0: Ella Langley, Love and Life Again, and Kenny Chesney, Carry On. So this really has me wondering why we have to get the workday started so early. I mean, you know, if you're going to put in a full 8 hours, or some people put in 9 hours, maybe even more, you have to get started early. But so many people just are not morning people. According to Evolution Fresh survey, they surveyed about 2,000 Americans, and they found out that 1 in 7 say that they are not a morning person. 35% said that they still feel tired after getting out of bed. Another 31% feel groggy after they wake up and get out of bed. What is that telling us? I don't know. You can take it for how you think it means, but I don't know. I think maybe work days need to start just a little bit later, but that's just me. It's time to fan like a pro. Get the latest NFL team merch, hats, tees, jerseys, and much more for the largest collection of officially licensed NFL gear from all your favorite brands. 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

0: Kenny Chesney, Remember Me That Way. And Jason Aldean, Tonight Looks Good on You. You know, I have heard this from other sources, so I try not to do this. Women's World Magazine recently reported that the medicine cabinet in your bathroom, ironically, is actually one of the worst places that you can store medicine because of the heat and the moisture from the shower and all that stuff. It makes medications less effective, so consider storing them in bins in a cool, dry spot like a kitchen cabinet. That makes more sense, and it'll make your medications more effective.
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0: Bailey Zimmerman, Chevy Silverado, and Zach John King. 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

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That's Luke Bryan. I'm Dee Lewis, and the Saturday night party keeps rolling right along. Keith Urban, Days Go By.

0: Rethink Some Things. It's Luke Combs and Megan Maroney. Beautiful Things. I don't know how much stock I put in this, but according to 1801 Home Remedies, they say next time you have a fit of hiccups, you can try this. Stick your fingers in your ears for about 20 to 30 seconds, or you can press on the soft areas behind your earlobes. Apparently, that sends a signal through the nerve that's connected to the diaphragm, and it'll stop your hiccups. Fortunately, I've been very lucky. I haven't had a bout of the hiccups in a while, in a long time. But, you know, I'm not real sure how well it will work. But when it comes to hiccups, I don't like them. I'm willing to try just about anything to make them stop. So I'll keep it in mind next time I have a fit of the hiccups, because it's no fun. It's time to fan like a pro. 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

0: 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All My Exes, and of course, she's currently on her Stages tour. 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

0: doing very well. Tickets for his first headlining tour went on sale not too long ago. Almost all sold out, too. That's Graylin James, Water at a Wedding, and his debut CD comes out November 13th. So keep an eye out for that as well.
1: Hi, what's up? It's Tucker Wetmore, and this is my new song, Who Told You That?

0: Hey, what's up? It's Tucker Wetmore, and that was my new song, Who Told You That?
1: Could you take normal country music and light a match under it? We are the blaze that follows.
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Kim, folks, it's Sam Hunt. I'm Dee Lewis. We're having a great time this Saturday night with all this great country. And I didn't know this, but apparently everybody has sleep paralysis, but not everybody knows it. It's kind of strange, but that's coming up. Hudson Westbrook up now. Painted You Pretty.

0: Dylan, me, Parker McCollum, and Jason Aldean. How far does a goodbye go? So according to Harvard University Gazette, they say that everybody experiences sleep paralysis. I don't know if you know what that means, but apparently when we sleep, our body is paralyzed, and it's to protect us from acting out our dreams and accidentally hurting ourselves while we sleep. Now, we don't know that we can't move because we're too busy dreaming and we're too busy asleep. But some people actually wake up and their body is still paralyzed. I unfortunately have that. Fortunately, it hasn't happened to me in several years, but it is scary when it happens. You wake up and your eyes are open, but your body can't move. Like, I'm awake, but I can't lift my head and I can't move my body. And it's actually, it's a little scary. I don't like when it happens, but as I said, fortunately, it's been years since that happened. So, I'm thankful for that. It's time to fan like a pro. 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

0: Brunette, Tucker Wedmore, and John Morgan. Kid Myself, I got Luke Combs, and a whole lot more on the way.
1: Hey, it's Jacob Packworth, and this is my debut single, What Took You So Long?

Scott. I'm Dee Lewis. We are keeping this Saturday party rolling right along, and maybe you're thinking about taking in a movie before the weekend. A done deal. We'll take a look at what's going on at the Cineplex coming up right now. Phone, keys, wallet, and you. It's Lainey Wilson.

0: Anytime soon, Jason Aldean and Ty Myers, Ends of the Earth. If you like a good scare when you go to the movie theaters, this is the month for that. We've got a lot of scary movies in the theaters right now. Other Mommy, so far, the number one film in theaters starring Jessica Chastain, and it looks weird. I've only seen the trailers. I don't know a lot about it, but apparently there's like some sort of entity in this family's home that has taken on the persona of the mother of the family, and it's kind of freaky. Verity, also very scary. Resident Evil, the third most popular film, and The Social Reckoning, which I guess you could say is like a sequel to The Social Network, and Heart of the Beast. Those are the top five films in theaters so far this weekend. And if we look into next weekend's major wide releases, Whalefall, Street Fighter, and I'm kind of looking forward to Sense and Sensibility. I don't know if I'm going to see it or not. The 1995 version with Emma Thompson and Kate Winslet, Hugh Grant, directed by Ang Lee, that's going to be a hard one to beat, because that's like one of my all-time favorite movies ever. That's going to be hard to beat.
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What's up, bestie? It's Kiki Garcia hanging with you. I hope you are having a great weekend. Are you ready for football? Yeah, I know. I am so ready. Patriots have got to beat the Raiders, okay? Because I can't listen to my husband all week talking about how great his Raiders are, okay? Luke Combs coming up. Cody Johnson.

0: out what color you're going to paint your nails, my besties out there understand. Sometimes it's a little stressful because you just don't know which direction to go in. Well, M&M's is making that a little easier. M&M's and a cosmetic company have teamed up to create the Sweeten Your Manny line of nail polishes. You can coat your nails in 30 colorful polishes. They're going to mimic the iconic M&M colors. I love this. And if all that wasn't enough, there's also going to be an advent calendar, which we all know advent calendars are the best. So looking forward to that. Definitely asking Santa for that for Christmas.
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I've got music on the way from Sam Hunt. I also have Still a Lefty and Luke Bryan with Roller Coaster. What would you love to hear? Kiki Garcia 26. You can find me on Instagram and on TikTok. Let me know what you're doing, what your favorite song is, and I will try my very, very best to get it on the radio.

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Kiki Garcia with you. What is going on, bestie? How are you doing? How are you doing this weekend? I know, so good. I've got great music on the way. I've got Cody Johnson with Horseback, Jason Aldean, right now Ella Langley, Lovin' Life Again.

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1: It's Horseback by Cody Johnson. New music going out to Marissa. So I had some time to spare, so I went to Lowe's to just look around. I really wanted to see their Halloween decorations, but turns out they had their Christmas decorations up. So I took a bunch of pictures and I sent them to my husband, and hopefully he's ordering them this weekend because you know they're going to sell out. But there are so many great, great decorations for your front yard. My front yard is going to look crazy with snowmen. There's going to be snowmen everywhere. And of course, one little Rudolph, because we got a Rudolph last year that we never used. I know, we've got to use it this year.
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the red-nosed reindeer because I love the Land of Misfit Toys. And they have a Charlie in a Box. 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You got to have a Charlie in the Box.

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0: accumulated stress keeping you up and not letting you sleep like you need to? 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

Nikki Garcia hanging with you. Are you having a great weekend? Are you looking forward to all the football? I know. Please let Drake May be on point today. That's all I got to say. They're playing in New England, so I think we're going to be good. I've

0: Okay, this is so weird to me. I will admit, I love office gossip, okay? I'm not usually a part of it. I just hear about other people at work. And sometimes when I hear about other people at work, it makes me happy, right? Who is emailing gossip? Why are we emailing gossip? Like, that's so weird to me. But 1 in 7 work emails is work gossip. That's so weird. You don't put things in writing. That's ridiculous. And I don't know about your workplace, but my workplace, they look at our emails. So if you're saying it in an email, they know what's going on. Weird, right? I would never put it in a work email.
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Music coming up this hour from Lauren Elena, also Thomas Rhett. After all the bars are closed, he just played in Albuquerque, New Mexico, and I heard that he killed it. You want to hear something? Kiki Garcia 26. 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

I hope you are having a great weekend, bestie. I know it's better because we are together. I love it. Kenny Chesney coming up, Ty Myers, Raynell Hudson Westbrook with Painted You Pretty.

0: is right around the corner. What is it, 3 weeks away? I think that's right. What are you going to be for Halloween? Do we know yet? I think I'm going to be a pirate because I bought that pirate skirt that they have on TikTok, and I only wore it once. I wore it on the Disney cruise last weekend. I need to wear it again because, I don't know, I kind of liked it. So there's a list out of Google Trends, and they are determining the most popular and most boring Halloween costumes from state to state. Mermaid is the most popular, number one in 7 states, including Connecticut, Florida, New York, and Massachusetts. Dinosaur is number one in 6. The bat is number one in 6 states as well. And boring? Pumpkins. Yeah, vampires, superheroes, witches, doctors, fairies, and police officers. Boring. Yeah, you don't want to be any of those. We got to think outside the box this year.
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Okay, this is kind of weird. I'm looking at this costume survey from Google Trends. Oklahoma, the number one Halloween costume there is candy corn. What? I kind of low-key love that. And then you could get that candy corn perfume, and you are good to go.

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0: 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What would you love to hear? 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

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People are not going to dinner anymore. They're doing something different. We're going to talk about that in three songs. Right now, it's Megan Maroney with Tennessee Orange.

0: be honest, if you go out on a first date and you're going to dinner, it's expensive. It's going to take a long time. Then you might have to have dessert and coffee too. And sometimes you just want to bounce out of there, right? Because that first date is not going the way you want it to go. Well, there's something new that people are doing. Instead of going out to dinner for first dates, they're having breakfast. Yeah, 64% of singles said they're open to meeting for breakfast on a first date. It's funny. Breakfast, I think, is very personal. So I don't know. I don't know about this, but I do like the idea of it being quicker so you don't have to spend as much time, especially if you don't particularly like the person. And I think within the first 10 minutes of a first date, you could kind of figure out if you like them or not, right?
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1: I've got music on the way from Corey Kent. 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You can find me on Instagram and on TikTok. 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

0: 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That's a request going out to Owen. He just checked in on TikTok. 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

0: Peggy Garcia, and it is time for me to move out of here. 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
1: 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Here's my new song, Wannabe. Turn it up.

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Need a favor, that's Jelly Roll. I am Dia Lewis, and a good very early Sunday morning to you. I sure hope it's being gentle on you so far, and you've got that coffee brewing, extra cream in mind. Thank you very much. It's Co Wetzel, along with Ella Langley, Jaded.

0: worth your wild. That's a Russell Dickerson and Morgan Wallen, don't we? 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Like, some people have little bits of jewelry and stuff on their nails. It can be interesting, but a little complicated, and I imagine a little expensive, too. 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

0: 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It's Blake Shelton. 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And Parmalee, take my name.
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0: Sleepless in a Hotel Room. That's Luke Combs. You can check out a little snippet of his song, Tell Him About Tonight, up on his Facebook page and social media if you want to check that out. Zach John King, before that, Get to Drinking.
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4: Hey y'all, this is Brantley Gilbert, and this is my new song, Good Damn. Good Damn is a song I wrote with my good friends Brock Berry Hill, Taylor Phillips, and a fella you might know by the name of Hardy. And it's a song about shooting a shot. Long story short, hope y'all dig it.

0: What's up, y'all? It's Bradley Gilbert, and you just heard my new song, Good Damn. Thanks for listening.
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0: McKenna Cruz from Greenwood Community High School.
1: I love competing for my high school, but I don't play for accolades, records, or to earn college scholarships. 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I play high school sports because they help me grow alongside my friends, develop character and integrity, and learn life lessons I'll carry with me forever. Soccer reminds me of the power of teamwork and how we can help each other succeed. Track teaches me to focus on the things I can control and not worry about outside noise. 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They prepare me for life, and that's why I play.
0: I'm IHSAA Commissioner Paul Neidig. 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This is being a champion of high school sports. This is empowering student athletes. This is your IHSAA.
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0: hello again, everybody. Well, I've got to acknowledge that there's a live studio audience just to my left and your right. Well, it's not coming soon. It's not still to come. It's right now. Right. On the air as we speak. So buckle up because Bill Gaither's homecoming radio is finally here. And Bill knows how to assemble the musical talent with just the right words to lift your spirit. I'm Daniel Britt saying, come on in. There's always room for you around our table. And you will be sitting right next to some of the homecoming greats like Joyce Martin. Yeah. Pat Barker.
1: He's my favorite.
0: Tori Taff.
2: Yeah.
0: Ken Davis, Chris Blue, Gene McDonald, Kevin Williams, and Bill Gaither, who reminds us that the sun has made us free. Indeed, Bill.
3: And that's right. That's right. And the songs today are reaching for the sky. Hey, it's going to be a good day.
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1: We sometimes call these guys our house band. It's the Gaither Vocal Band. This is from the Project Shine. And Bill, you kick.

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3: Ah, there you go. From one of the most iconic shows in television history, the common sense, family-oriented storylines of the Andy Griffith Show certainly left its mark on millions, including our resident trivial expert, to bring you this Mayberry Moment, and that is Kevin.
4: Kevin!
5: So, we're going to play a little Mayberry trivia. Clap if you're an Andy Griffith fan out there. Let me hear you.
4: Okay.
5: All right, good. So it was a great show, and I grew up watching the show, as did many of my cast members up here. But the true aficionados are, it's between Pat Barker and myself. We go a little deep catalog here. But let's go with some fairly known questions. Andy had a girlfriend on the show. She was a school teacher. Say her name if you know it.
6: Helen
5: Crump. That's right. Very good. Okay. And true or false, she was Opie's teacher.
7: True.
5: Very good. Okay. Now, we'll go a little harder here. Opie was saving his money to buy a coat for someone. Does anybody in the audience know who that was? What?
8: It was his girlfriend.
5: It was his girlfriend. Very good. Do you know her name?
8: I can't remember.
5: Pat, do you remember her name?
9: Drawing a blank.
5: Charlotte.
9: Charlotte,
5: her
9: that's
5: name
9: right.
5: was Charlotte. Okay, here's a good one. Who said this? I passed it. I didn't heave it.
9: Ernest T. Bass.
5: That's right. Oh, Ernest T. And he was played by a gentleman that I got to meet. His name is Howard Morris. And he directed some of the episodes, but he was only in about 7, I think, as Ernest T. And he played some other characters in there, too. And that wraps up Mayberry Moments.
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And here's something to think about from the late Chuck Colson. Life is a mess, and theology must be lived out in the middle of that mess.

0: 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I'm Connie Hopper, and you're listening to Bill Gaither's Homecoming Radio.
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0: a special edition today of Bill Gaither's Homecoming Radio, we're veering away from the printed letters, the emails or the postcards or the stamps, and let's go out to the audience, shall we, Kevin?
1: Let's go out to the audience.
0: Let's go out to the audience.
1: How do we do that?
0: So we have some Q&A. What's your name and where are you from?
2: I'm Rich from Nashville.
0: Rich from Nashville.
1: Rich. Rich. Hi, Rich.
2: And I'd like to know, Bill, what's one of your most vivid memories from the early days? The early days.
3: Well, for Bill, that's about a week ago.
1: Yeah. He remembers when they created fire.
4: Yeah, that was a high point. And you, speaking of that, I am known in our area as the fire builder. You never come to our house without experiencing what we are hoping most of the time, recreational fire.
1: The fire department disagrees with you.
4: One time the fire department came out and said, Bill, this is not a recreational fire, okay? But I do love fires. I have so many wonderful moments. I have been blessed to have lived this long and been able to do what I discovered when I was 11 or 12 years old, turning on the radio, and I won't go to the whole thing.
1: Don't tell that Cal Milken story.
4: Yeah, okay.
5: Playing his teeth.
4: But hearing a quartet for the first time and hearing harmony, the importance of harmony and what harmony can do. Solos are great, singing in unison is great, but something happens when harmony happens. And I was just in the sixth or seventh grade, And I'd have to say that was a high point in my life because I heard it on WIBC Indianapolis with a group called the Dixie Four. That led to getting books and magazines and figuring out there were more groups besides my little group, my little local group, and realizing some groups are better than other groups. And that it didn't take me long to get to Atlanta, and to Nashville and to Memphis, and just overwhelmed with this. And when I had a chance to get up close to it, or as close as you get as a fan, I bought a ticket and realized this is all pretty amazing. Now let's fast forward to answer your question. What are the high points? In the 90s, I did that first video in 91, invited all the old folks in, and I got a close-up look at him.
5: I love that, Bill.
4: And realized that they were what I thought they were. Regular human people with human flaws. But more than that, to spend 10 years on the road with Jake Hess at the ending part of his life and get to know him, go to the back of the bus and see him in those crazy jumpsuits after he got off the stage and put his wigs up on me and see his bald head. Get to know Jake. And one night when we were traveling somewhere, and he had done, you know, he'd done CBS TV, he had been an RCA Victor, he'd won Grammys and everything, and I kept talking about those days. He said, you keep talking about the good old days. Bill, these are the good old days.
5: Wow.
4: And that taught me a real lesson. We sing the song every night, but sometimes we don't believe it. We have this moment to hold in our hands and to touch as it slips through our fingers, like sand. Yesterday's gone. Tomorrow may never come. But we have this moment today.
3: Yeah.
4: And today is a very special day. So when you say, what was a high point? There were so many high points. Every day was a high point. But getting to know some people that I admired so much and realize they were more than I thought they were. Hope that answered your questions.

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Some legendary voices there. On this Freedom edition of Bill Gaither's Homecoming Radio. 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
3: I'm missing him a lot, but I know he's in heaven, and I know he's making an impact there as well.
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0: Hollywood. 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
5: I'd like to welcome you back to our series over Moses called Let My People Grow. My name is Mitch Sefton. I'm the youth pastor here at the First Christian Church. I'm really excited just to be able to share what God has shared with me in the process of preparing for this message. I want to start off, however, just with a quick story. I'll never forget one of the hardest decisions that our family has ever had to make. To understand the backstory just a little bit, many high school students get to the stage of graduation, and they're so excited to leave Greensburg. They want to go out and see the world. They want to have all of the things that they didn't have here in this little small town. They want to go experience those. However, I was just the opposite. I wanted to leave our little small town just long enough to go out and get my college education, to be able to come back to Greensburg, to be able to teach, and where I could plant roots right here in my hometown where I really loved growing up. My entire life was right here in Greensburg. I married a girl from North Decatur. I was teaching in the school system I graduated from. I got to coach the Greensburg Pirates, which is where I got a chance to play baseball myself. We had finally realized that our second adoption was going to come through, and we got a chance to finalize that. And the Lord flipped our family upside down with one phone call from a dear friend asking if I had the desire to go into full-time ministry. You see, as Courtney and I agonized over this decision, we had put our own wants and our own desires aside. You see, this was a decision that we knew would not just affect our family of five, but also our extended families. Moving 4.5 hours away from Greensburg was never something that we really envisioned. As we were making this decision, and as we fasted and we prayed for God to reveal what He was calling our family to do, He was so clear for what He was calling us to was obedience. And I never really will forget that as we made this decision to say yes to leaving everything that we had ever known and some of our dearest friends behind, that God revealed His faithfulness on that next Sunday morning after we said yes to this big adventure. You see, the worship band had no idea, but they had planned to play the song No Longer Slaves. You see, the story that Pastor Ray preached on last week, where God saved the Israelites from the hands of the Egyptians, where He split the Red Sea so that they could go right through it onto the other side for safety. This is exactly what we felt God was doing for our family when He removed all of the obstacles for us just to say yes and to be faithful and to trust Him. You see, when you look at the lyrics of this particular song, No Longer Slaves, I truly believe this was one of the God winks for our family. You split the sea so I could walk right through it. My fears are drowned in perfect love. You rescued me so that I could stand and say, I am a child of God. You see, this story does continue just a little bit as it continues to unfold. As we chose to pick up our family and move to Carlisle, Illinois on our very first Sunday at Carlisle Christian Church, the praise team sang the song, No Longer Slaves. Another one of those God winks. You split the sea so I could walk right through it. My fears are drowned in perfect love. You rescued me so I could stand and say, I am a child of God. I want to welcome you back to our series over the life of Moses called Let My People Grow. I tell you that story to set the stage for what we're going to be studying today. Like I said, Pastor Ray taught last week on how the Israelites were saved from the grips of the Egyptians and Pharaoh himself. They had just come out of what was possibly one of the greatest miracles recorded in the Old Testament. At the beginning of Exodus chapter 15, the Israelites are singing what is called the Song at the Sea, and this being the Red Sea, of course. This is a song of praise to God for what he has just brought them through. Exodus 15, chapter 15, verses 1.

that being the Egyptian army. With loving devotion, you will lead the people you have redeemed. With your strength, you will guide them to your holy dwelling. They're singing praises to God and calling him highly exalted, that he is their strength and their song. He has become their salvation and will praise him. And then you go down to verse 12 and 13 where it talks about how he stretches out his right hand and the earth swallows them up, and that being their enemies, of course. With loving devotion, he would lead his people that he has redeemed. And he talks about how God is going to guide them to his holy dwelling. All of these things are being said by the Israelites right after they had been saved from the Egyptians. And that brings us to our passage for today, coming from chapter 15 out of the book of Exodus, starting in verse 22. But we're also going to be diving in through chapter 17, verse 7. It says, as we take a deep dive into this particular passage, I want you to keep in mind that of Jesus, thinking about the parallels of this story to that of the parallels of the story of the cross. It's amazing the way the Old Testament is always pointing back to Jesus, even before he walked this earth in the flesh. We're not going to read this entire passage, but we are going to take some of it and read through portions. And we will stop and we'll learn together about how we can make this applicable to our lives today. Now, I want to assume that I'm not the only one that struggles with contentment. I'm not the only one that struggles with being somebody that grumbles. I'm going to assume that I'm not the only one that struggles with being patient. I'm not the only one that struggles with being able to trust. You see, we're going to pick up in chapter 15, verse 22, and where it says, then Moses led Israel from the Red Sea, and they went into the desert of Shur. For 3 days they traveled in the desert without finding water. When they came to Marah, they could not drink the water because it was bitter. And this is why they ended up calling it Marah. So the people grumbled against Moses, saying, what are we going to drink? The Israelites came out of the water, and Moses led them into the desert where they had traveled for 3 days without water. I remember they were singing the praises for being saved just a few days ago. And now here we are, without their needs being met, and then they began to grumble to Moses again. It gives us the picture of just how hard of a calling Moses was given. This is also the perfect opportunity for the Israelites to show God that they do trust him with their every need. What they needed to learn is that they did not need God just for the big events in their life, but they needed him in the day-to-day to have daily obedience towards him. They needed daily dependence upon God for their every single need. Then once they finally found water, it was undrinkable because it was so bitter. Rather than trusting God to take care of them, they chose to go before Moses again and grumble against him. I'm sure that they were frustrated. I'm sure that they were thirsty. I'm sure that their parents were worried about their children and the farmers were worried about their livestock and all of the things that would go along with not having water. But how soon are they to forget what God takes care of and then he rescued not that long ago within the last couple of days? See, I'm guessing many of you are probably thinking about how ungrateful the Israelites must have been. How could they be so ungrateful after what had just happened to them? The same people that sit here and analyze the Israelites, or that are at home analyzing the Israelites, you see, we might have got it all wrong. You see, maybe we're the same people that grumbled about things about that happened maybe at work this week. Or maybe when you come to church on a Sunday morning that you're grumbling about the parking spot that you end up getting, or the number of people that are trying to come in and out of the doors, or maybe the donut line in the Holy Grounds was a little bit too long, or maybe the coffee didn't quite taste as good as what you might have hoped that it would. You see, we as a church, as the Big C Church, as the American Church, we have a tendency to grumble just like the Israelites did. You see, maybe it's even a situation where someone might be sitting where you usually sit on a Sunday morning. You see, you really wish that Pastor Ray was delivering the message this morning. Maybe that's you. Maybe you turn on the television at home, or you turn

0: on the internet at home and you see someone besides Pastor Ray, you're like, oh no, this isn't going to be nearly as good as it usually is. But maybe if it is, go ahead and let him know that. You see, we all have our preferences, but we also have the ability to allow our tongue to be used to either encourage or to grumble. And my hope and my prayer for you is that we can learn to trust God and not be that group of people that chooses to grumble. Getting back to the passage, we can see where the story will go. We'll point back to Jesus in verse 25, where it says, Moses cries out to the Lord, and the Lord showed him a log. Now remember, the water was bitter, and the Lord had been faithful to these people and talked to Moses and said, Moses, see that log? Now I just find this very interesting because of how it points back to the cross. You see, Moses could have been pointed to anything. It could have been a stone. It could have been an article of clothing. It could have been, you name it. But he chose the log. Why do you think that maybe he chose the log? Well, it's because it points back to how Jesus saved us on the cross. You see, Jesus is the living water that is in John 4, 13 and 14. When speaking to the woman at the well, Jesus replied, anyone who drinks this water will become thirsty again. But those who drink the water, But those who drink the water I give will never be thirsty again. It becomes a fresh, bubbling spring within them, giving them eternal life. You see, Jesus is the living water, just like the water that was bitter was turned into water that they could drink, that allowed them to have the nourishment physically that they needed. See, Jesus gives us the nourishment spiritually. And yet again, God shows up with his faithfulness to the Israelites. And just like that, the Israelites, we must daily depend on God. C.S. Lewis has a great quote that really goes along with how we can understand this better. Relying on God has to begin all over again every day, as if nothing had yet been done. What an interesting quote. As we wake up every day, we have to know that we need God daily. It can't just be the big events like what we talked about earlier. It's the every single day we wake up and say, Jesus, I need you. God, I need you to get me through this day and these trials and what I've got going on in my life, just like the Israelites did in this season. You see, the Israelites were learning they needed to trust God with all of their needs, just like we need to learn that same thing. We're going to move on to Exodus chapter 16, starting in verse 1. It gets really bad for Moses and Aaron in this particular situation. They continue to have the Israelites come to them and grumble about what's going on. The whole Israelite community set out for Elim and came to the desert of Sin, which is between Elim and Sinai. On the 15th day of the second month, after they had come out of Egypt in the desert, the whole community, understand that, the whole community grumbled against Moses and Aaron. The Israelites said to them, if only we had died by the Lord's hand in Egypt, then we sat around pots of meat and ate all the food we wanted. But you have brought us out into this desert to starve this entire assembly to death. You see, we're talking about a small group of people here that were causing this dissension. It's not that it was a small group. It was all of the community. I'm sure that they were sick and tired, Moses and Aaron, of having the people come to them with their issues and their complaints. But let's think about this. They seriously dealt with a lot of the things that these people were bringing to them. And then they had to take that before the Lord. And then this is unreal for me to think about, that this group of people watched the Red Sea be parted, had been rescued out of slavery from the Egyptians and Pharaoh, watched the hand of God over and over and over again in their lives, protect them, guide them, direct them, only to have them to continue to lack in trust. And to even to point out that they wished that they had died in Egypt while they were in slavery. You see, being captured by the Egyptian army or having the waves of the sea crash down upon them as they were crossing through the Red Sea. The people had forgotten the faithfulness of God. They thought that he had turned his back on them. They were struggling and they were looking for answers. They were looking for God to show up in a big way again. They would have chosen what was familiar to them, which was slavery, rather than what God had in store for them when he had promised them the promised land. You see, this particular part of the passage hit me really hard. When you read about God's people, that they were so down, so frustrated, so hurt, so discouraged, that they wished that they were no longer alive, or wished that they were still in slavery, you know that they had to be at the breaking point. And I just want to take a moment to address something that's just a really hard topic. And honestly, my prayer for you as you sit here and you listen to this is that the Holy Spirit uses this how he chooses. You see, this topic of death is one that is not spoken of enough and is not easy to talk about. But when you start looking at people, like in those passages that no longer wanted to be alive because of the circumstances that their life has thrown at them, suicide is never, never, never the right choice. I don't know where you are right now, but I know that based on statistics, that many people that are listening right now have recently or at some point contemplated taking your own lives. Statistics show that 5% of adults have thought of it over the last year. And statistics also show that at 15 to 20% of people will contemplate suicide at some point in your life. And then here's a number that as a youth pastor is staggering to me, and it terrifies me to be honest with you. 1 in 5, or 20% of high school students, have contemplated taking their own life. Just a quick bit of research dating back to 2007, when depression rates among adults were around 7.9% of people. And now in 2026, we are looking at a statistic that's around 19.1% of people that struggle with depression. You see, the reason I chose this particular year is because it's the year that the iPhone was released. Now, I'm not saying that the iPhone itself is the reason, or any other kind of phone for that matter, is the reason for why depression is what it is, but it's the things that we have access to at all times and how we are constantly feeling like we have to compare ourselves to every single thing that we see on social media or on the internet. I want to show you a quick picture, and it's going to be up here on the screen in just a moment, of one of my favorite family photos. And this photo is actually not a photo of all five of us. My son, Niam, had not yet come home from India. He had not been adopted yet. But this is when we had just Aiden and just Eli, when they were very little. And it was family picture day. And I know what you're thinking. The day that we have all grown to love, to hate. Like, you work so hard to get the perfect photo only to know that that's going to be next to impossible. The only thing that seems possible is frustration and more than likely some tears. And I think it might be easier to take our chances in the desert with the Israelites for 3 days with no water and to drink than for us to get a picture that really is what we were hoping for. You see, everything had to be perfect. You know how that goes. You want everything to look just right. See, everyone in our family was at our wit's end that for that particular day. And this particular picture that you are seeing is one of the 5 seconds of the entire day that actually seemed like it was going well. You see, this particular day, I remember as an absolute day of chaos. I remember as one of those days you just wish you could forget. But we got one of our favorite pictures ever of our family of four at the time because of that day. And I just think about what that looks like. That's what we're comparing ourselves to when we look at the phone in our hand. We're comparing ourselves to the perfect little picture life that other people have. And then we wonder why we can't have that. Or the nice cars that people just put on their social media. Or the new house that they've just bought. Or the boyfriend or girlfriend that they have. Or the husband or wife. Or the kids that they have. And all of the things that they're successful in. And we start to realize that we're just not enough. But that's just a lie that the enemy is telling you. You see, for those of you that are walking around right now in this particular situation where you walk into your life plastering a fake smile on your face just to make it through the end of the day, or for those of you that know someone that's fighting every moment of every day just to get to the end of the day, I want you to hear the next part of the story. We must never get to the point where we prefer death over dependence on God. We're going to dive into Exodus chapter 16, verses 4 through 12, and we're going to read this whole thing, so stay with me. Then the Lord said to Moses, I will rain down bread from heaven for you. The people are going to go out each day and gather enough for that day. And this way I will test them and see whether they will follow my instructions. On the sixth day, they are to prepare what they bring in, and that is to be twice as much as they gather on the other days. So Moses and Aaron said to the Israelites, in the evening you will know that it was the Lord who brought you out of Egypt. And in the morning you will see the glory of the Lord, because he has heard your grumbling against him. Who are we that you should grumble against us? Moses also said, you will know that it was the Lord when he gives you meat to eat in the evening and all of the bread you want in the morning, because he has heard your grumbling against him. Who are we? You are not grumbling against us, but against the Lord. Then Moses told Aaron, say to the entire Israelite community, come before the Lord, for he has heard your grumbling. While Aaron was speaking to the whole Israelite community, they looked toward the desert, and there was the glory of the Lord appearing in the cloud. The Lord said to Moses, I have heard the grumbling of the Israelites. Tell them, at twilight, you will eat meat, and in the morning you will be filled with bread. Then you will know that I am the Lord your God. The Lord provides. He rescues the Israelites in the way of providing for their basic nutritional needs. Every time that they feel like God has left them, he continues to meet their every basic need. He shows how much he loves them each and every time. You see, he'll do the same for you. We just need to be looking for these moments. And once again, the provisions that God gave or pointed them to is of the coming Jesus. John 6:35, it says, then Jesus declared, I am the bread of life. So remember earlier, it talked about the water that he had provided, and now we're talking about the bread. And if you start looking at who Jesus is, when he says, I am the bread of life and I am the living water, these are the things that we're pointing back to in the Old Testament. But it says in John 6:35, it says, Jesus declared, I am the bread of life. Whoever comes to me will never go hungry, and whoever believes in me will never be thirsty. With this blessing, God did give them some parameters that they may have to stay within, or that they had to stay within. He knew what was good for them, and he knew what they needed. When he talks about on the sixth day that they were supposed to collect enough for 2 days so that they could still observe the Sabbath, it was not a suggestion. This was something that he knew that they needed. He knew that they needed to rest in the Lord. He knew that they needed a day without work. You see, some of the Israelites followed this command, but others still did not. They didn't trust. And when they went out on the seventh day to gather the manna, there was nothing there. As much as we don't want to admit it, many of us are just like this group of people. We say we trust God until it comes right down to that moment, and we try to do it our way. You see, God can continue to reveal his plan for our lives, and the moment things don't go exactly the way that we have it in our own personal mind, we begin to question everything about God and his faithfulness, just like the Israelites. We must learn to trust and obey and know that he will never leave us or forsake us. Matthew 6:26, talking about the birds of the air, it says, look at the birds of the air. They do not sow or reap or store away in barns, and yet your heavenly Father feeds them. Are you not much more valuable than they? So what that's saying is this. If he's going to take care of the birds of the air, why do we not trust that he's going to take care of us? I want you to take some time this week. We're not going to dive into Exodus 17:1-7 in complete detail. But here's what I want to just give you a little synopsis of what that looks like. It's just another situation where the Israelites are without water, and they're grumbling and they're complaining to Moses and Aaron about this again. And God again reveals himself to them to be faithful in all that he promises. So, but the thing that I need you to think about as we begin to wrap up this time with us today, what I want you to really think about is, what is the root cause of why you or we don't trust God? You see, for many of us, it could be looking different. It could be a lack of love that maybe you had received from your earthly parents. It may be that you think you have, what you have done is just way too bad for God to love you. It may be because you don't want the accountability that comes along with loving Jesus. You may not want to give up the fun that you have on the weekends. Making Jesus the Lord of your life means making some changes, and that is not exactly what you want to do. It's way too easy to be the person or the family or the group of people that slips into the back on a Sunday morning, punches your Sunday morning church card, and sneaks back out at the end of the service wanting to know where we're going to lunch. You see, we have the opportunity to be either grumblers, or we have the opportunity to be people that can pour into others. You see, there's so many things that even as you leave today, some of you, you're going to walk away from here and you're going to say, I don't really like that sermon. I didn't really like the way that he spoke. I don't really like what happened there. I don't really like the music that is going to be played on a Sunday morning, or the sermon that was given, or the donuts that were served, or the lighting that happens in the worship center, the relationships that you don't feel like you have, your coworkers that you have at work, or your spouse that you have at home, or your kids and what they're going through, or your finances, or your, you can fill in the blank on what we choose to grumble about. Can you imagine what it would look like in not only your life, but of the life of the people around you, if you would take the same energy you use to grumble and complain about the things that maybe you don't trust God in, and using that same energy to work so hard, or to focus in on truly being intentional on trying to lead people to the cross of Christ. You see, Moses made a commitment to God, and because of his leadership, it allowed his people to truly grow. It was not easy. God had prepared him for such a time to lead the Israelites to the promised land. I say, my question for you is this. When was the last time you were intentional on leading someone to the foot of the cross? Are you taking life situations you are being entrusted with, that God has given you, the people that you work around, the kids that you're raising, the kids that you're coaching, the people that you see at Walmart, are you taking every opportunity that you have to point people back to Jesus? Or are you going to take time to grumble the way that the Israelites did? So my final question for you today, is your life going to be represented more like the bitter water that was undrinkable? So are you going to be someone that people just don't want to be around? Or is your life going to be more likely a sweet manna that saved his people again? Church, I really appreciate you tuning in with us this morning. I want to take a moment just to pray for you, and then we're going to call it a morning. God, we are so grateful for this story. God, we are so grateful for just the blessing of everything that you give us. God, thank you for just the lessons that you have given us through the Israelites and their grumbling, Father. And I pray that this has challenged us not to be a people that grumbles, but also just to be a people that can focus on you and just what it is that you've called us to do, Father. And I pray that you give us opportunities to share your love with others. And I pray, Lord, that we can seek you in all aspects, and we can trust you in all aspects, even when it's hard. Even maybe when we don't see a way, we know that you have set our path, and we just need to trust and obey. And I pray, God, that we can walk through the sea that you have split for us. And I pray, Jesus, that you can just give us the guidance and the direction to stay on that path. Father, we thank you for Jesus. We thank you for his grace and his mercy. We thank you for your love. In your precious and holy name.
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0: I miss him a lot, but I know he's in heaven, and I know he's making an impact there as well.

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We do these meetings every year, but the meeting is not the revival. You know that, right? The meeting is an opportunity for us to meet God where he's at. And do you know where revival has always begun in the life of the church? When believers are convicted of their sinfulness, of their dryness, of how we have fallen away from what God is wanting for us. And we are convicted, and those fires of revival are restored, and they're fanned into this burning flame. That's the prayer that we have. That we're going to allow the Holy Spirit to move amongst us through George, our revivalist, so that each and every one of us will burn so bright and so much on fire that we'll go from this place and we'll share Jesus with everyone. And to do that, we will be unified, and we will proclaim to the world that there's only one name that we must be saved, and that is the name of Jesus Christ.

0: did.
1: All right, this is a point in time in our worship where we continue this worship. And we gather together around the table to take of these elements, just as Jesus said, do this in remembrance of me. So after I'm done up here, we'll pass the cups. You'll get two. Just hold them till everybody receives one, and then we'll take it all together. So it is Kids Sunday, and one of the things that me and Dean, this is Dean, by the way, he's also known as the mayor in our house, but me and Dean have been doing some devotion time. And we just did one, it was yesterday, and I really liked it. So I brought Dean up here because I wanted him to read the verse, and then I wanted to share the devotion that we did yesterday, and then we'll go to the emblems. But Dean, if you want to go ahead and read. Here, hold on, let me give you my mic. Yep. I got you.
2: Once again, you will have compassion on us. You will trample our sins under your feet and throw them into the depths of the seas.
1: That's it. What a great verse. We're going through the Old Testament. We're trying to find, we're finding Jesus in the Old Testament. And in this devotion, it kind of continues. Have you ever marched through the leaves on a fall day? They crunch as you walk and as you trample or stomp on them. They break into tiny pieces and scatter in the wind. Those tiny pieces will never be put back together as a whole leaf again. In the same way, God stomps on your sins. He scatters them as far as he can, and they can never be put back together again. When you ask him for forgiveness, this is the gift he gives you. He takes your biggest mistakes and gets rid of them completely. Once you have the forgiveness of God, no one can bring your sins back to you. God does this for you because he loves you. He knows you won't live perfectly, and he is not surprised. So today, trust God to handle your sins and to ask for the forgiveness when you make mistakes. Now the verse that he read, I like that. Trampled, cast into the depths of the sea. In Isaiah, we hear that sin is behind God's back. That they are blotted out and forgotten. And in Psalms, we see that they are cast as far as the east is from the west. We are freed by the blood of the Lamb. We come to this table and we take this time to remember that it wasn't anything that we did. It was Christ who cast those sins into the depths of the sea. And when you hear those descriptions, what you get, they are gone. And God uses those descriptions to really illustrate exactly what he has done. But it was through the blood of the Lamb, that one name under heaven, which we have been saved. And it's at this time in worship, as we gather together, we pass these emblems and we lift up that very name higher than any name in honor and glory to what he has done. Let's pray. Oh Lord God, what an honor it is to just be in your presence. Lord, to gather around this table, to take of these emblems, to examine ourselves, but also to just give you the worship you deserve. Thank you, Lord, for all that you have done. May we take this time to meditate and to think about your works, that you are reigning, that you are king, and that you will return one day. Lord, we love you. And we thank you. It's in Jesus' name. Amen. So just as Jesus did in the upper room, he took the bread and he broke it. And he gave thanks. And he passed it among his disciples. And he said, "This is my body broken for you. Take and eat." And then he took the cup, he poured it, he gave thanks, and he passed it. And he said, "This is the cup of the new covenant in my blood. Take and drink."
0: Scott, wonderful way to put that all together for us, not just our kids. Well, I get to do something that I'm really excited about. You going to want this, George?
3: Sure.
0: I get to introduce to you George Ross, and you know that he's a really good guy. You know how you know he's a good guy? Because his name is George, and if your name is George, right, George? We know he's a good guy. But really, he's a friend of the church. He has been coming here and helping us with some preacher-to-preacher events, and he came a couple years ago, and he and his band sang at our family reunion. He has been a friend of the church for a long time. And he retired from local ministry just 3 years ago. He and his wife, Sue Lynn, they have been in ministry, I don't know, forever. Forever. All over the place. Bloomington, Indiana, Louisville, Kentucky, Scottsburg, spent a time out in Las Vegas, of all places, a church in Las Vegas. But they spent the last 24 years ago down in New Albany at Northside Church. And just a few years ago, he retired, and this is what he did in his retirement. He started a new ministry. Finishing well, and he is trying to help pastors, but not just pastors, but those who are 55 and older. Do we have a couple of people in the church who are 55 and older? Okay. He is here to encourage. And at the end of the month, we, the Christian churches in the county, are having an event for that age group up in Greensburg. You guys have heard about it. So you get to see him again, but then it's going to be him and his, I don't know, the Finishing Well band. I call you the well-being band every now and then, too. They have two adult children who are both involved in ministry. Rachel is actually a ministry she began, Forget-Me-Not Ministries. She is ministering to the Roma gypsies in Romania. Like right now, she spends her time reaching that population. Nathan was in located ministry forever. He transitioned into a ministry, Moments to Movements, where they specialize in talking to church leaders and business leaders in doing strategic planning and helping just encourage them. So it is my pleasure, it is my honor to introduce my brother George Ross to come and give you the word.
4: Sure. George, thank you so much. I'm honored to be one of the other Georges this week with all of you. And my goodness, he knows my bio better than I could tell that. That was awesome. I could tell one thing when you come together in the life of a church, and forgive me if I get a little sentimental on you here, because I grew up in a small town in a small church, a town of 800, a church of about 80 on a good time. But we had the stained glass, and when the sun comes through on Sunday morning, it just feels, I feel 30% more holy, don't you? I do. So anyway, I'm honored to be able to be here with you. Thanks so much of George. And I remember when he and Mike and they were talking in one of our ministers' meetings about the transition of leadership. And when they began to tell a little bit more about how that all, was all going to happen. I remember asking him after the session, I just said, "Now that the church over there at Westport, that sounds really like you guys are pretty intergenerational, aren't you?" He says, "Oh my. Oh my." And to the youth choir, I felt like it was at a Christian Woodstock this morning. That was awesome. The song, to see kids sing, to hear them, and to just to see the heart and the life and the warmth of all of you folks is a tremendous blessing. So now at my age, I'll be 72 next month, and I think, okay, when did that all happen? I don't know. But it just goes by so quickly. How many who can remember what youth was like and say, that's right, it goes by really quickly. It really does. So you want to grab the moment that you have, and that's why I think today To be able to talk and encourage you from the Word of God, along with the people of God, to know that God really wants to do something in all of our lives, regardless of our age. But for the next few days, as we have time to dive in together, I want to ask God to speak to your heart, because there are many things I might try to say, but I know He wants to say something to each one of you individually. I've had many people through the years come up and say, "You remember a few years ago when you spoke about this and you said this?" And I would say, "No, I don't remember. I don't remember that at all." Because I think God speaks through His Spirit and His Word and His people to you, and He wants to say something that I might not say today, but He will put that impression on your heart. Does anybody believe that with me? Amen? Okay, I really believe that He does. So I want to ask you to listen to Him a lot more carefully than you would ever listen to me. I had a friend a few years ago said, "George, would you come and preach?" I said, "Well, what is it you want me to kind of, what's the text? What's the passage?" He says, "I'm just calling it a new series called Resonate." I said, "Resonate, okay. What am I supposed to resonate with? What do you want me to talk?" He said, "Doesn't matter. Whatever you resonate with." I said, "Oh, you're asking me to come talk about what God is doing in my heart, where He's stirring in my heart, that I resonate with." He said, "Yeah, something like that." I said, "Is there any text?" He says, "The whole Bible. Go after the whole thing." Okay. Well, I'll try to limit that down a little bit. I've got a friend up in Indianapolis. Our kids went to high school with him. We knew him when we were out in Las Vegas. He's an acoustic design person. His name is Gavin Haverstick. That's a cool name. That'd look good on the back of a warm-up jersey, wouldn't it? You know, a Haverstick. You know, and Gavin is a great guy. But I called him and asked him, I said, "I got to talk about resonating, and there's a harmonic frequency in the room, and what does it mean to really have something resonate? Have you ever heard this, the phrase, 'Boy, that really struck a chord with me'?" Okay, that's what resonating is. And I said, "How can I illustrate that, Gavin? You're an acoustic engineer. You're an expert in all this, and a great Christian." And he said, "Well, you could get about 7 or 8 pop bottles and fill them up with different levels of fluid, and you'll hit the little pitch that you'll hear in there, and you'll blow on that, and it'll have a tone and a sound. You could actually get them to where you could whistle 'Jesus Loves Me' on that." I said, "Well, if I was at church camp going for camp for the week, that's exactly what I would do." He said, "Or you could get a tuning fork." He said, "Because what a tuning fork does," and I went out and got one, he says, "what has to happen to resonate is something has to be struck. It has to be hit, and then it resonates a little bit." So I talked with a buddy of mine who's a piano tuner. He'll be in the band, Robert, the keyboard guy, a great fellow. And he said, "You know what? In tuning a piano, we all use this type of thing." He says, "After you kind of know the pitch, you've got it." He said, "You could hit it with a little mallet." He said, "But most of us, we just hit it off of our knee. And you get this actual pitch." So I said, "How long is that going to go?" He said, "Until something touches it." And he's right. What resonates with you? Can you hear something that God is striking in your heart that you say, "I think that's what I need to do next. I think that's the need that I have." For the kids' talk today, it's all about plugging in. I got to plug into the Lord and let Him be the source of my strength and the source of my joy. So I want to ask you today, as we talk about this, just for the next few moments, what is God doing in your heart? What is He? What's resonating that you sense He's telling you to do? Now, all of us resonate with certain things. I resonate with family. Love my family. Love to be able to hang out with them as much as I can. As George mentioned, our daughter's missionary in Romania. I'll mention that a little bit more as the week goes on, just to understand what that's like. But to be together as a family, most of you know you're going to hang out with your family a little bit today. Hopefully you resonate with your friends as well. Some resonate with fellowship. I tell you, when I came in, this is one of the warmest, lovingest, bearded churches I think I've ever seen in my life. You know, nobody waits till No Shave November here. You get a head start on that. So you resonate with the people of God, and you resonate in worship, and you resonate with just the joy of knowing what God has done in your heart and life. That's really good. How many resonate with food? I've been known to do that, you know. I'm always thinking about, okay, what's the next thing I'm going to hit there? And that can be a little bit of a struggle. How many have ever had, you know, you're cutting back a little bit, and then all of a sudden you just pull into the next drive-thru, and you think, well, I'm already here. I better get something, you know. I resonate a little bit too much with that, that's for sure. I resonate with music. For some reason, I just everything in life is a soundtrack to me. Anytime in the life of a church, if we were talking about small groups, I had to mention a Simon and Garfunkel song out of the 60s. Anybody old enough to remember them or even heard of those people? Okay, all right. They had a song called I Am a Rock, I Am an Island, and a rock feels no pain, and an island never cries. And I would always quote that and say, that's no way to live in your life. You want to be in a small group. You don't want to be all by yourself. So come on and join a part of this class or this group or whatever it might be. But to be able to sometimes I have too many 70s references of 70 songs. Okay, it happens. It just pops up. That's when I was paying attention years ago. And for some reason that happens. I had a lady come up to me one time and she says, I really appreciate the sermon, but boy, you have a lot of 70s song references in there. Maybe you could cut back a little bit. So I remember praying and saying, Lord, I'm sorry if I use too many songs out of my youth as a reference for some spiritual point. And it's almost like I heard a voice from heaven that God just said, that's okay, George, because sometimes that's the way, I like it, you know. Now that may not have been God's voice, okay. I think it might have been me imposing that just a little bit. But for a moment, I felt like I heard that just for a second. So now I got to get to the point. We only got 3 points, so I'll get on the horse. We'll get her done. At my age, I have learned, and I'm sure Mike has found this as well, that I've kind of adopted mostly the Smokey and the Bandit view of preaching, okay? Eastbound and down, loaded up and trucking, we got to do what they say can't be done. I got a 2-hour sermon in a 30-minute window. Buckle up, let's get this sermon done. So here we go. We're going to dive in. I want to ask you today, what do you resonate with that God is striking a chord in your heart? And I want to share the 3 things that really are for me. Number one is churches with vision. To see a church that has a vision about being a family church like you is an amazing, inspiring thing that encourages my heart to realize that God matters and to see that in other churches as well. Because a lot of times we get very busy and we turn church into doing the next thing and the next thing. And I know that feeling when you got to shake them in and shake them out. Where I was at, we had to grow. As we grew, we had to go to a couple of services on Saturday night, a 4 o'clock and a 6 o'clock, and then a 9 o'clock and an 11 o'clock on Sunday morning. And sometimes you wonder, what did I say? Did I tell them this already? 4 o'clock was what I'm trying to say. 6 o'clock is what I meant to say. 9 o'clock is I hope the coffee kicks in. 11 o'clock, I'm just hungry. Let's go eat, you know. So I realize, but you realize in different situations. So the blessing of being able to have you all together is such an encouragement to one another. Because you see everybody, and you have a chance to invite your friends, and you're bringing them into something. I love to see other churches that have different types of vision. But we have to realize that in our life as a church, there's going to be a moment of evaluation. We may kind of feel it here, but in Revelation chapter 2 and 3, it's called the 7 churches of Revelation. And Jesus comes alongside that. He gives this revelation to John. And John writes it and records that and passes that on to those churches. He begins with the church in Ephesus. And he ends with, does anybody remember the name of the last church that he talks to? Laodicea. Oh yeah, Laodicea. And the Ephesus church, it has 5 more churches in between. The Ephesus church, Jesus says, oh, you're doing this right, you're doing this right, oh, you're reaching people, you're teaching good, accurate doctrine. And if you would walk through Revelation 2 and 3, you would get a scorecard, an evaluation of how each church was doing. But he says to the Ephesus church at the end of his little time with them, he says, but I have this against you. Wait a second, I thought we did really good. Yes, you are doing good, but here's where there's a hole in the resume. Here's where we're dropping the ball a little bit, he says. And we all have to look at that and say, God, will we continue to be a church that has the vision that honors you just like you guys are doing? Or will we miss something? Do you know where their lack was? He said, there's one thing that you lack, and that is you don't love me or one another like you used to. You have lost your or left your first love. In other words, they were so busy fighting all the battles of culture around them that they forgot to care about one another. They forgot to remember one another's name. They forgot to celebrate and rejoice in the basic relationship of one another. If you remember what Jesus said, he did not say, they'll know you belong to me by the love you have for me. No, he said, they'll know that you belong to me by the love you have for one another. Would you say that with me? One another. One another. And Westport, you all have that. And you nurture that. You're doing that on purpose. And that honors God and that blesses the rest of us to remind us what that's like. Never lose that. Because sometimes that's the first thing to go. Heard a fellow give a poem years ago, an old-time preacher. He said, to live above with those we love, oh, that will be glory. But to live below with those we know, now that's another story, okay? In other words, sometimes it's hard to get along if we don't take the time to get along. And that's what Ephesus did. Now, you go all the way to Revelation, and if you would look in chapter 3, if you want to look along, I won't have everything up on the screen, but if you're following along on your phone or in the Bible, you'll see as you get there towards that last one in chapter 3 of Revelation, the Laodicea. Now, to understand it, it was a city that had, Hot Springs, Arkansas. They had those hot springs for the hot mineral water. They can get in that, helps your arthritis, you know. You don't have to move to Phoenix. You can just hit a little hot tub right there, and that helped a lot. But it was also surrounded by mountains, so they had all these big mountains around the city, and the snow would be on the mountains, and the snow would melt in the summertime, come on down, and they knew what a cold, refreshing drink was like from that melted snow, from that water. But they also knew how warm and refreshing it was for the hot tub mineral water there with all the hot springs there. And they also knew that when the snow melted, came down to the reservoir, and the water was no longer hot and got in the reservoir, what temperature would that water be? Think about the language of Laodicea. Lukewarm. Biblical scholars right here. You're right. So Jesus speaks their language. And as he's evaluating them on the vision that they had kind of lost their vision. They had lost their way. And they were lukewarm. He says, because you're neither hot, you're neither refreshing like the hot springs that you have, or cold, refreshing like the snow melting down in a nice cold drink on a hot day. Because you're neither refreshing or warming in either way, he says, I will spew you out of my mouth, I think King James says. In other words, I can't ingest you into this whole thing. You see, they were very proud and arrogant, and they had lost their way. So today, for all of us, we have to realize that as we continue to grow and dig deep into the Word of God and share our faith with our friends, to let God refine us and help us be the best group of believers that we possibly can. And that's what you're doing. And I'm here to cheer you on today and let you know that what you're doing in honoring God, honoring the youth, honoring the aged, honoring everybody. I love the intergenerational church. I love that because that's what I grew up with. My maternal grandmother lived with us as long as I can remember. So I got a lot of old sayings, some I can say, some I can't, that from a little orphan gal from Kentucky, okay, that migrated up to Illinois. To have the intergenerational heart is a blessing, and to hold on to our passion for God, Laodicea needed a little talking to. And every church once in a while needs to be reminded, I think, in all of our lives, that there are three churches. There's the church that you used to be. There's the one that you are now. And there's the church that you will become. I didn't realize till I was speaking with Mike for just a moment this morning, but when you all came here, 6 adults and 2 kids, is that right? In this place. Look what God has done. Look, you got that many in every row here. You all right? And you got more that I know would come if on any given weekend. How is God using us in our heart and life? I love a church with vision. Don't ever fade away from praying for the next person that would come to faith and raising up this next generation to reach their people. Because I'm telling you, I look at the world today. How many know it was much simpler a long time ago? Okay. Oh, yeah. I remember first time I went to church camp. I'm a kid who went to church camp and never came home, all right? I just have a ball in the life of the church. I love everything about it. And I remember the area preacher who was trying to talk my dad into letting me go to church camp back in 1963, 1964. My dad asked him, he said, okay, how much is, I was 9 or 10 at the time. He said, now how much is it going to cost me to send my son to camp? And the fellow said, $7. Can you imagine sending a kid to camp for $7 a day? My dad looked at him, he said, I can't feed him for that. Where do I sign him up, okay? And he was right about that. To have a vision of reaching this next bunch is what we're all about. Now, the second thing I resonate with is people who build bridges. Would you say that with me? People who build bridges. People who are going to say, you know what, I'm going to do all I can to help people come into a relationship with the Lord that really they may not have heard, and I'm not sure how they're going to hear about him in any other way. George mentioned, and I referred a little earlier, our daughter, Rachel. She's home for about a year now. She's been in Romania for 23 years. So some people have saved up and gone to Florida. We've saved up and went and hung out with gypsies in Eastern Europe the last 23 years. So we love what she does. What she did is she had this burden for reaching people who never get reached or never get cared about. There's a tremendous prejudice against folks who are called gypsies, or the formal name is Roma gypsies. We didn't understand anything about that culture. But people about 1,000 years ago from India moved to Europe and kind of interspersed and hooked up with all the Europeans. So they're biracial from India and from Europe. Much like the Samaritans. The Samaritans in Bible time were half Gentile and half Jewish. They were a blended marriage, blended family. It had a distinct look, and there was a prejudice against all the Samaritans by the Jewish people. Well, she has this love for the Roma gypsy people because they can't live in the town or the village. They have to live outside. And I'm not stretching it when I say you could go over there now in some small villages and you would see signs on small restaurants that would say no dogs and no gypsies. So we've always teased Rachel. She finds the hardest way to do anything and then decides to do it. So she goes over there and she goes into the village, and like you can see in that picture, trying to reach kids and families and let them know that they matter to God, they matter to Jesus, and how can we help? How can we? She learned the language over there and all the stuff that I could never begin to do. And then you begin to have a Bible study. So for years she has had a ladies' Bible study, that to trying to understand, they make these little things.

go to our invitation hymn at that point. I've got another friend. He's African-American, a guy named Titus Chapman. Titus is a great guy, a great worship leader. We had him in Northside with us for about a year and a half, and then he moved on. He was an intern, and he really helped us learn some songs from his culture of church, from the black church culture. And we began to kind of mix it up a little bit. That it was such a blessing. He's a great friend, dear brother. I still stay in touch with him. He went to a church that was predominantly white, and he began to do the same thing when he was full-time in ministry doing that. And he called me, and he said, "George, you remember what we did at Northside when I came on and we learned a few songs from one another and blended it in?" I said, "Yeah." He said, "They want me to do the same thing." I said, "Titus, that's awesome. I love diversity when it's around. I love to have a chance to build relationships with people that are different from me and have a different background." I said, "Now, what are they having you do?" He said, "Well, they've sung the same communion song for years, and they wanted me to mash one from my church culture with that and put two songs together." I said, "What song is it that they have always sung?" He said, "I've never heard it before. It's a little chorus. It's 'Change My Heart, O God, Make It Ever True.'" Some of you might have heard that before. "Change My Heart, O God, May It Be Like You." And it's just a neat little chorus. And I said, "Oh, yeah, I remember that one." I said, "What song are you going to put with that?" He said, "Well, I got it down to three or four, but I can't really decide which one it's going to be." I said, "Well, let me know." He called me about a month later. And I said, "How'd that go, Titus?" He said, "Well, I'm not sure if I picked the right one." I said, "I'm sure it was fine. Just let me know what it was." He said, "Well, they didn't really know it, but they were so kind and said they'd like to learn that and some more." Now, if the slide comes up, I can't remember if I've got it in there or not, but it is simply, "Change My Heart, O God, Make It Ever True. Change My Heart, O God, May It Be Like You." I said, "Now let me sing that to you, and then you sing the song that you put together with that over the phone." I said, "I think it goes, change my heart, O God, make it ever true. Change my heart, O God, may I be like You." I said, "What'd you sing then, Titus?" He said, "I'm starting with the man in the mirror. I'm asking him to change his way. No message could have been any clearer. If you want to make the world a better place, take a look at yourself and make the change." I said, "You went with Michael Jackson at communion?" He said, "Well, he said I had it down to three, and that just popped in my mind." I said, let me say something. First of all, that's genius. It really is. That's 1 Corinthians 11, 28, all day long. As that scripture pops up on the screen, I want to ask you to read that one aloud together with me. 1 Corinthians 11, 28. "That is why you should examine yourself before you eat the bread and drink the cup." Now, I wonder why Paul said that. It's the only place that it has that specific language about the Lord's Supper. And it was a beautiful moment for us to have together today on that. And I think there's something about understanding that time is to take a look at our heart. If you would read the rest of Corinthians in chapter 11, you'd find out that Paul had to deal with some things because some of the people were coming together there. And he says, "Listen, some of you are coming early. Some, there's nothing left to eat. And the poor people are showing up and they're hungry." And others, he said, "Some of you are even getting drunk." They were abusing the Lord's Supper. So that's why he says, "I'm starting with the man in the mirror." And I said, I think that's an awesome thing. He said, "Well, I'm not sure if we'll do it again." He said, "But they were so kind and gracious and say, we'd love to continue to learn some more songs with you." Titus would build a bridge. And my question for us today is, are we building bridges with people that are a little bit different from us? They don't have to be a whole lot different from us. They may be 10 years older, 10 years younger, 30 years older, 30 years younger. They may be from somewhere else that didn't grow up here.
They may have had a whole different background.

They may have been like many of us who grew up in church and then faded away. And God's grace found us and brought us back. Anybody got that story? Oh, yeah. I'm so thankful for the grace of God. But it calls us to be able to let His Spirit within us prompt our heart so that we resonate with building a bridge with somebody. Now, the last point is simply this. And don't you love it when a preacher says, finally? Okay? It doesn't mean anything. It just means he's trying to land the plane. It means that's all he's doing. But for the final thing that I resonate with in my heart today, that I want to encourage you to resonate is simply this. When the awkward reach the wayward. Would you say that with me? When the awkward reach the wayward. So let's review just for a moment, okay? We've talked about being a church that has a vision to be able to reach out and nurture and love, hold on to the Bible, and keep our passion for God. Being able to build bridges with other people, whether it's through missions or just in your own heart and life. But sometimes it's awkward. Sometimes it's kind of hard. I want to tell you a story about a lady named Allison. I met her in the church parking lot about 20 years ago. It was right at the end of Vacation Bible School. I love VBS. Vacation Bible School is, first of all, it's a sugar high. You got all the Kool-Aid and cookies you want. But you make friends and you learn basic stuff about the Bible as a kid. It's a great thing. So she and her husband had brought their three kids, and their kids were running around. We're all getting to our cars, getting ready to go home. And she says, can I talk to you for a minute? And I'd never met her before. I said, well, sure. She said, are you the main guy? I said, well, I'm one of the main guys. You know, okay, in other words, I'll be the guy who speaks on Sunday typically. Yeah, I've heard you a couple of times. I said, what can I help with? And she said, I don't know if I'll ever get it here. She said, you need to understand my background is a lot different from all of yours. She says, I grew up Jewish. And I didn't go to, synagogue very often, but I... Then she started to tear up, and she said, you know what? The way I feel here in your church service, and the way I feel in the group that we were invited to be a part of on parenting, it was called Growing Kids God's Way. She says, I've never felt that before. She said, I just got two questions. Number one, we don't do Christmas, she says. We don't say the J word in our household. She said, but can we still keep coming back here even if I never get it? And I said, my goodness, of course. I said, please don't feel any pressure that you have to all of a sudden become a follower of Christ. We want to answer any question you got. We want to take all the time in the world. She said, I got one more question too. Would you take our money if we never joined but we could give it to you? And I thought, I've never been asked that question before in my life. And I didn't want to jump on that and say, well, sure, you know, I wanted to say, I've not seen such faith in all of Israel, you know. But then I thought, well, that might not be the most appropriate thing to say. And I realized here's a heart that's broken for God, but drawn to God, drawn to Jesus Christ. And she was drawn by this group that were teaching how to be the best parents you could be. And they didn't say, wait a second, if you're not a Christian, well, this won't make sense. They loved them and invited them in. And I'm sure there were some awkward conversations, but they loved them anyway. And I said, Allison, you and your husband, your three boys, you just dive in. Anything we can do to help God's word make a little more sense to you, we want to try to do that. What she's doing today is leading Bible study for ladies in a community Bible study of over 300. She dove in with both feet because there was a group of people that just said, oh no, that's okay. Come, let's raise our kids together, see what God has to say, and work through that. I'll never forget the Sunday she came up to me and around Christmas time, and she said, we're going to have our first Christmas at our house this year, if you know what I mean. She was baptized that weekend. It was such a thrill. But the people around her, I know, loved her, but had to answer a few questions
and work through some things. Now, the last story I want to tell you before we have another scripture and we'll sing a song is a story of my dad. He passed away 5 years ago. He was 97. What a long life. What a blessing. He was an elder in the church back home. You never know how long you're going to have your folks. My mom passed away 49 years ago this month when she was 56. Far too early. And mom was effervescent. She would light up the room. She loved everybody. Life of everything. And dad was, he was there and faithful, but kind of quiet. And when my mom passed away suddenly, he didn't remarry for 7 years. And during those 7 years, I saw him miss her spiritual voice. And he began to try to reach out to people around. And in our little church, he invited almost everybody in town that didn't go to another church or used to come to church. He just felt, in losing his wife at the age of 53 suddenly, he felt, God is good, hell is hot, time's wasting, I got to tell somebody. And I saw a fellow who was not always that verbal begin to awkwardly share his faith with more people because of the absence of my mom. And there's one family that he'd give me a call. We'd call on Sunday night, and I'd say, Dad, how's things on the farm? How's everything going? How's things at church? And he said, oh, they're going pretty good. Hey, I got Sandy Turner coming. Oh, I think I remember Sandy. She got a couple of, yeah, they got two daughters, Tracy and Kim. I said, now, what's her husband's name? He was kind of a loud guy, if I remember right. I don't remember him being in church, you know. He said, oh, that's Marvin. He said, I don't think he's going to come to church. But I'm going to keep trying to get him. I said, well, what's Marvin like to do, Dad? And he said, well, he drives a Harley. I've never been on a motorcycle. I said, well, what else does he like to do? He plays a lot of golf. I've never even held a golf club. I said, I know, Pop. What else does he like to do? Well, he drinks a lot, I think. I don't know. I said, I got news, Dad. Marvin ain't coming to church, okay? It's a long shot. But, boy, I'm so proud of you for caring about him. I didn't know the whole story. But the next Sunday night, Dad calls, and I could hear the crack in his voice when he said, guess who came to church this weekend? I said, I don't know. He said, Marvin. Marvin came to church? I said, that's awesome. He didn't tell me how he had invited. It was 15 years later before Sandy, who I just talked to her last week, and she's doing good, till she told me, she said, you know how your dad got Marvin coming back to church? I said, well, I know he was always hoping to. She said, he never told you? I said, no, he never told me how. He said, she said, I made the mistake of telling your dad that he collects belt buckles. He went to the state fair in Springfield, got a belt buckle, came the next Saturday, said, hey, Marvin, we got a guest speaker in a potluck at church, and I wanted to invite you. Sandy and the girls will be here. And I heard you collect belt buckles, Marvin, so I saw this belt buckle. It made me think of you. I wanted to invite you to church and give you the belt buckle. Now, this is a picture of my dad and Marvin in the belt buckle, but you need to take a closer look at the belt buckle, okay? That's the belt buckle that my dad gave to Marvin and said, hey, we'd love for you to come to church. Here, have a belt buckle. You know? Now, folks, those are things that you'll never hear in the Billy Graham School of Evangelism on how to do this, all right? So about 10 years ago, it was a meeting just like this, a little Sunday through Wednesday back home. Marvin comes on Sunday night. He came and he kept coming all the time. And he came up to me on Wednesday night. He said, hey, I hear you've been telling that story. I said, Marvin, that's too good of a story not to tell. And he said, well, you're going to tell the story. You ought to have the belt buckle. And he gave me the belt buckle. You know, now we have very few family heirlooms, but my kids are going to fight over this one. I'll tell you that right now. So it made it a lot easier when Sandy called and said Marvin had passed away. It made it a lot easier for me to go back home and preach his funeral on the golf course and share his story about how he came back to faith. And it made it a lot easier for my dad's funeral to know Sandy's there and her daughters in the family, and most everybody knew that story, how Marvin, who knew the Lord and was baptized in high school,
but he just wandered off. Good guy. He just got busy with a lot of life, made a few mistakes, and couldn't find his way back. And there's a verse in James chapter 5. James is the half-brother of Jesus. And he says, "My dear brothers and sisters, if someone among you wanders away from the truth and is brought back, you can be sure that whoever brings the sinner back will save that person from death and bring about the forgiveness of many sins." And if there's one thing I want to do in my heart and life, is help remind people of who they belong to if they know the Lord, even if they've wandered off. So this week, my heart and my prayer is that God will encourage you and ignite once again in your heart whatever he wants to have resonate of Bible study or prayer or sharing your faith or serving or reaching out or building bridges with other people, and let the kingdom of God be restored in the hearts of people beyond these walls. Amen. Because God longs to see people. He longs to see us leave the 99 and go find somebody who just needs to be reminded that they matter the world to his son Jesus. And we're going to sing in a moment, but before we do, I want to ask you to pray with me right now. Let's bow together. Father, right now we're going to have a song that we'll sing, and we'll sing even a little more after that. But I ask you, Lord, to let this be a time that we feel the invitation that comes from heaven to us. I pray, Lord, that we would realize that when your son opened his arms to us, that he did that in a way that his arms will not close until we close our eyes in death or until he returns. So I pray, Father, that you would give us the strength in our heart this week, in this moment right now. And if there's a decision that we need to make, if somebody needs to come to faith for the very first time or to come back to you, I pray that we would open the gates wide just as your son's arms are open wide. I pray that your spirit would touch our hearts as we sing. I know there'll be leaders up front that would love to welcome somebody, whatever the need they may have. But Father, we pray that the revival you want to have would begin in us with a broken heart and a prayer and caring deeply for those who need to know you as Lord and Savior. We ask your blessing. We ask you to touch our hearts. In Jesus' name, amen. Would you stand together with us right now?

If I can ask the kids, come on back up. Let's keep praising the Lord. So y'all feeling revived yet? Okay, we're getting there. It's a good start. Let us sing with passion, guys. You passionate? You excited? You excited? Yeah, you passionate? We're going to sing? Okay. Man, it's like herding kittens, not sheep.

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5: He's going to launch downfield, picked off by the Colts. Taking a shot wide open downfield. He's got it. He's going to go 20, 10, glides into the end zone.
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5: 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He's at the 5. Touchdown!
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7: Indianapolis Colts football is on the air. 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I'm Matt Taylor in the radio booth, joined by analyst and former Colts tight end Charles Arbuckle. Casey Vallier is our game day host. Matt Heinekamp is our statistician. Scott Johnston is our studio producer, and Noah Champion is the on-site engineer. A pair of 2-2 teams today in Week number 5, and the Colts are aiming to win in this building for the first time in 18 years. The Steelers are always good here at home. They've won 4 in a row in Pittsburgh, and they are the close game kings. They have played 13 one-possession games since the beginning of last year. They've won 9 of them. And Lara Overton, this game is likely coming down to the wire. The Colts have to show poise and show the grit to win a game on the road. That probably comes down to the fourth quarter.
8: And that's exactly why Jonathan Taylor this week described this matchup as a battle of wills. He said, we know the way this defense is going to try to play us. They're going to get off the ball and attack. I asked him of the mindset that he has to come in with, this entire offense, this entire team. He said, we have to be in the mindset of being ready to fight, do that play after play after play. But that's something you embrace. You embrace challenges like this. Well, for Daniel Jones, he said, I have to take better care of the football. He thought back to that game last year, knows exactly how this Pittsburgh defense was attacking him. So in practice, he said, looking at the habits that you can create, implementing that, emphasizing that. And guys, with the conditions out here, I talked to Tanner Bordellini about how they prepared offensively. They did a ton of wet ball drills in practice throughout the week. They had equipment spraying down the football between every single play. He said, we're prepared to handle it and play at our best.
7: All right, so the captains have met at midfield, and the Colts will be kicking off left to right. The Colts have deferred to the second half, and we are underway in Pittsburgh, week number 5. Rigo Sanchez kicks off left to right, taken to the 10-yard line by Caden Wiegen, the rookie out of Iowa, across the 25, outside the numbers right, across the 30, gets to the 35-yard line, cruising up the right sideline, and is pushed out of bounds by the Colts, just short of the 40. Wiegen is one of the best kickoff return men in the history of NCAA college football. Two-time Jet Award winner, only player in college football history to win that award twice. And he steps out of bounds, they say, at the 35-yard line. That's where the Steelers begin first and 10 offensively. Pittsburgh coming into the game, averaging only 19 points per game, 24 last week against Cleveland, and they've scored at least 20 in 3 out of 4. Aaron Rodgers goes out of the gun. He's played the fourth most games by a quarterback in NFL history. Flips it out of the backfield left. Caught by Jaylen Warren. Gets to the line of scrimmage and is hauled down in space over there. And the right flat by Bryce Betcher, getting his first start today as a rookie out of Oregon. He makes the stop for no gain.
9: You can see what the Steelers already think. We're going to get you outside. But Bryce Betcher has really played well in preseason, early part of the year. That was a huge play because you stop him. Jaylen Warren usually picks up some nice yards in the passing game.
7: Yeah, Bryce Betcher had 136 tackles last year at Oregon. That led the Big Ten sixth most in the NCAA last year. Second down and long. Aaron Rodgers dips under center. The Steelers in black going right to left in your mind's eye. Takes a snap. Hands off right up the middle to Warren. Starts left, cuts to the right. Across the 40, there's a flag on the run. Jaylen Warren sprints up to the 45-yard line before he's chopped down in the back end by Cam Bynum, but penalty on the field.
10: Offense number 67, 10-yard penalty, second down.
9: Brock Hoffman The unfortunate thing for the Colts there is that the linebacker just moved over and he was in an open space. So Brock Hoffman gets called for the penalty. But again, two negative plays or basically one even play on the first one when they get no yards. And then that was a bad play for the Steelers.
11: Yeah.
9: The Colts have to be happy with where they are right now on defense. Now you get a chance to attack Aaron Rodgers in second and long and third and long.
11: Yeah, it brings up second down and 20. The Steelers are averaging 6.2 penalties per game for about 50 yards. Last week, they had 8 for 50 in a loss on Thursday night football against Cleveland. Back in the throw, Rodgers, he leaks it to the right flat. The pass is caught inside the 20-yard line, and then a Colts swarm at the 19 as Akeem Davis-Gaither pursued to his left and brings down the ball carrier out of the backfield. Again, that's Jaylen Warren, and now it brings up third down and 25.
9: Really nice job by the linebackers early in this series of game where they get, you know, Aaron Rodgers is trying to get the ball out on the third and second and long, and now it's third and long, but the good job, Bryce Betcher first, now Akeem Davis-Gaither making a play.
11: Davis-Gaither coming into the game, ranked 6th in the NFL in tackles, third down and 25 after he got a tackle for loss there, back to the 19-yard line. Aaron Rodgers out of the gun, looks left, fires over the middle quickly, passes caught around the 24-yard line, and giving ground, the ball came out, and then the Steelers are there to pounce on it around the 20. That's DK Metcalf. They just leaked it up to him and then tried to find some yards after the catch, found nothing, and the Colts were able to pin him down at the 20 at the line of scrimmage. Now it's 4th and 25, and it's a great start out of the gate for the Colts on defense.
9: Rush three, and then let everybody come up and gather and make plays. GK was there first, and then everybody else gets there to force DK Metcalf into a short game.
11: Anthony Gould back deep to receive. Cameron Johnston for the Steelers on to punt. Set up around the 5-yard line. Snap back to him. Gets it away. High end over end rugby punt. Calling for a fair catch underneath it is Anthony Gould. The Colts are going to have really good field position around their own 34-yard line, but there is a flag on the field. Let's quickly pause 10 seconds for station ID while we hash it out on the Ascension St. Vincent Radio Network.
12: Five-yard penalty will be added to the dead ball spot. First down.
11: Well, they called it illegal formation on the Steelers on Riley Nowakowski. He's a rookie fullback defensive end out of Indiana. And the Colts will accept good field position following that punt. And now they'll have the ball near their own 40-yard line. No score. First drive of the game for the Steelers was a three and out. And we're down to 12:21 to go in the opening frame, and now the Colts have the ball for the first time. Embarking left to right, Colts in the white, Steelers in the home black uniform. Shotgun snap, Daniel Jones hands off to Jonathan Taylor, runs into a crowd, running off tackle left, gets across the 40 to the 43-yard line, and picks up three, swarmed down by Peyton Wilson, the middle linebacker out of North Carolina State.
9: It is going to be just tough, hard sledding, but you got to do it. You know you're going to run inside. Cameron Hayward, who is so good, Keanu Benton, Sebastian Joseph Day, those are the three interior linemen you're going to have to battle and block and get some running yards.
11: Taylor stays in as the back to the right, ball on the left hash for Daniel Jones out of the gun. Short motion, Tyler Warren lines up to the left, and they give it to Taylor into the boundary, hit the line of scrimmage. Alex Highsmith pursues him down. He also had help from Cameron Hayward over there on the left sideline. Short pickup again for Taylor. Now, Charles, it'll bring up third down and about 7 at the 43-yard line, make it the 45. Coming up, they have actually respotted the ball, put it at the 45-yard line, brings up a more manageable third down and 4 coming up for the Colts.
9: Matt, this is what you're going to do all day. You're going to have to keep it in third and short and try to find ways to keep that chain, the chains alive.
11: Colts on third down, converting just 37% of the time. They were 5 out of 16 last week against the Commanders. Third down and 4. Out of the gun goes Daniel Jones. 2-by-2 look. Motioning out Jonathan Taylor out of the backfield, hitching over the middle. Daniel Jones fires, connects. It's Tyler Warren with a sliding grab to the Steeler 45-yard line for a first down.
9: This Steeler defense doesn't cover the tight end real well. Tyler Warren just goes into the middle of the field, turns, shows his numbers. Daniel gets it to him. You have that all day long if you want it. And the reason why, when you motion Jonathan Taylor out late, it forces the linebackers to commit, and it opens up the area, middle area of the field.
11: Tyler Warren ranks second in the NFL and catches, tied for seventh in receiving touchdowns among tight ends this year. First and 10 of the 45 of Pittsburgh. Sweep right, and Jonathan Taylor looking to crack it out and runs into, again, a wall led by Patrick Queen. The linebacker, Jaquan Brisker, the safety, came up and aided that tackle as well as Taylor got back to the line of scrimmage, and that'll bring up second down and 10, the 45-yard line of Pittsburgh. First drive of the game for the Colts. We are scoreless here in the first quarter as we embark on about 10 minutes to go in the opening frame.
9: It's going to be tough. You're going to have to do it. And also, the thing that it does is it gets guys like T.J. Watt, who wants to come off the edge, force him to play the run. He plays the run well, but he'd much rather get after the quarterback and pass him down.
11: Second and 10 for the Colts at the 45-yard line of Pittsburgh. Daniel Jones operating out of the gun. Play action to Taylor. Leaks it right. Flat caught by Tyler Warren. He drags the defender up to the 39-yard line. That's Peyton Wilson on the tackle. Short pickup there to Tyler Warren, his second grab on this first drive of the game, down at the Steeler 39, and now it brings up third down and 5 for the Colts from there.
9: Patrick Queen and Peyton Wilson have to cover Tyler Warren. Those are usually mismatches, and already we've seen Tyler Warren twice on this drive. It's easier to throw and catch to a big guy like that. You're going to see Daniel Jones looking for him all day long.
11: Out of the gun goes Jones. Three receivers deployed to the left side. That's the wide side of the field. Tyler Warren is the tight end to the right. In motion down is Keenan Allen. Backing to throw, Daniel Jones fires, and it's incomplete over the head of Laquan Treadwell running a slant. And that's going to be incomplete around the 35-yard line. And what do the Colts do here? They're sending on a special teams unit, and they're going to try a long field goal here with Spencer Schrader.
9: Laquan was trying to go up and get it. Asante Samuel there right at the same time of the ball. Couldn't quite get his hands up on it.
11: So this will be a very long field goal coming up for Schrader. Rigoberto Sanchez is going to put it down, and it'll be right around a 57-yard field goal here for Schrader. Matt Gonzalez comes onto the field late for the Colts, and there's some confusion on personnel, and I think the Colts have to burn a timeout.
13: 30 seconds.
9: The fortunate thing for the Colts is the wind isn't too bad. It was windier early. It's calmed down some from what the flags look like on the field anyway.
11: Yeah, so this looks to be about a 57, 58-yard field goal coming up for Schrader. He's 4-for-4 over 50 so far this year with a long of 58. He actually did that twice, once in week one against Baltimore and then again in week three against Houston. And so this will come from the right hash, and Rigo Sanchez will put it down. Spencer Schrader has it lined up and gaining his confidence here. Now the play is being blown dead at the line of scrimmage. The officials come in and stand over the football. Not sure what that's all about.
9: Officials are looking like, why are we doing it? One on the sideline was like, I don't know.
11: Yeah, I mean, but the play clock had already been reset. So now we're going to do it again. Spencer Schrader lines it up for the third time here, getting ready for a 57-yard field goal. Looking to give the Colts an early lead. Sanchez waiting on the hold. There's the snap. There's the placement. The ball clears the line, heading downfield, heading for the uprights, and it is good! Spencer Schrader now 12-for-12 on the season, and this is his 14th career game, and he's now made 30 out of 31 career field goals, giving him the highest made field goal percentage in NFL history among kickers with 30 or more attempts, and the Colts get three on their first drive of the game, and they lead 3-0 over the Steelers with 8:57 to go in the opening quarter. The Colts draw first blood. Steeler ball for the second time when we come back in Pittsburgh on the Ascension St. Vincent Radio Network.
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17: Welcome back to Colts football. The Colts draw first blood on the first drive of the game. Indianapolis takes their opening possession. Seven plays, 22 yards, 3 minutes and 24 seconds of time of possession. And Spencer Schrader drills a 57-yard field goal. That's his fifth make this year, over 50. Here's a sidewinding kick that lands in the landing zone and then trickles into the end zone. And it's taken there by Caden Wiegen, the rookie out of Iowa. Had the slow play of that thing. Make sure it crossed the goal line, went into the end zone. And because the ball touched first inside the landing zone and then went into the end zone for a touchback, it only comes out to the 20-yard line. Perfectly played by the Colts.
9: I'm glad you had to say all that, but that was a heck of a kick by Spencer Schrader. Not only do you get the 57-yarder, then you come back and you put a little English on it.
17: Yeah.
9: Like great golf. It would have been a great golf thing if it was hitting the pin. That was perfect by Spencer Schrader.
17: Something you would not know about,
9: oh,
17: sir.
9: I know a little bit more now. I'm getting better now.
17: First and 10 for the Steelers. It's their second drive of the game, and they trail the Colts 3-0 here in the first quarter. 8:57 to play in the first frame in Pittsburgh. Out of the gun goes Aaron Rodgers. Two receivers go to the right side. Here comes pressure by the Colts, but leaks it out in the flat. Caught by Warren. 30, 35, 40, 45. Down the right sideline. He may go. He's at the 30, 20, 10. Touchdown. We talked in the pregame show. He's still looking for his first touchdown in 2026. And he finds it on that first play of the second drive for Pittsburgh. He goes 80 yards for a touchdown.
9: Matt, you got to cover the guys out of the backfield. And they did a great job on the first drive. You have Rover coming in, providing pressure. Rice Betcher doesn't get out there in time. And it's off to the races. This Jaylen Warren kid, I'm telling you. You better follow him wherever he goes. You cannot let him have any of that room. First touchdown on the year by him. That was a poor play by the Colts.
17: That's his 13th career receiving touchdown, the first touchdown of any kind this year. Coming into the game, he had the ninth most catches and the eighth most receiving yards among running backs since 2023. And it's a huge play for Pittsburgh. That's their longest pass play all season long. And that was just a simple check down out of the backfield to the running back.
9: The things we saw earlier in the year, that's what happened right there. You cannot let that happen at all.
17: So the Steelers answer the Colts, and they now lead 7-3 on the Ruoff Mortgage scoreboard. 8:45 to go in the first quarter. Colts have the ball for the second time, and now they trail by four on the Ascension St. Vincent Radio Network.
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17: Well, coming into the game, the Colts gave up the third fewest catches per game and the fourth fewest yards per game to wide receivers. But they have been torched this year by slot receivers and running backs. The Colts are allowing the third most receiving yards per game to running backs on the season. And they just gave up an 80-yard touchdown to Jaylen Warren on the second drive of the game for Pittsburgh. As Pittsburgh kicks off right to left to the Colts, taken by Indianapolis. Here they are up the field, 35-40, outside the numbers, 50-yard line, down the left sideline. That is Anthony Gould on a great return, his best of the year, and returns it all the way into Pittsburgh territory. So just what the doctor ordered there for the Colts, a good response on special teams at the defense, gave up an 80-yard receiving touchdown to Jaylen Warren.
9: Matt, the linebackers have to cover well. And then the other thing is the Steelers did a nice job of blocking down the field. So once Jaylen Warren catches that ball, remember, weeks three and weeks four of this season, he's 94% of the offense. So you know they're going to look for him. You've got to account for him every single time. Now the Colts can flip this around and get some points off after that big return.
17: That's a 54-yard kickoff return. Anthony Gould, his best of the season. Second longest this year for the Colts on the kickoff return department. First and 10, Indianapolis dropping on a play flick. And this is Daniel Jones. Leaks it upfield, and it's caught. And I think that's Drew Ogletree. It is. And he is wrestled to the turf by Peyton Wilson at the 39-yard line of Pittsburgh. Colts get a positive gain there. Pick up about four to the 39. Brings up second and six as we approach 8 minutes to go in this wild first quarter so far. The Colts trail 7-3, operating on their second drive on offense.
9: I like what they did there because they had Jalen Travis matched up against T.J. Watt. They faked to that area. Daniel can see him. If he gets off, he knows where to go to Drew Ogletree and try to pick up some yards.
17: Under center goes Daniel Jones. Tied to the line, a couple of tight ends. They're going to give off to Jonathan Taylor. Hit in the backfield, fighting to get back to the line of scrimmage, and then fights upfield for about a yard pickup to the 38 before he's gang tackled there by Cameron Hayward. Hayward has the second most sacks in Steelers history, 232 career games, the third most in NFL history by a defensive tackle, setting up Charles third down and five.
9: Yeah, he and T.J. Watt also tackles for loss. They're huge there. But right now, you've got to protect Daniel Jones. You know it's a passing situation. Look for Keenan Allen or Tyler Warren in this situation.
17: Jones goes out of the gun. Three receivers, pyramid to left. That's the wide side of the field. Motioning out of the backfield is Jonathan Taylor. Five wide, empty look for the quarterback, Daniel Jones. Shotgun snap to him. Here comes the rush. Stands in the pocket, leaks it upfield, caught inside the 40-yard line, a flag on the play, and the Colts are tackled short of the line to gain. And that's Josh Downs on the reception, but Laundrie on the field towards the Colts sideline.
9: Scoring against the Colts.
22: Pass interference. Offense number 13. That penalty's declined. Result of the play is fourth down.
17: So the penalty declined to bring up fourth down. Sean Smith, our head referee, that's the voice you just heard right there. And that'll stop the clock with 7:08 to go in the first quarter. Now it is fourth and five. Colts trail 7-3. And it looks like they're going to send on their secret weapon again. Maybe not so secret anymore in Spencer Schrader, but he's got a cannon for a right leg. And he's looking for another long field goal here. This time it'll be, I say only, it's only going to be 56 this time after he made on the first drive of the game for the Colts from 57. This time it'll come from the left hash.
11: Luke Rhodes to snap it. Rigoberto Sanchez with the placement. Kick is on its way. Again, has the juice. Headed for the uprights, and it is good. I mean, death, taxes, and my man Spencer Schrader, perfect on the year on field goal tries. Now 6-for-6 over 50, and the Colts pull within one. It's 7-6, so the Colts have two field goals on two drives. 6:55 to go in the first quarter. A good game going here between the Colts and Steelers in Steel City. We're back for more in a moment on the Ascension St. Vincent Radio Network.
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17: 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Set up by a 56-yard kickoff return by Anthony Gould. 1:50 of time of possession and a 56-yard field goal by Spencer Schrader, who coming into the game had the second most makes in the NFL, over 50. Now he's got 6 on the season. Rigo Sanchez kicks off. It's bobbled and botched there by Wiegen, who had to go back to get it around the 5-yard line, then veers to his left and muscles it only up to around the 20-yard line before he's pushed out of bounds there by Hunter Waller. So the Colts are really controlling the game in terms of special teams and field position. But the biggest hiccup is that 80-yard receiving touchdown by Jaylen Warren. By the way, that's the longest catch for him of his career.
9: Nice job also by Cam Taylor-Britt being there and Craig Ogletree. I mean, Drew Ogletree. But those guys, that's why it's been working so well on special teams, covering, getting down, and making sure you don't let that guy get out of your sight.
11: So far, we've had 3 scores and only 2 first downs total in the game. And it's 7-6 Steelers on their third drive of the game. 6:49 to go in the first quarter. They lead 7-6. Aaron Rodgers pitches left side into the boundary. This is Warren, cuts off a block, gets to the 22-yard line before he's wrestled down by DeForest Buckner. Also on the tackle there, Bryce Betcher getting his first start, the rookie out of Oregon. And for more on the Colts defense, let's go down to the field. Welcome in Lara Overton.
8: When I talked to Jalen Tuimoloau earlier this week, he described this matchup as a boxing match. He said, you're going to get hit. You get knocked down. We got to make sure we land more hits than they do. Knock them out. We cannot flinch, cannot be fazed. So certainly what this defense is looking to do with a response right here after that quick scoring drive by the Steelers.
11: Yeah, brings up 2nd down and 8, tight end left with Aaron Rodgers dipping under center. Ball on the left hash. 3 receivers go to the right side. Rodgers on a 3-step drop, scanning, throws off his back foot, hurls it over the middle across the 35-yard line of catch, and a 1st down. And That is Jeremy Bernard, the rookie out of Alabama. Their pickup in the second round. A.J. Halsey for the Colts makes the tackle, but that's a first down for the Steelers up to their own 35-yard line.
9: Dig routes. Aaron Rodgers has made a living there in the middle of the field at six or deep in, able to hit it in between the linebackers and the safeties. Jeremy Bernard, they think really high things of him, especially with Michael Pittman Jr. out. They think he's going to really have to step up for this offense.
11: Aaron Rodgers ranks fifth all-time in the NFL in passing yards. Drops the throw here on the play fake. Clean pocket. Rolls to his right, still scanning, directing traffic. There's a flag in the offensive backfield as Aaron Rodgers trots out of bounds over on the right sideline. Takes himself out of bounds at the 40, but again, laundry in the offensive backfield. This has got to be holding.
9: It's Darnell Washington against Leatu. He tackled him.
11: And the back judge just threw that penalty like, are you kidding me? This is the most obvious thing I can do all day here.
9: He did.
22: Offense number 80. 10-yard penalty. First down.
9: I mean, man, it was like disdain.
11: Yeah,
9: like,
11: he threw it so nonchalantly, like, that's a penalty.
9: Yeah, I mean, he grabs him on his back and then takes him down.
11: Yeah, the crowd's
9: upset, but it was a holding penalty. And I could see it as I'm looking down the field and I look back, Big 80 got them all wrapped up.
11: Second flag of the day for Pittsburgh. They had one on their opening drive, which was a disaster as they went 3-and-out and had to punt on 4th and 25. Now they're going to redo first down. Now it's 1st and 20 and move the line of scrimmage back to the 25-yard line. So the Steelers operating right to left, leading the Colts 7-6.
9: This has been the Steelers all year, a little bit up and down. When they get going offensively in the rhythm, they're good. But when they're not, this is how they play.
11: Rodgers out of the gun, looks to his left, scans, throws upfield, caught inside the numbers around the 31-yard line to the tight end. That's Pat Freiermuth. And there you hear the Muth chants there as Austin Ajike for the Colts makes the tackle. But Pat Freiermuth in year number 6 out of Penn State, and he's a Steeler great among the Steelers' tight ends, ranks 3rd in catches, 4th in receiving yards, and gets about 7 yards there to bring up 2nd and 13.
9: Usually a first down waiting to happen. When they find him or Darnell Washington, they really try to use those guys effectively, and Aaron Rodgers likes throwing to both of them.
11: Jalen Warren is the back. Now he sets up to the left of Rodgers, who changes the play at the line of scrimmage out of the backfield. Lines up at a shotgun. The Colts jump at the line of scrimmage. They got a free play. They take advantage, and they throw it right down the seam, and unable to bring it in was Jeremy Bernard, who was open, but kind of had to change his body and open up his hips to receive the pass,
22: defense,
11: but couldn't bring it in.
22: 5-yard penalty, second down.
11: And that's going to be an offside on the Colts. That's Leatu Latu, who jumped the count.
9: Yeah, gave Aaron a free play. They couldn't complete it, but you got to make sure. The Colts have been really good with penalties, and especially those kind, pre-snap, which are the worst for you offensively or defensively, and you can see there it puts them at second and almost manageable now.
11: Yeah, they had 1st and 20. Now it's 2nd and 8. After a completion to Freiermuth and then a 5-yard offsides call on the Colts. Line of scrimmage now the 37-yard line of Pittsburgh. They lead the Colts 7-6, 4:15 to go here in the first quarter. Shotgun snap. Aaron Rodgers hitches. Now he's out of the pocket and gets to the 40-yard line, slides and gives himself up, but he takes him out, or I should say himself down before he gets to the 45-yard line in their own territory, which is where he needs to get for a first down. They're going to say that slide started at the 43, so now it's 3rd down and 2.
9: Aaron Rodgers made both of those plays. His hard count on Latu got him offsides. That time, Buckner was free, and then he saw the end going outside, so he just goes to the vacated area and knows, hey, I'm not going to outrun you like I used to, but I can get some yards and make it 3rd and short.
11: Rodgers gets the play in the huddle as the Steelers approach the line of scrimmage. Two receivers go to the left side. Behind the line of scrimmage is DK Metcalf over there with Bernard. Out of the gun is Aaron Rodgers. Freiermuth in motion to the left side. They give it to Warren. Warren up the field, and he's got a first down. Smashes across the 45 to the 46. Needed 2, got 3. Colts bring him down with DeForest Buckner and also Charvarius Ward. Austin Ajike playing linebacker now for the Colts, but not enough before Warren moves the sticks for the Steelers.
9: And that big offensive line with their tight ends can lean on you. Darnell Washington can be a receiver, but then he can also act as a tackle or glorified fullback at close to 300 pounds.
11: And just the 3rd first down for Pittsburgh in this opening quarter, operating on their 3rd drive. They lead 7-6. 80-yard touchdown pass to Warren the last time they had it. Under center goes Rodgers, takes a snap, gives off, and this is a new back into the game. That's the man they just brought up off the practice squad yesterday. And a full head of steam and a charge. That's Lou Nichols, third-year running back out of Central Michigan. He originally was a seventh-round pick out of Green Bay, or by Green Bay, back in 2023. And that is a hard run as he charges into Colts territory to the Indianapolis 48-yard line.
9: Yeah, he fits the mentality of the Pittsburgh Steelers. He just runs hard, charges inside, and is able to pick up some nice yardage on first down.
11: That's his first carry of the season. Gain of 6 to the Colts 48. He's going to stay in now as the running back right of Rodgers, who goes out of the gun. Ball in the right hash. Two receivers go to the left side. In the slot there is Bernard. Shotgun snap to Rodgers. He looks left, throws that way. Caught and inside the 40-yard line. This is a tight end on the grab. That's Darnell Washington. Akeem Davis Gaither on the tackle, but not enough before Washington, the veteran tight end out of Georgia, runs it into Colts territory further, and it gets to the 38-yard line for a first down.
9: You can make your living as a tight end in zone. When you go up there, you hook on the outside. Aaron puts it on you. You turn around. They've done this quite a bit the last few weeks with Freiermuth or Darnell Washington.
11: Washington, 3 catches for 27 yards and a 21-yard touchdown against Cleveland in the losing effort on Thursday Night Football back in Week 4. First and 10 for the Steelers at the Colts 38. Minute 25 and moving here in the opening stanza. Colts trail 7-6. Rodgers out of the gun. Throws quickly down the line. Caught by DK Metcalf. And he cuts off a block to the 45-yard line of the Colts, and he's pushed out of bounds. Now we got a skirmish over there in front of the Colts sideline.
9: Darnell Washington was blocking somebody, and then he started just taking him to the sideline.
11: Yeah, DK Metcalf had words for somebody over there, maybe Cam Taylor-Britt, who wasn't even in the game on the sideline for the Colts. Blair Overton, second down and 7, but it's getting heated early here on the field.
8: Well, a lot of this chatter between DK Metcalf and this defense started earlier in the week when DK Metcalf was asked about matching up against Sauce Gardner. His quick response was, who? So there's already been a bit of a firestorm even before kickoff.
11: Got to lay some respect on Sauce Gardner. Under center, Aaron Rodgers down the line, quickly throws left. It's caught by DK Metcalf outside the numbers, down the left sideline. He's got a first down. Just a quick throw. I mean, these are just wide receiver screens. This is West Coast offense at its finest here as Metcalf catches off a block and rumbles inside the 30-yard line. Let's see where they're going to put it. That's inside the 25, in fact, down to the 24. Kind of a harsh angle for us here to see that. Brings up first and 10 just outside the red zone now for the Steelers.
9: Bernard is out there blocking, so he has Justin Wally blocked up, and then Sauce Gardner's matched up against DK Metcalf. Comes in and tackles him, but not after the

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5: 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Through one quarter in Pittsburgh, the Steelers lead the Colts 7-6. Steelers have the ball and are closing in on the red zone.
6: But after that first quarter, Pittsburgh dominated in terms of yards, 135-27 for the Colts. Aaron Rodgers on this drive so far is 5 out of 5 for just 24 yards, has 118 passing yards in the first quarter. And the Steelers lead Indianapolis 7-6 on the Ruoff Mortgage scoreboard as we get ready for the second quarter. First and 10 Pittsburgh at the 25-yard line of the Colts. We've now switched into the field direction-wise, the Steelers going left to right. But defensively here, Charles, the Colts are on their heels a little bit. This West Coast quick rhythm, timing, passing offense is giving the Colts some trouble.
7: They haven't contained Jalen Warren and they haven't pressured Aaron Rodgers. So and since they don't have any turnovers, you've got to make sure you get this going in the second quarter.
6: Rodgers under center now on balance line to the right side. Warren is alone back. They fake it to him. Now here's an end around at Jeremy Bernard angling left. Cuts off a block inside the 30 and dives down to the 25-yard line. Actually rumbles up to around the 21. And that's Justin Wally who pushes Jeremy Bernard, the speedy receiver out of Alabama, out of bounds around the 21-yard line.
7: Yeah, he was able to do that a lot in college, and you can see they want to use him that way. Mike McCarthy does a really good job as an offensive coordinator of getting guys. You have to play the whole field, and I think that's what they're trying to do with the Colts now, make them cover not only vertically but horizontally as well.
6: Warren in the back left. Two receivers go to the left, two go to the right. Ball in the left hash for Aaron Rodgers. Colts with five down linemen. Looking over the Colts defense is the future Hall of Fame quarterback. Barking the signal, takes a low snap, pump face, looks, throws, caught by Washington at the 20, and then the Colts go low to tackle him around the waist and bring him down. And it is Cam Bynum over there with a great pursuit tackle in front of the Steelers sideline. And that's a gain of only two up to the 18-yard line. Brings up third down and a long three.
7: Hey, Matt, that was Cam Bynum and 13 other guys. I mean, they brought the whole bench after him. And then C.J. Allen, who's getting some time, he came over late. I think everybody on the Colts defense wanted to put their hat on Darnell Washington.
6: Brings up third down and three for Pittsburgh so far in the game today. They're 1 out of 2. And coming in not very good as a team on third down, converting only 32% of the time. That's tied for 28th. Colts bringing pressure up front, it appears. 2-by-2 look here for Rodgers. Actually, three go to the left side. Backs to throw, plants, hitches, fires end zone, and it's incomplete. And a late flag. The pass was intended for DK Metcalf in the end zone. And coverage was Charvarius Ward. Ward never turned his head around to look for the ball. That's when the flag came out.
8: Interference, defense number 7. The ball replaced that spot and foul, automatic, first down.
7: I didn't think the ball was catchable at first, but also if Mooney had just not touched him that last single time, I think he would have been okay.
6: And it looked like the Colts were going to get a stop and hold the Steelers to a field goal try. Instead, a flag into the end zone, which by rule puts the ball at the 1-yard line. So first and goal at the 1.

0: one, automatic first down. That's the first penalty of the game for the Colts, and it's a big one. It's about a 17-yard penalty.
1: And it backs you up, and it gives Aaron Rodgers an open playbook with the things that he wants to do out of empty starting this drive.
0: Three go left, two go to the right. That's the boundary. Five wide for Aaron Rodgers. Colts playing some goal line defense. Rodgers looking over the Colts defense. Marks the signal, throws, and caught. And it's an easy pitch and catch at the goal line for Pat Freiermuth, the tight end in for a touchdown. And the Steelers have touchdowns on back-to-back drives here in the first half, and now they lead the Colts 13-6.
1: Third one on the year for Freiermuth. What he does is he sees C.J. Allen on the inside. He works on his inside shoulder, goes and out. Aaron Rodgers puts it right on him for six.
0: Aaron Rodgers ranks fourth all-time in the NFL history in touchdown passes, has the most touchdown passes among active quarterbacks, and that is his 535th career touchdown. First one today, had three in the loss against Cleveland on Thursday Night Football in Week 4. Boswell on for the extra point, drives it through, and the Steelers with a long sustained drive. They go 12 plays, 80 yards, over 8.5 minutes a time of possession. That's your scoring drive to the end zone for Pittsburgh, brought to you by Sharp Business Systems, the official document solutions provider of the Colts. 13-17 to go in the first half. It's the Pittsburgh Steelers 14, Colts 6 on the Ruoff Mortgage scoreboard. Colts looking for some answers on offense. They've got the ball, and we come back on the Ascension St. Vincent Radio Network.
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0: 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The Steelers get their second touchdown. They extend their lead now 14-6. The Colts' third offensive possession upcoming, man.
7: Yeah, the Colts trail by 8. The Steelers have 2 scoring drives. The Colts have 2 scoring drives. But the difference, touchdowns for Pittsburgh, field goals for the Colts. 13-17 to play in the first half as Chris Boswell kicks off left to right to Indianapolis, taken inside the 5-yard line by Seth McGowan, the rookie out of Kentucky. Outside the numbers, across the 20-25-yard line. And he's pushed out of bounds in front of the Steelers bench around the 30, maybe the 29. But the Pittsburgh scoring drive, 12 plays, 80 yards. Rodgers to Freiermuth. From 1 yard out, Rodgers threw for 46 yards on that drive. 3 different receivers caught a pass. Metcalf had the most in terms of receiving yards, had 13 of them. And the Colts offense back to work. They've got field goals on their first 2 drives of the game.
1: Like we were talking about at the break, they need a sustained drive that comes away with points.
7: Daniel Jones dips under center, ball in the left hash. Jonathan Taylor's alone back now. Daniel Jones changes the plays at the line of scrimmage.
0: Now he's going to back up into the shotgun, clapping for the ball, takes it, backs the throw, looks left, fires, and the play is being stopped. There's a penalty over on the far sideline. They're going to get the Colts for a false start before they snap the ball.
4: Offense number 71, 5-yard penalty, first down.
0: That's on Matt Gonsalves, and Charles, believe it or not, that is the first penalty by an offensive lineman this year for the Indianapolis Colts.
1: It's crazy you said that because I had to think about it. Have they had any on any of the O-line? That's awesome, but it's also at the same time not when you want it to happen.
0: Yeah, not on the road in Pittsburgh. First down and 15.
1: Yeah.
0: Move the ball back to the 24-yard line. Matt Gonsalves from the University of Pittsburgh. He's played on this field several times. Back in the throw on play action, Daniel Jones. He's going to load up and take a shot. He's got a man. That's Josh Downs with an over-the-shoulder grab. Downs deep into Steeler territory, and he's rolled up inside the 40-yard line to the Steeler 39.
1: Jaquan Brister chasing. This Steeler defense in the back end has not played particularly well. Their front seven does a nice job. They've had a lot of movement back there. They've got picked up some new guys. They got young guys playing back there. Jaquan Brister in his fifth year out of Penn State was in coverage, but any time I see Josh Downs running down the field, I know he shook somebody and broke him off, and now he's going to make the catch.
0: A gain of 42 yards. Josh Downs last week against the Commanders only had three catches for 16, and that is just the 10th play this year for the Colts that's gone over 20 yards in the passing game. Back to throw, Jones going to take a shot again. This is Nick Westbrook-Akina, and he was open. He had beaten the man off the line of scrimmage down the left seam, but just a little bit of a high pass there from Daniel Jones. He put too much air on underneath that pass and threw it over the head of Nick Westbrook-Akina inside the 10-yard line. That'll bring up second and 10 at the 34.
1: I like that they're attacking, Matt, and I also think, too, the offensive line with the tight ends are protecting Daniel to give him some time to throw the football.
0: Daniel Jones goes out of the gun. Second and long for the Colts. 12:22 to go in the first half. Colts trail 14-6 on the road. Three receivers go to the left side. Jones looks that way. He fires in the left. Flat caught. Keenan Allen makes the grab and then goes out of bounds. And he's close to a first down. Gain of about 9 before he's pushed out of bounds by Asante Samuel Jr. And he's in his second year with Pittsburgh after starting his career with the Chargers. Keenan Allen missed last week's game with an injury, and he goes out of bounds after gain of 9 to bring up third down in the yard.
4: As an eligible receiver, number 67 is eligible.
1: I'll say it again, too. Jalen Ramsey, a multiple Pro Bowler, has also not played as well, but he's got a fractured wrist in that secondary as well.
0: Seth McGowan is the back. Colts bring in an extra offensive lineman. Daniel Jones under center. Drops the throw, pump fakes, throws downfield, and the pass is caught by Tyler Ward. Took a shot inside the 5. Now they're going to say it is incomplete. Jalen Ramsey dislodged the ball away from Tyler Warren as he was going and colliding with the ground inside the 5. It looked like in real time a bang-bang play that he had caught the ball but could not survive the hit in the ground. The hit was supplied by Ramsey. So it's now 4th and a yard at the 25-yard line of Pittsburgh, and the Colts are going for it.
1: That's why he's an 8-time Pro Bowler and came over and made a huge play.
0: The Colts are going for it. Here's a quarterback sneak for Daniel Jones. And I don't know. It's going to be close. The Colts need the 24-yard line. I think they've got it from my view from up here. Lair Overton, you got a better angle on things. What do you think?
8: Oh, they're signaling for a first down and a huge push. It looks like that it was Bernard Ryman who was leading the charge there for a lot of it to help Daniel get just enough to convert on fourth down.
1: Yeah, Tyler Warren also, just the whole offensive line and the surge there at the very end. They needed that first down, and now you can see the Colts are feeling comfortable at attacking the secondary for the Steelers. Let's see if they can keep this up.
0: Well, Daniel Jones now 5 for 5 this year on quarterback sneaks. He's under center here as the Colts run left side into the boundary with Jonathan Taylor, and he's wrapped up at the line of scrimmage by Peyton Wilson, the linebacker. That's already his third tackle in the early going, and Taylor got back to the line of scrimmage. That's it. The line of scrimmage is let's call it the 23-and-a-half-yard line, second down and 10 from there.
1: Peyton Wilson in college was outstanding. I covered him at North Carolina State, had some injuries, but he was one of those guys that came in as an undersized linebacker and grew into his position, and you can see it showing up at the next level.
0: Seth McGowan now the running back to the right of Jones, who deploys out of the shotgun. Two receivers go to the right, two go left. Jones directing traffic. Now he's going to motion Tyler Warren out wide left. Shotgun snap for Jones. Looks left. Backs to throw. Now he's going to zip it over the middle. Caught inside the 10. And that's Laquon Treadwell stretching for the end zone. Comes up short inside the 5 down to the 3-yard line. And that's a gain of about 20 for Treadwell, who comes up with another big grab to set up the Colts now in a goal-to-go situation inside the 5-yard line.
1: Matt, the thing I love about that play, Jalen Travis has a really good block going on T.J. Watt. And then all of a sudden you can see Seth McGowan come and crack those ribs, and it allows Daniel to have a clear throwing lane for Laquon Treadwell.
0: Taylor in the back right of Daniel Jones, who goes out of the gun, ball in the right hash. Looking over the defense, takes a snap, gives off to Jonathan Taylor, hit and collides with Steelers. And that's Sebastian Joseph Day, short of the goal line for Jonathan Taylor there on first and goal. But he does nudge it inside the 2. In fact, they're going to put the ball down at the 1-yard line. So second and goal coming up for the Colts at the 1, trailing 14-6 with 9:15 and moving here in the second quarter.
1: Lara had a great interview with Laquon Treadwell talking about what Reggie Wayne has done for him. It's so nice to see that happen, but it's also going to be even nicer when the Colts get this touchdown in with Jonathan Taylor.
0: Luke Tenuta is the extra offensive lineman. Under center, Daniel Jones takes a snap. Outside zone to the right end. Chopped down short of the goal line is Jonathan Taylor. And again, the Steelers bow their neck and come up with a huge play by Keanu Benton, the defensive tackle out of Wisconsin. Now, Charles, third and goal from the 1. Let's see if the Colts perhaps take to the air here on third down after first and second down on the ground. Didn't produce a whole lot.
1: Last week, they used the boot action to get Daniel out of the pocket, and he had an option to throw or run. Let's see if they do that this week.
0: Jones will start under center. Jonathan Taylor is the tailback. And Daniel Jones on a quarterback sneak. No signal yet. And I don't think he got this one. The Colts think it's a touchdown. The Steelers are saying fourth down. No signal yet from our officiating crew. Umpiling bodies there at the 1-yard line. And now it is fourth down officially. Daniel Jones on a quarterback sneak on third and goal from the 1. Came up empty. Now it's fourth down with the Colts trailing by 8. And they're going to go for it on fourth down for the second time of this drive.
1: Jonathan Taylor over the top would be ideal.
0: Jones under center. Taylor the tailback. They give it to the fullback, Tyler Warren, trying to jump over the pile, and that's a touchdown! A late signal for a touchdown by Tyler Warren, who lined up as an offset fullback. They give it to him as the first man through the hole, and then jumped over the pile, got it across the goal line for a touchdown, and the Colts are within 2, the tie being 14-12.
1: Matt, I said they were going to go over the top, but it's even better when you got a 6'6 guy out of Penn State coming back to the state to score 6.
0: Tyler Warren with his first rushing touchdown this season. The second career rushing score for him. A second-year man out of Penn State. And the Colts are able to quiet the crowd after Indianapolis goes 10 plays, 70 yards, 4:50 a time of possession. And the Colts are electing to go for the PAT with Spencer Schrader rather than go for 2 to try to tie the game. That's the wise move here in the first half. Schrader's extra point is up, and it is good. So he's been perfect on the day on field goals and PATs. And the Colts get their first touchdown and pull within 1. It's 14-13 with 7:43 to go in the first half. Timeout on the field. It'll be Pittsburgh ball when we come back here at Acrisure Stadium in Pittsburgh. You're listening to the Colts on the Ascension St. Vincent Radio Network.
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12: 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Tyler Warren logs his second career rushing touchdown. It's now 14-13 Steelers under 8 minutes left in the first half. Matt?
7: Yeah, long drive for the Colts. 11 plays, 71 yards, 5 minutes, 34 seconds of time of possession. A one-yard plunge by Tyler Warren into the end zone. That is your GGT Energy Solutions sustained drive of the game. 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It's the Steelers 14, Colts 13. Colts with two field goals and a touchdown. Pittsburgh with two touchdowns, including an 80-yard run and catch by Jaylen Warren, his longest reception of his career. The Colts will kick off right to left. And Rigo Sanchez will boot it away from the 35-yard line. And he'll hang up, be taken at the 5-yard line by Wiegen, the rookie out of Iowa. Outside the numbers at the 20, 25, across the 30-yard line. And then he is pushed out of bounds by the Colts over there on the far sideline. And part of that tackle was Jonathan Owens for the Colts. It's quickly paused 10 seconds for station ID on the Ascension St. Vincent Radio Network. After that long drive for the Colts, they've kind of evened things up here a little bit. 10 minutes and 48 seconds of time of possession for the Colts, 11:29 for the Steelers. Aaron Rodgers goes out of the gun, motions Warren in closer to him in the backfield as the running back. And here's a quick throw, and it's a slant. This is caught quick throw, and it's Jeremy Bernard on a reception. He's going to be tackled short of the 40-yard line to the 38. And it's Davis Gaither, among others, for the Colts, a part of that tackle for Indianapolis. Gain of 6 to the 38-yard line.
1: Aaron Rodgers is 11 of 11 today. We said you had to have pressure against him. It's not happening so far. He's able to pick. He's starting to just throw those short passes, so you're not having a chance to get to him. And you got to continue to contain Jaylen Warren.
7: George Gums Jr. in the game for the first time, getting his first career snaps, the rookie out of Florida, fifth-round pick by the Colts. He's been inactive for the first four games. Here's a toss sweep, and this is Jaylen Warren, who takes a crack by Akeem Davis Gaither. He came up and penetrated his gap there and laid the wood to Jaylen Warren. A loss of a couple back to around the 36-yard line. Now it is third down and 5.
1: ADG, can you hear me? Gaither came in and just, like, demolished him. He had nowhere to go. Nice, solid tackle, and now you get third and a little bit longer.
7: Akeem Davis Gaither has logged at least 7 tackles in 4 straight games. That's the longest such streak of his career. Third down and 5 around the 36. Aaron Rodgers out of the gun. 2-by-2 look here as a running back to his right. In motion to the left is Bernard. Takes a shotgun snap, and it's deflected the line of scrimmage by Leatu Latu as they were trying to set up that wide receiver screen left to Bernard, and Latu got a hand in there in the passing lane and deflected the pass from Aaron Rodgers, and now it's 4th and 5, and the Colts do a great job to force their second punt of this first half.
1: Matt, his first incompletion, also really nice job by Latu, but Akeem Davis Gaither on that second down, really nice tackle. The defense came up that play.
7: Cameron Johnson on to punt for the second time, 10th-year man out of Ohio State. Anthony Gould back deep to receive inside the 20. Right foot into it by Johnson. This one's a directional punt, and it is angling to the left. Takes a roll inside the 10, and then rolls out of bounds at the 4-yard line.
0: The Colts are saying that did not go out of bounds. It went into the end zone and rolled across the goal line, but they haven't officially said what the ruling is here on the field in terms of field position.
1: And I think there's a flag on the field as well.
0: Well, one official has it spotted at the four-yard line on a directional punt.
4: Holding receiving team number 34. After this is penalty, first down, timeout.
0: Well, that's not good. That's going to be on Kopenik-Gushikin. And the ball did indeed roll out of bounds at the four-yard line. So that's going to be a half the distance to the goal. Flag for the Colts, but a timeout on the field here. 6:03 to go in the second quarter. The Colts trail the Steelers 14-13 on the Ruoff Mortgage scoreboard. 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
0: Now Cameron Johnston a moment ago with a great directional punt that goes out of bounds at the four-yard line, but then a penalty on the Colts half the distance to the goal takes it back to the two. Johnston with his 10th punt this year that lands inside the 10. First and 10 Colts on their own two-yard line. Colts moving right to left here in Pittsburgh, trailing 14-13. Daniel Jones on first down. Quick strike over to the right flat, caught by Laquan Treadwell, and he's pushed out of bounds across the 13-yard line up to the 14 and gets enough for a first down as the Colts pick up 12 yards there on the first play from scrimmage on this possession.
1: How many key plays have we seen from Laquan Treadwell this year? Just consistently getting open, finding a way, making himself available. Daniel knows he's going to be there, gets the ball out. This offensive line, I will say this too, they have really protected Daniel Jones, and they've done a nice job taking it upon themselves to give him time.
0: 5.5 minutes to go until halftime. Colts have the ball down by a point. Out of the gun goes Daniel Jones. Keenan Allen in motion down to the right side. Ball in the right hash. Shotgun snap. Drops the throw on play action. Feels the rush. Bootlegs to his left. Outside of the pocket. Throws, and it's high, incomplete on the near sideline. Laquan Treadwell tried to climb the ladder but could not bring it in. And that brings up second down and 10 at the 14-yard line. The Colts have actually moved the ball well today, Charles. And can you believe it? They've done so while only racking up 8 yards of rushing offense.
1: Well, what they've also done is made sure we have some short throws and make short catches and then hit them over the top with a guy like Josh Downs or that last pass to Laquan Treadwell gives you some breathing room. So you got to continue to do that as well.
0: On the last drive, the Colts had completions of 42 and 22. Second and 10 on their own 14. Back and throw Daniel Jones and completes it upfield. Jonathan Taylor galloping for a first down outside the numbers across the 30 and then rumbles up to the 35, maybe the 37-yard line and gets a chunk play on a screen and then yards after the catch for Jonathan Taylor. First down across the 35.
1: He baited the linebacker because he knew he had to get outside. So he went to block him and moved over at the last second. Daniel Jones sees him, finds him real quick, and then he's able to get up. Peyton Wilson had a chance, but Jonathan just keeps those legs churning.
7: Gain of 24 yards, officially up to the 38-yard line. Under five to go here in the first half. Colts have three completions today over 20 yards. First and 10 at the 38-yard line. Going right to left in your mind's eye. Colts and the white Steelers in the black and the gold pants. Change of the play at the line of scrimmage. Daniel Jones gives off to Jonathan Taylor, running left into the boundary and try to get off the initial tackle. Surges left and brought down in space by Sebastian Joseph Day, the veteran defensive end out of Rutgers, as Taylor is going to gallop up to the 40-yard line, pick up only two to bring up second down and eight as we approach 4 minutes and 15 seconds to go, second quarter.
1: Matt, let's remember last year, this is where Daniel Jones, everything for the Colts team really started to go the opposite way. I think Daniel's taking it upon himself to say, hey, we are back, and I'm going to show you how we do this.
7: And the Colts have no turnovers so far. They've got three scoring drives, but they trail 14-13. Jones out of the gun. Taylor's his back left. Two receivers go to the right. That's the wide side of the field. Shotgun snap for the quarterback. Looks left. Hitches, fires, and it's dropped by Keenan Allen around the 48-yard line in the seam.
1: Yeah, Keenan has to catch that one. That's one that I know he wants back. Had the defensive back, Daylon Everett, right there on him, but that's one he usually makes the catch on.
7: Everett getting a start today for the injured Jamel Dean, who's out with an injury. Brings up third down and eight at the 40. Colts in their own territory. And so far today, the Colts on third down, just one out of five.
1: T.J. Watt went off the field with something going on, so that's a good thing. Let's see if the Colts can capitalize on that.
7: Jones out of the gun. In motion is Josh Downs. Now Downs splits out wide to the right side into the slot. Shotgun snap for Jones. Clean pocket. Good protection. Hangs in there. Checks it down. Caught by Tyler Warren. Hits back to the 40-yard line, and there is Everett, among others, for the Steelers on the tackle. The ball came out. Jalen Ramsey part of that stop as well, but they're going to say Warren was down on the ground before the ball came out. So the Colts do complete a pass on fourth down, but well short of the first down marker for Tyler Warren. Now it's fourth down and seven at the 41, and the Colts will play field position and punt with the clock rolling here, 3:15 and moving here in the late stages of the second quarter. Rigoberto Sanchez on to punt for the first time. Back deep to receive is Caden Weedich. Sanchez waiting on a snap to him.
1: They're missing a guy that's supposed to be out there.
7: Yeah, I think it's Seth McGowan. Yeah, McGowan has to come on the field late. The Colts didn't have a personnel on the field.
17: Kicking team, 5-yard penalty.
7: Rather than call a timeout, the Colts just take the penalty.
1: I saw Brian Mason running over, and they didn't have the numbers. It was going to be 10 punting against 11. And so finally Seth comes on, but it's you're smart. Just take the penalty there.
7: Caden Weegan back deep to receive. T.J. Watt is out of the game. Hopefully I have an update on that in just a second. Fourth and 12 after the penalty the Colts take. Sanchez gets it away. Almost a blocked punt, but a beautiful spiraling punt. Weegan underneath it. As soon as he catches the ball, he is destroyed by Deion Burks. Covering that punt as one of the gunners for the Colts. And had his shot and did not miss with a great open field special teams tackle around the 10-yard line.
1: Heck of a play by Deion Burks there, getting downfield and making that tackle.
7: And so we have a change of possession here. And I think there is a timeout on the field, so we will step aside. 2 minutes and 42 seconds to go in the second quarter. It's the Steelers 14, Colts 13. Steelers have the ball, but bad field position around their own 10-yard line when we come back on the Ascension St. Vincent Radio Network.
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7: Well, the Colts play field possession and booted away on a punt, 52-yard punt by Rigoberto Sanchez on a punt that lands inside the 15-yard line, taken by Caden Wiegen, who is immediately tackled by Deion Burks around the 11, maybe the 12-yard line. And that's where the Steelers will embark on their next drive, first and 10. With 2:42 to play in the second quarter, they lead the Colts 14-13. Last drive, Charles, for the Colts, they started on the 2 and then got it out to around the 40-yard line. That was big in terms of field position.
1: It really was. It gave them a chance now. Now you can back the Steelers up, get the ball back, try to score, and then get it coming out in the second half.
7: Aaron Rodgers dips under center, first and 10 at the 11-yard line. Darnell Washington in motion to the right side. Back in the throw is Rodgers on play action. Leaks it upfield, and it's dropped by Jeremy Bernard around the 15-yard line, but Caden Curry and a couple of other Colts were right there to make the would-be tackle. All right, let's find out what's going on with T.J. Watt, the superstar defensive end for the Steelers. And for that, here's Lara Overton.
8: You guys noted when he came off the field, T.J. Watt continues to be in the medical tent. Actually, I just saw him step out of the medical tent. I'm told that he was poked in the eye. A hand of an offensive lineman got underneath his face mask, so he is walking right now along the sideline. We'll get an update on his return as soon as I can.
7: Former defensive player of the year, T.J. Watt, back in 2021. Shotgun snap to Rodgers on second and 10. Here's a screen left caught by Warren. He's got the 15-yard line and pulled forward by the Colts across the 15 up to the 17. Jerry Tillery makes the tackle. Tillery with that great fourth down stop to swing momentum in the Colts' favor last week in the second quarter against the Commanders. That's a pickup of 5. It brings up third down and 5 around the 17-yard line for Pittsburgh.
1: It's key play here. Pittsburgh's going to probably let it go down to the 2-minute warning. But this is going to be a critical stop for the Colts on 3rd and 5.
7: That's exactly what they do coming up. Pittsburgh
22: this
7: on 3rd and 5.
22: 2-minute warning.
7: And they are just 1 out of 3 so far today on 3rd down. But they lead the Colts 14-13. We're at the 2-minute warning of this first half in Pittsburgh. 3rd down and 5 for the Steelers on their own 17-yard line when we come back. Stay with us. 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
3: 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Welcome to Huntington Bank, the bank that believes everyone deserves a shot at financial success. Huntington Bank, the official bank of the Indianapolis Colts. Steelers face 3rd and 5 with 2 minutes left in the first half. Matt?
7: 17-yard line is the line of scrimmage. Steelers have 3 timeouts. Colts have 2. 14-13 is the score. Steelers over the Colts. 3rd down and 5 coming up. And dare I say, Charles, the sun's starting to peek out here in Pittsburgh after all that rain we had this morning.
1: Crazy. And the Steelers are 1 of 3 on 3rd down today. Wouldn't it be nice to make it 1 of 4 if you're the Colts?
7: Pittsburgh outgaining the Colts 153-142. The Colts actually have more time of possession right now, 14:09 to 13:51. Aaron Rodgers has been efficient, 12 out of 14 for 121 yards and 2 touchdowns. 3rd down and 5 at the 17-yard line. Looking over the Colts defense, Colts bringing 5. Rodgers backs into the gun. 3 receivers go to the right side. Takes the snap. Plants looks to his left. Fires incomplete. Sauce Gardner. Oh, that is a catch. Man, Metcalf had to go low to bring it in. I thought the ball definitely hit the turf first before Metcalf could get underneath the ball and bring it in before it hit the ground. Sauce Gardner was over there in tight coverage, but a short pickup up to the 26 go the Steelers, and a first down conversion. Shotgun snap for Rodgers again, scanning. Started left and then dirts the ball into the direction of Jaylen Warren to his right. Everything downfield was very well covered for the Colts there. That was first down. Now brings up 2nd and 10 at the 26-yard line with 1:33 to go in the second quarter.
1: Yeah, Aaron Rodgers, he feels that. If he feels any of that pressure, he's going to get rid of the football. There was nowhere for him to go on that one. The play before, though, I don't know how DK Metcalf came up with that one. Sauce Gardner was right there with him. He was able to scoop it out, pick up that first
7: that's
1: down.
7: That's a huge catch there by Metcalf. He has 3 1,000-yard seasons to his credit. 2nd and 10 at the 26-yard line for Rodgers and company. 3 receivers deployed to the right side. Ball on the left hash for Rodgers. Takes a shotgun snap. Backs to pass. Trotting in the backfield. Now he's going to load up and fire over the middle. And that's a catch across the 45-yard line to Jeremy Bernard. Bernard over the middle. Close to midfield on a big strike from Rodgers. Charvarius Ward in coverage.
1: Mooney trying to stay with him, but he just couldn't quite get there. Aaron Rodgers still can put the ball on you, and he was able to do that to Bernard.
7: That's a gain of 21 yards to the speedy receiver, second-round pick out of Alabama. 1st and 10 to the 47-yard line. Rodgers out of the gun, 2-by-2 look. Shotgun snap back to him. Here comes the rush by the Colts. Leaks it out right side, and this is Jaylen Warren on the catch, and immediately tackled there by Austin Ajike. And importantly there, the tackle was made inbounds, forcing the Steelers to call a timeout. That's their first. It'll stop the clock with 56 seconds to go in the second quarter. And now the line of scrimmage is the 48-yard line of Indianapolis, it appears.
1: Yeah, real nice coverage by Ajike, getting out there and making sure as soon as Jaylen Warren caught the ball, he secured him, brought him down, and forced him to use that timeout.
7: It's a gain of only a yard, so they're going to actually re-spot the ball. And now it's going to be the 48-yard line of the Steelers after they re-examine that play. So for what it's worth, the Colts have 2 timeouts. Steelers have 2 timeouts as well. And now the Steelers are thinking about a field goal here at the end of the first half for Chris Boswell. They call him the Wizard of Boz. In his 13th year out of Rice, he still has a big leg. He's made 53 of 66 field goal attempts in his NFL career from 50-plus. 2nd down and 9 at the 48. Steelers still in their own half of the field, going left to right, leading the Colts 14-13. Rodgers out of the gun, 5 wide, 3 go to the left side. That's the wide side of the field. Shotgun snap back to him. Looks to his right, steps up into the pocket. Now he's going to throw over the middle, and that's a comeback grab inside the Colts 40-yard line by Pat Freiermuth, the tight end. He's got a touchdown catch today. That one a big gain in the Colts territory to the Indianapolis 39-yard line. Quickly on the ball are the Steelers. They take a snap. They're going to run it with Warren. He's outside the numbers, jitterbugging upfield. And A.J. Halsey wrestles him down around the 30 and picks up 8 yards, close to a first down. And the Steelers immediately call another timeout with just 32 seconds.
5: He said the game clock to 33 seconds. 33 on the game clock. Thank you.
1: Steelers are doing a nice job on this drive of just keeping it alive. That big catch by DK Metcalf, and then they just keep finding ways to just kind of nick and grind. And then Bernard with the long deep end against Mooney has just kind of kept this drive moving.
0: So 33 seconds to go in the first half, and now they're definitely in field goal range here with Chris Boswell. His longest made field goal is 60 yards. He did that back in week one of 2025 last year against the Jets. They're well within that range now. The line of scrimmage, the Colts 30-yard line after an 8-yard run by Jaylen Warren to bring up second down and two. The Steelers have one timeout left. And
1: their offensive line has done a pretty nice job of protecting Aaron Rodgers. He's been able to step up at times like he did on that last play.
0: Remember, the Colts get the ball first to start the third quarter, trying to limit the damage here in the roundabout, as we call it, the final 4 minutes of the second quarter. Out of the gun is Rodgers. Again, five wide, two guard to left. That's the boundary. Shotgun snap to the quarterback looking. Now he's going to air one out down the middle. It's incomplete. Takes a bounce around the 5-yard line. Pat Freiermuth, the intended receiver, and good coverage down the field by the Colts as that one just a little bit too far out in front of the tight end.
1: Yeah, Ajike was running with them step for step. Really nice job. He's done a nice job when he's been in there, whether it's a tight end or running back. The area where the Colts have struggled, he's made some nice plays today.
0: Now it brings up third and two. It'll stop the clock after the incompletion. Now we're down to 30 seconds to play in the first half. Colts trail 14-13 on the Ruoff Mortgage scoreboard. Third and short. Rodgers quickly on the ball. Shotgun snap. Backs the pass. He's got time. Clean pocket. Pitches. Now he's angling out of the pocket to his right. Throws on the run. Inside the 20. Connects to Roman Wilson, who made the grab around the 18-yard line. He lost the ball at the end of the down, but they're going to say down by contact. First down and a catch inside the 20 to the 18-yard line of the Colts. The clock is moving, though. It's down to 10. They haven't even spot the ball yet for the Steelers, and the crowd is very anxious.
1: Yeah, they got to look at that. They got to review that. Yeah. I thought that's what was taking place.
0: And they've got to change everything that wiped off time-wise on the clock there. Because right now it's down to 6 seconds here in Pittsburgh. And the Steelers are saying, if you're going to review that and stop the game, you got to put all that time back on the game clock, give us all that time back. For the time being, it's a completion to Roman Wilson. That play is under review because at the end of the down, the ball was coming out. But on the field, it was called a catch. He also kind of trapped that ball.
1: Yeah, I know. I don't think he called it.
0: Replay.
1: Yeah, they're pulling it out before. If it's a catch, it's a fumble, but I don't think he had possession of it long enough.
0: Yeah.
1: Unless his knee hits. Let's see.
0: He's trying to trap that ball on his left hip. It's good defense there at the end of the down by A.J. Halsey, and he's racking at the ball trying to
1: pull it out.
0: And Lara Overton, based on the replays we're looking at, I think this is going to be an incomplete pass. But what did you think in real time watching that play on the sideline?
8: It definitely looked like an incomplete pass because I'm right here at the vantage point of where he went down. It never looked like he really had control, and Shane Steichen was pretty convinced of that, too.
4: On the field is an incomplete pass.
0: Yeah, I think that's the right call. And that is, we're under 2 minutes of the first half, so all of the reviews come from the instant replay booth. And so the Colts get a break there in terms of field position. Now it's fourth and two, and they don't give up a conversion on third and two in the passing game to Roman Wilson. So now the ball will go back to the 30-yard line. That's going to be the line of scrimmage here. And the Steelers, I think, are going to send out their field goal team in Boswell and try to get points here at the end of the half. Six seconds to go.
1: A.J. Halsey, true to his name, Mr. Gimme That. He pulled that ball out, got rid of it, and that was a good thing because now you give him a field goal potentially instead of a touchdown.
0: Halsey's been really, really good this year.
4: The game clock to 25 seconds. It'll be fourth and two from the 30-yard line.
1: But this gives the Colts some time.
4: As ruling was an incomplete
1: pass. Yeah, they move it to 25.
0: That's what I mean. You had to put all that time back on the clock because it's an incomplete pass. Halsey with his second pass breakup of the season. So they put a lot of time back on the clock. The Colts have two timeouts, so they're going to get the ball back, and maybe they can get creative and maybe employ one of those long kickoff returns either by Anthony Gould or Seth McGowan.
1: That's what I was thinking. If you get that, then you give yourself a chance maybe to answer if there are points scored by the Steelers here. It wouldn't hurt to block it. It wouldn't hurt to block it at all.
0: No doubt about that. Remember, the Colts get the ball first to start the second half. They trail 14-13.
1: Didn't we see Big Grover hit one last year, I think, against the Chargers?
0: Or, he did.
1: Yeah. he always seems to find a way to put that big paw up there and knock it down.
7: So television, I think, is in a timeout. That's why we're in a little bit of a stoppage here.
1: Sorry about that. I love the fact that Grover was saying his first number was 68. all the D linemen said, no, man, you can't wear that.
7: You got to go with something more intimidating in the 90s, right?
1: He won at 99.
7: Be the intimidator.
1: So then he got 90 and ended up with 90.
7: All right, so Boswell is on for a 50-plus yard field goal here. Well, I'll tell you what, this will be about a 48-yarder. It'll come from the left hash. There's the snap. Kick is on its way. Has plenty of leg. It's up, and it is through. So Boswell from 48 knocks it down. And the Steelers now lead by 4, 17-13. After a drive at the end of the half produces points, they go 11 plays, 58 yards, and 2 minutes and 21 seconds of time of possession. And they call him, affectionately he's known around here, as the Wizard of Boz, Chris Boswell. He's now connected on 307 career field goals. That ranks second in franchise history. One of three players in team history with at least 200 career field goals. Only Gary Anderson and Jeff Reed for the Steelers have accomplished that. So 21 seconds to go, Charles. Colts have two timeouts. And let's see if they can get something brewing here, starting on special teams on a kickoff return. I think the Steelers know it too, so they're probably going to get creative on how they kick this ball off with Boswell.
1: Yeah, I mean, now you have a chance to get a good long return and potentially put yourself in position for a guy who's just been kicking the snot out of the football.
7: Back deep to receive around the goal line for the Colts, Seth McGowan and Anthony Gould. Gould had a 56-yard kickoff return earlier in this half to get the Colts their second field goal. Boswell has it teed up at the 35-yard line, left to right. We're back to play. End-over-end short kick taken inside the 5-yard line. Seth McGowan outside the numbers. He's at the 20-25 and gets the 30-yard line. There's a penalty at the end of the return. This would be bad if it's on the Colts. That'll set them up with bad field position, wiping off a decent return there by McGowan.
1: Yeah.
7: So hang on. The Colts have unfortunately been in this spot a lot this year with a lot of penalties during kickoff return. It's really been their only big blemish on special teams so far this year.
1: Remember Seth McGowan in that week one game?
6: Illegal block in the back. Receiving team. 10-yard penalty. First down.
1: At that 66-yard kickoff return. But right now, I think you just let down it. Going to halftime.
7: Yeah. After that, really no momentum in terms of field position. They called it on Adetamu Adebare. It's Drew Ogletree. I thought they said 95, but it was actually 85. All right, so first and 10 at the 14-yard line after the penalty. Let's see what the Colts decide to do here. Jonathan Taylor only has 8 first-half rushing yards. That's the fewest first-half yards when he has at least 6 carries in his career. Adds to his total here. Jump cuts his way and follows the numbers up the field, the left numbers, and we'll get it up to the 19-yard line, and that's going to be the last play of the first half. And so the Colts are in it. They're down by 4 at intermission. But it's the Steelers 17, Colts 13. The Colts get the ball first to start the third quarter. Colts football on the Ascension St. Vincent Radio Network is brought to you by Snickers. 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At halftime, it's the Steelers 17, Colts 13. And our halftime report with Casey Vallier back in Indianapolis is coming up next. Stay with us on the Ascension St. Vincent Radio Network.
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3: At halftime on the Ruoff Mortgage scoreboard in Pittsburgh, the Steelers lead 17-13. The Colts had 147 yards of total offense. All these halftime numbers are brought to you by AWS, by the way. 147 total yards offense for the Colts, 132 coming through the air, just 15 on the ground. Jonathan Taylor, 8 carries for 13 yards in the first half for the Steelers. 206 total yards of offense, 166 through the air, 40 on the ground. The yards per attempt for the quarterbacks presented by AWS, Daniel Jones, 8.8 yards per attempt. Aaron Rodgers, 7.9 yards per attempt. And those are your next-gen stats presented by AWS. AWS AI is how the NFL elevates the game. Looking at scores around the NFL here in Week 5, a couple finals Thursday. So the Buccaneers travel to Dallas and pick up their first win of the season, 24-16. The Cowboys now fall to 2-3. And then an early morning final from London. The Jags defeat the Eagles 19-17, a wild finish. The Eagles get a field goal to go up by one with 8 seconds left, but a big return on the ensuing kickoff led to a game-winning field goal by the Jags. They now improve to 4-1. Eagles fall to 2-3. Other games in the AFC South, the Texans lead the Titans at half 12-3. Some other games in action. Packers lead the Bears 14-7 at the half. Patriots lead the Raiders 21-7. Bengals lead the Dolphins 21-7. Saints over the Vikings 7-6. Jets leading the Browns 7-6. And also the Commanders leading the Giants 12-3. Later games, you got the Broncos at Chargers, Lions at Cardinals, 49ers at Seahawks. Tonight on Sunday Night Football, it's the 3-1 Ravens without Lamar Jackson hosting the 2-2 Falcons. And then Monday Night Football, 3-1 Bills at the 2-2 Rams. The Panthers and Chiefs on their bye week here in Week 5. Those are your scores around the NFL. At the half, the Steelers lead 17-13. We'll get second half solutions with the great Bill Brooks, and we'll return right here on the Carrier Halftime Show on the Ascension St. Vincent Radio Network.
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1: Welcome back to the Colts Halftime Show. 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It's time for Second Half Solutions, and we welcome in Colts Ring of Honor wide receiver and Bill Brooks. And Bill, I want to start with Jonathan Taylor. 8 carries for 13 yards in the first half. There was really no running lanes at all. The Colts have to find a way in the second half to get Jonathan Taylor involved because you want to get your best player the football. He's clearly the best option.

0: that just makes the defense spread out a little bit more, opening up more for Jonathan Taylor.
1: Exactly. That just opens up the offense more for Shane Steichen to do some different things. You saw Josh Downs catch that big corner pass there, and you also saw Laquan Treble catch that deep end there. So doing some good things as far as getting the ball down the field, but have to do more of that to open up that field for JT.
0: Now, one area that the Colts need to figure out here in the second half is defensively. They've already given up over 200 yards of total offense to Pittsburgh, and that has been an area the Steelers have kind of struggled as far as getting their offense going. You don't want to give Aaron Rodgers momentum because you know what this team can do.
1: Yeah, you know, it seemed like Aaron Rodgers got into a nice comfort zone there, a nice rhythm, because two of their three scoring drives have been at least 11 plays.
0: Yes.
1: So they're moving the ball down the field, and the defense is not getting the Steelers off the field. Have to try to get the Steelers off the field to get them out of rhythm, so then it can make it easier for your offense to go down and score and give your offense more time to have the ball.
0: Yeah, diving into that a little bit more, Bill. Aaron Rodgers, 16-21 for 166 yards and two touchdowns. Did have that long 80-yard touchdown to Warren out of the backfield. But you talked about it. The Colts offensively, one of six on third downs, and also they have committed six penalties. So those are some areas you got to shore up in the second half.
1: You got to get better. You know, last week they only had one penalty last week, and this week now they have it, is what you said, as far as
0: six.
1: this game thus far in the first half. So got to tighten that up and get better.
0: Yeah, we'll see what happens. We got the second half coming up from Pittsburgh after the break. This has been the Halftime Report presented by Carrier. Turn to the experts. Second half action up next. Steelers leading right now, 17-13. Colts do receive the opening kickoff. This is Colts football on the Ascension St. Vincent Radio Network.
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6: Welcome back to Colts football, week number 5 in Pittsburgh here at Acrisure Stadium at halftime. It's the Pittsburgh Steelers 17 and the Indianapolis Colts 13 on the Ruoff Mortgage scoreboard inside the broadcast booth with Charles Arbuckle, former Colts tight end. I'm Matt Taylor, Lair Overton on the sidelines. The Colts with three scoring drives out of five in that first half, two field goals and a touchdown. The touchdown brought to you by McDonald's, a one-yard leaping score there for Tyler Warren on a fourth and one to get the Colts into the end zone there in the second period. Again, brought to you by McDonald's. So that means you can grab a free 10-piece McNuggets tomorrow with a $2 minimum purchase. The deal is available only inside the McDonald's app. So a lot to like about the Colts there in that first half, Charles. Defensively, still giving up some big plays. Gave up the 80-yard catch and run to Jaylen Warren in the second drive for Pittsburgh. But other than that, pretty good defense. What'd you think of the first half?
7: Yeah, I thought whenever the Steelers made something happen, it seemed like the Colts were

0: responded. And I think you're right. 80 yards on the one play, because if you look at the total net yards for Pittsburgh, 206. Shoring up some of those things, making sure, getting some stops on third down. 2 of 6 for the Steelers, 1 of 6 for the Colts. They have to improve that. But get this ball here, score early, and put the pressure back on the Steelers.
1: Boswell kicks off left to right, and we are under play here in this third quarter. Taken to the 5-yard line outside the numbers left by Seth McGowan. 20, 25, 30, 35, and rolls up to the 40, maybe the 41-yard line. No flags on the play on that return for the Colts. Great job by Seth McGowan, and Indianapolis has great field position to start their first drive here in the third quarter. First half thoughts from head coach Shane Steichen. And for those, here's Lara Overton on the Colts sideline.
2: Well, when asked about his defense in the first half, Shane Steichen said, we're going to continue to be aggressive. Aaron's done a good job being patient in the pocket. We've got to bring pressure. In regards to Jonathan Taylor, when he was asked about Jonathan, Shane Steichen said, he is a big part of our game plan. We're just going to have to continue to establish the run game and get him going.
1: Offset eye, Daniel Jones on first down. Tyler Warren is the fullback. Play action. They fake it to Taylor. And Jones is hit and throws over the middle. It's incomplete, but a flag on the play. It's over towards the Steelers sideline, the left side of the offensive formation for the Colts.
3: Offside. Defense number 56. 5-yard penalty. First down.
1: That's on Alex Highsmith. And for Pittsburgh, that's just their fourth penalty. The Colts had 6 penalties in that first half. In fact, 76 of the Colts' 147 first half yards came on that touchdown drive that we were talking about.
0: Yeah, man. They haven't been able to manufacture any sacks or quarterback hurries either.
1: Yeah.
0: Highsmith was lined up about a yard offside.
1: Yeah, really important. Yeah, the Colts have done a great job neutralizing the pass rush. Outside zone right, Jonathan Taylor on 1st and 5. And that's Seth McGowan, actually, who charges upfield and on an outside zone to the right, squeaks it into Steeler territory to the Pittsburgh 46-yard line and a first down. Good run there by Seth McGowan.
0: Great block by Jalen Travis, and then the tight end, Tyler Warren, coming over to kick it out. Josh Downs down. But the one thing that Seth does a really good job of, and remember about this in training camp, staying tight to his run lane and then exploding through. Nice job.
1: He had 31 yards on 6 carries in London last week against the Commanders. 1st and 10, the 45-yard line. Colts trail 17-13. Colts on the move right to left. Back in the throw, Daniel Jones fires to the left, and that's caught around the 40-yard line of Pittsburgh. That's Josh Downs, who's immediately wrapped up there by Asante Samuel and the nickel cornerback Jalen Ramsey. Gain of 5 to the 40 of Pittsburgh.
0: This defense is susceptible. They have shown that at times this year. You can attack them. And I think that's what the Colts have really done a nice job. Shane Steichen and his staff have really dialed up some really good plays. Attack here, go there. And I think that's what's got them on their heels. Keep attacking.
1: Colts had 3 completions there in the first half, over 20. That one picks up 5 to down to the 40-yard line of Pittsburgh. 2nd down and 5 for the Colts. First drive of the third quarter. Colts on the move right to left. Colts in the white. Steelers on defense. 5 down linemen in the black. Pistol formation. Dropping to throw is Daniel Jones. Leaks into the near flat. Caught by Tyler Warren inside the 35-yard line. Down to the 34 he goes. Wrapped up by Peyton Wilson. And that's a first down for Tyler Warren and a quick strike from Daniel Jones.
0: Nice boot action. Also, too, Matt, the one thing is we saw Tyler show up in the first half. You're going to see it again in the second half. The Steelers defense, this is a new defense for all these guys. We talk about Cameron Hayward and, you know, T.J. Watt and all these guys that have been here for a while, but it's a new defensive system that they're still learning how to play.
1: Warren has 25 yards on 4 grabs, also has a rushing touchdown, the only touchdown of the game so far for the Colts. 1st and 10, they'll run it, and this is, I think that's Taylor. No, it's McGowan, I beg your pardon. The Colts are rotating running backs a lot today, more frequently than they have at any other point of the season. Alex Highsmith on the tackle. Seth McGowan plunges upfield, gain of 2 to the 32. Now Jonathan Taylor checks back into the lineup for the Colts.
0: I think it's really good that what they're doing with Seth McGowan, giving him opportunity. And when he runs hard, and he gives Jonathan a chance to take a break and also see what he can see to kind of come back and hit those explosive runs.
1: Taylor to the back left, Jones out of the gun, sends a man in motion down to the near side. That's Deion Burks. Shotgun snap for Jones. Clean pocket. Steps up. Lost one down the left sideline. Wide open inside the 10. Tyler Warren banged out of bounds. And he's pushed out of bounds by Spears Jennings, the safety, ranging over there in coverage. But Tyler Warren with a huge catch and gallops inside the 5 down to the 3-yard line.
0: Miscommunication. Deion Burks runs and he takes two defenders with him. Tyler Warren on a real wheel route gets it deep, and now they're going fast.
1: Colts are on the ball. First and goal inside the 5. Shotgun snap for Jones. Hands off to Taylor. Taylor balling the hash marks right up the field, and he is met and unable to bring Taylor across the goal line there. On the stop was Nick Herbig, also Sebastian Joseph Day, all part of that tackle. Gain of a yard there for Taylor, second and goal with a 2.
0: You can get a touchdown here, Matt. You put all the pressure back on them. That was a nice play design, get Burks with all that speed up the field. Tyler Warren in the wheel, now score a touchdown here.
1: Goal to go situation for the Colts. Indianapolis 1 out of 1 on goal to go so far today. Here's a counter to Taylor, bouncing off of blockers, and he's going to lose yards back to the 4-yard line, and that's Patrick Queen along with Peyton Wilson, a part of that tackle for a loss. Just the 3rd of the day for the Steelers, but that's a big one. Now it's 3rd and goal back to the 4-yard line, a 3-yard loss on the run play for Taylor.
0: Yeah, you're going into the teeth and the heart of that defense, and they really have not let Jonathan have anything in between the tackles today.
1: 8th play of the drive for the Colts. 3rd down and goal at the 4. 10:40 to go in the 3rd quarter. Colts trail 17-13. Colts haven't led since it was 3-0. Out of the gun goes Jones. Taylor motions out wide to the right side. Jones looks, stands tall in the pocket. Now he's flushed out right, throws on the run, and it's incomplete. Intended for Keenan Allen. Asante Samuel in coverage over there on the far sideline. And the drive stalls out for the Colts. And Indianapolis will settle for a field goal here.
0: After that long pass, maybe a boot to get outside, because this defense has done a really nice job on about 8 or 9 plays in that interior. It's tough to run there. I'm not going to second guess, but that was just my thought because they had him on the heels.
1: So that's the first time all year the Colts do not score a touchdown on a goal-to-go situation. They had been 7-for-7. On for a short field goal here is Spencer Schrader. There's the snap, and he is perfect on the day, 3-for-3. So the Colts drive the ball very, very well. They get down inside the 5 with a couple of big plays, specifically a wheel route down the left sideline for Tyler Warren, but unfortunately aren't able to get a touchdown, but they do get points. They score 3 on the first drive of offense here in the 3rd quarter for the Colts. And that field goal brought to you by Purdue. Purdue students in Indianapolis are lining up for a career success. Discover how Boilermakers kickstart their futures at purdue.edu/indy. 10:23 to go, 3rd quarter. Steelers 17, Colts 16. Steeler ball when we come back in just a moment.
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1: On off defense that produces a field goal. They go 9 plays, 56 yards, 4 minutes and 37 seconds of time of possession. And it results into a short field goal from 22 yards away by Spencer Schrader, who's now 3 for 3 on field goal attempts today. It's the fourth straight game he's made at least 3 field goals. And the Colts have pulled within 1, 17-16 on the Ruoff Mortgage scoreboard with 10 minutes and 23 seconds to play in the third quarter. A scoring drive for the Colts brought to you by Sharp Business Systems, the official document solutions provider of the Colts. Rigo Sanchez will kick off right to left back to the Steelers. And to hold it, I think that's Spencer Schrader on the field. Pair of return men for the Steelers back. I think that's actually Luke Rhodes. But this is a short kickoff, and I don't think it hits in the landing zone. Taken by Pittsburgh up the field. They're going to immediately blow the play dead as the Colts were trying to catch Pittsburgh off guard with a line drive low kickoff there by Rigo Sanchez, but it bounced short about 5 yards short of the landing zone.
3: Ball placed at the 40-yard line. First down.
1: Remember, the landing zone is between the 20-yard line and the goal line, and the ball did not hit in that area, so that is a penalty, and that'll give Pittsburgh great field position, and it'll come out to the 40-yard line. Blair Overton, you got some injury updates for both teams for us.
2: Well, I'm watching Caden Curry right now walk off of the field, and he is clutching his right arm close to his torso as he walks into the medical tent, visibly in pain. A couple of updates for the Pittsburgh wide receivers. They will be without Roman Wilson and Ben Skowronek for the rest of this game. Already that group depleted with Michael Pittman Jr. going on injured reserve this week.
1: Skowronek grew up in Fort Wayne, went to Homestead High School. He's out of the game. He went to Notre Dame, too. First down, they're going to hand off to Jaylen Warren. Started in the middle, and then Beard to his left. And wrapped up by A.J. Halsey, and Warren has an 80-yard catch for a touchdown. This time, he jitterbugs his way up to around the 44-yard line of their own territory. First drive of the third quarter here for Pittsburgh. They lead the Colts 17-16 with 10 minutes to go in the third quarter.
0: Yeah, we'll probably see 87 Brandon Smith, the first-year man out of Iowa. Had 3 NFL games in his career, one with the New York Jets in 24 and 2 in 25.
1: And Warren has 18 yards on 5 carries. The Colts are doing a great job against the run. Back in the throw here, Aaron Rodgers hitches. Now it's a muddy pocket. Throws upfield. Flag on the play. Caught at the 50-yard line right on cue. There's Brandon Smith on the grab.
3: Offense number 54. 10-yard penalty, second down.
0: Zach Frazier. Yeah. Buckner was looking like, hey, he was holding me, and I still almost got there.
1: Frazier in his third year out of West Virginia. That's the second penalty on him this year, the second time he's been flagged for holding, and the Colts get a break. Now it'll bring up second down and, let's say, 15 back to the 35-yard line, Pittsburgh in their own half of the field.
0: He's a 4-time heavyweight state champ as a high school wrestler. He was holding way too much right there.
1: Right.
0: Grappling.
1: He had good technique on the hold, though.
0: 159 and 2, Matt.
1: Yeah.
0: Wow.
1: I would not want to mess with him in semi-state round.
0: You don't want to get in the little small enclosed place.
1: No. No Roman Greco out of me on that bad boy. Second down and 15 at the 35-yard line. Steelers on the move left to right. Steelers in the black, Colts on defense in the white. Dropping the throw is Aaron Rodgers and connects over the far flat. That's Pat Freiermuth with his fourth grab. He'll be rolled up around the 40-yard line. Easy pitch and catch, gain of 5. And now to bring up third down and 10 for Pittsburgh.
0: Whenever he gets in trouble, it's going to be Freiermuth. It'll sometimes be Warren. It'll also be Darnell Washington. He's really found those three to be critical pieces to him, especially when they get in long yardage situations, just so they can get some manageable now, which third and a little bit better.
1: Warren is the back left of Rodgers out of the gun. Ball in the left hash. 2-by-2 formation. Now they're going to motion a tight end as Freiermuth over to the right side. 3 receivers go that way. Rodgers with 5 on the play clock, looking over a 4-man lineman front for the Colts. Shotgun snap to him. Backs to throw. Pass time over the middle. Drills it. Caught short of the first down by Jeremy Bernard. And Justin Wally makes the tackle. And I think this has got to be short. Bernard needs the 50-yard line for a first down. That ball is going to be spotted just short of midfield. So in that regard, a good tackle there by Wally to prevent a first down. But now it's fourth and probably a couple of feet here for the Steelers, and they're going to go for it.
0: Yeah, they're bringing their bigs in, and the Colts are going to do the same thing with that double eagle look that they have on those interior linemen.
1: Pittsburgh going for it here on fourth down. 1 out of 1. They run a quarterback sneak with Aaron Rodgers, and
0: I don't know.
1: Based on the spot from the side official, it's going to be right at the 50-yard line, and they signal upfield for a first down. So they didn't get it by much, maybe a nose of the football, but just enough to produce the 11th first down of the ball game for Pittsburgh.
0: And that interior of Grover, Tillery, and Buck, and then you also have those linebackers coming up. They tried to do everything they could to stop that.
1: Pittsburgh comes into the game averaging 19 first downs per contest at 24 last week against Cleveland. First and 10 from midfield for the Steelers. On the move left to right under center Rodgers. Left side give to Warren. Warren in the Colts territory. Big run. He's at the gate. 30, 20, 10. Touchdown. Jalen Warren with his second explosive touchdown of the game. He's got an 80-yard catch and this one a 50-yard run. And the Steelers now lead the Colts 23-16. Both teams have scored on their opening possessions of the third quarter.
0: Matt, that's why that touchdown before where you get the field goal is so important against the Steeler team. Jalen Warren runs the ball really, really hard. He hit the interior, had about three or four guys miss tackles, and then he takes it to the house. You got to stop him when you have him. And that's the second time we've seen an explosive play by Jalen Warren today.
1: Coming in, he had the eighth most scrimmage yards in the NFL. And he's got a huge game today. He's got 68 yards rushing, 81 yards receiving, two touchdounds of 50-plus yards, an 80-yard catch, and a 50-yard rumble across the goal line. Timeout in the field. The Colts are down by eight again, 24-16 here in Pittsburgh. 7:06 to go in the third quarter. Colts back to work on offense here at Acrisure Stadium. Stay with us. 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
1: Steelers on their first drive of the third quarter. They go five plays, 60 yards, 3 minutes and 17 seconds of time of possession. A 50-yard run to the end zone by Jalen Warren. And the Steelers kick off left to right to the Colts. This one angles to the right side, caught by Anthony Gould inside the 15-yard line, 25. Across the 30-yard line he goes, and he skips up to the 34 before he's smothered down in space by a couple of special teamers for Pittsburgh. First and 10, the 33-yard line now coming up for the Colts. Exactly 7 minutes to go in this third quarter. Colts trail 24-16. And before this next drive for the Colts can start, let's quickly pause 10 seconds for station identification on the Ascension St. Vincent Radio Network. A Jaylen Warren for the Steelers has 149 scrimmage yards today. It's his 10th career 100-yard scrimmage game. And the fourth highest total he's had in his career. Back to throw on first down. Daniel Jones throws. Caught. Tyler Warren run after the catch into Steeler territory. And he'll be upended at the Pittsburgh 47-yard line by Jalen Ramsey. Another big connection in the passing game for Daniel Jones to Warren.
0: You asked earlier how we're going to manufacture some shots. Well, you got Tyler Warren. Last drive, this drive. They know you can attack the Steelers' defense in the secondary. Good job by the Colts of finding him over the middle of the field. Daniel Jones with a nice throw.
1: Gain of 20. It's the fifth completion today for the Colts of 20-plus yards. First and 10 to the 47-yard line of Pittsburgh. Back and throw. Daniel Jones plants, looks, checks it down. This is Jonathan Taylor out of the backfield. He's spun down around the 42-yard line. Asante Samuel makes the tackle over there. Patrick Queen had help as well. Gain of 5 to the 42 of Pittsburgh. Second down at 5 coming up for the Colts. 6 minutes to go in the third quarter. The Colts trail by 8, 24-16.
0: Jonathan Taylor can't run the ball. Get it to him in the open space because he will make somebody miss. He almost got away from Peyton Wilson there. Wilson's able to bring him down.
1: Taylor the lone back. As John make that, Daniel Jones will dip under center. Fall on the left hash. The wide side of the field is to his right. Man in motion across the formation is Nick Westbrook Akine. Now two receivers to the left. Jones on a counter gives it to Taylor right up the gut, and he powers upfield. Sebastian Joseph Day went for a ride on the tackle, but Jonathan Taylor with a good burst and a full head of steam. Close to a first down. Let's see. It's going to be just short, unfortunately. Third down and a yard at the Steeler 43-yard line coming up.
0: Quentin Nelson, Bordellini, and also Gonzalez had great blocking on the interior. That's why Jonathan was able to pick that up and almost pick up that first down.
1: Colts are quickly on the ball at the line of scrimmage. So far today, Indianapolis just 1 out of 7 on third down. This is third and a yard. Quarterback keeper again. Quarterback sneak for Daniel Jones, and he has got it. He's now 2 for 3 today in that regard on quarterback sneaks. First down produced for the Colts. Now both teams have 12 first downs offensively.
0: It's not like quite like the Philadelphia Eagles, but it's run effectively with Daniel finding those little gaps in there.
1: Right.
0: And you'll have Tyler Warren or you'll have Mo Ali Cox or somebody pushing them from behind to make sure he gets that first down.
1: Yeah, he's been effective. He's now 6 out of 7 this year on quarterback keepers, on quarterback sneaks. First and 10 to the 36 for the Colts. In Steeler territory, the Colts are down by 8, 24-16. First and 10. Daniel Jones dips under center, takes the step, drops the throw on play action, throws off his back foot, hurls it downfield. On the left sideline again, a connection to Tyler Warren. Jalen Ramsey saying, hey, he's pushing off, but Warren with a catch, close to a first down. And let's see where he's spotted out of bounds. It will be a gain of 9 to the 27-yard line, second down and 1 coming up.
0: Jalen is going to chirp. He always has done that, even at Florida State. But the big thing with him, Tyler's in his head now because he can't cover him. Size-wise, Tyler's just too big for him, and he's just beating him like he stole something. Keep doing it.
1: Warren's got a season-high 83 yards receiving on 7 catches. Daniel Jones this time hands off to Seth McGowan. He's got a full head of steam, and he's got a first down as he launches himself into the second wave of that defense. Jalen Ramsey and also the linebacker part of that stop for Pittsburgh. And now it'll bring up a fresh set of downs for the Colts, first and 10 at the 24.
0: Maybe the Steelers will go on the sideline and start getting after each other again on defense like they did a few weeks ago.
1: Yeah, Peyton Wilson has something to say to his comrades there. First and 10 at the 24-yard line. Ball between the hash marks here for Daniel Jones. Takes the snap, hands off on a counter going left to Seth McGowan, and he's ridden down from the side by Cameron Hayward. Also, Jalen Ramsey and Patrick Queen, a part of that stop, too. Gang tackle-wise there for the Steelers. Gain of 2 for McGowan. It'll set up second down and 8 for the Colts at the 22-yard line of Pittsburgh. Another long, methodical drive here for the Colts. This is the 8th play of the drive coming up.
0: I love what Seth McGowan does. He gets hit in the backfield by Jalen Ramsey, takes him for a ride, and then he gets more extra yards. That's the thing you have to do against the Steeler defense.
1: 2:35 and moving here in the third quarter. Colts trail 24-16. They're on the cusp of the coast. Coca-Cola red zone. Colts on the move right to left. Colts in the white. Steelers on defense. Four down linemen in black. Back in the throw, Daniel Jones fires, and it's incomplete in the left flat. The intended receiver, Josh Downs, who was stretching out for the pass, diving for it. Daylon Everett, a rookie out of Georgia in coverage. He's getting the start today at the cornerback spot. Third down and eight at the 22, upcoming now for the Colts.
0: Part of the reason they've been struggling is this they want to play more man, but now that Joey Porter Jr. is gone, they're playing a lot of cover two, cover four, and cover six. So when they get in man, they're exposed, and they're not good in zone coverage so far this year.
1: Big play upcoming for the Colts. They need a touchdown. Down by eight. Third and eight at the 22-yard line of Pittsburgh. Three receivers go to the right side. Shotgun snap for Daniel Jones. Clean pocket again. Launching down the right sideline. And it is a jump ball. Incomplete. Intended for Laquan Treadwell. Asante Samuel Jr. in coverage with a pass breakup in the end zone there for Laquan Treadwell. And the Colts will send on the field goal team trying to stay in the game.
0: Laquan almost had a chance at it. After Asante Samuel went up, he couldn't quite come up with it on the way down.
1: So on for a fourth field goal today is Spencer Schrader. He is perfect so far. He's made two over 50. This one will be from 40. It'll come from the left hash out of the hold of Rigoberto Sanchez. Fourth down and eight. Snap. There's the placement. Kick is up. Has plenty of leg, and it is good. This is the second time this year Spencer Schrader has made four field goals in a game. He is perfect on the season. He's now 15 out of 15, and the Colts are within a one-possession game again. It's 24 to 19. Steelers over the Colts with 2 minutes and 13 seconds to play in the third quarter. With a timeout downstairs, Steelers ball. When we come back, the Colts defense needs to get off the field when we return on the Ascension St. Vincent Radio Network.
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19: 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The Colts chip away, adding three more. The Steelers still lead 24-19. A little more than 2 minutes left in the third quarter, Matt.
1: Long drive for the Colts. 10 plays, 45 yards, 4 minutes and 53 seconds of time of possession. A 40-yard field goal moments ago, up and good by Spencer Schrader. He's now 4 for 4 on field goals today. This is the fourth time in his career he's made at least four field goals in a game. Second time this season. 24 to 19 is the count on the Ruoff Mortgage scoreboard with 2 minutes and 13 seconds to go in the third quarter. Nice drive for the Colts, but unfortunately, they didn't get in the red zone, Charles, but they were just outside the red zone. More on that in just a second as the Colts kick off. Wiegen on the return inside the 10, angling to his right across the 15,
20: nice,
1: and he is stopped short of the 20-yard line by Hunter Waller with a terrific special teams tackle. The second-year man, the safety out of Wisconsin, makes a play on special teams. But going back to the situational football, Charles, the Colts drive there stopped at the 22-yard line. Close enough, I'm calling it to say it was a red zone trip, but the Colts are just one out of three unofficially today inside the red area.
0: Well, and also not coming away with touchdowns is the other key thing to that, Matt, as you're saying. You've got to score, especially when you're in the low red, and that's the thing that you're going to – now your defense has to come and find ways to stop this offense, which has been really rolling in the second half.
1: See what happens here for the Colts on defense. First and 10 for the Steelers at the 20-yard line of their own half of the field. They're on the move left to right. Aaron Rodgers under center. Three-step drop, throws off his back foot, angles it to the far sideline, and that was a back shoulder attempt there for DK Metcalf, and sticky coverage over there on Sauce Gardner for the Colts.
0: I wonder if he knows who Sauce Gardner is now. He only has three catches for 12 yards. The last time these guys matched up, Sauce did a really nice job, but Sauce was upset with how he played last week. I knew he was going to come out and play much better this week.
1: All right, for more on Sauce Gardner, here's Lair Overton.
2: Well, Charles, to follow that up, Sauce described his effort in London as embarrassing and unacceptable. He also vowed to never let a performance like he had in London happen again.
1: Second and 10, shotgun snap to the future Hall of Fame quarterback. He throws, and it's tipped. Almost intercepted. Great play there by Leatu Latu, sinking in coverage, and he almost had a pass picked off there. The intended receiver was the tight end, Darnell Washington. Last year, Latu had a couple of interceptions, almost had his first one there in 2026, but a big pass breakup to bring up third and 10 for the Steelers.
0: You saw Aaron Rodgers' eyes. He looked outside first, and then he comes in, but Latu just stays with it, knowing that Washington is a key factor and didn't let him complete that pass. That's two incompletions in a row, which hadn't happened in a while with Aaron Rodgers today.
1: Rodgers 18 out of 25 through the air for 180 yards and two touchdowns. Passer rating well over 100. Backs to throw here. Colts bring in pressure, and he goes down. It's the first sack of the ball game for the Colts, and it's DeForest Buckner. Aaron Rodgers takes his 14th sack of the season. The Colts get their first of the afternoon, and it's a big one on third down.
0: They run a game. Buck lines up outside. The two tackles go in. He goes around, and he's able to get home scot-free.
1: As the fourth sack of the season for DeForest Buckner, and the Steelers will punt inside their own end zone. Cameron Johnston will boot it away about 5 yards deep. Back deep to receive inside the 40-yard line. Anthony Gould for the Colts. Johnston sends it away. High wobbly punt. It's a short one, though, and it takes a side roll over to the near sideline. The Steelers will let it roll out of bounds inside the 40 around the 38. So the Colts will have pretty decent field position when we come back. And there's now a minute and 11 seconds to play in this third quarter. And I think we got a timeout on the field, so we'll step aside for that. So waiting moments of the third quarter. It's the Steelers 24, Colts 19 on the Ruoff Mortgage scoreboard. And the Colts have a chance to go down the field and take the lead here in Pittsburgh. We're back in a moment on the Ascension St. Vincent Radio Network.
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19: 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A big sack by DeForest Buckner. The Colts take over. They're down by five, man.
1: 1:11 to go in the third quarter. The Terrible Towels are out here in Pittsburgh at Acrisure Stadium. It's the Steelers 24, Colts 19. But the Colts defense just got a huge three and out, a sack on third down by DeForest Buckner. It's the third three and out forced today by the Colts defense. And Pittsburgh has been very prone to that so far this year. They have 16 total three and outs suffered on offense. They came into the game tied for the third most through four games. First and 10 Colts falling a punt at the 39-yard line of their own territory. Colts have the ball down by five. Shotgun snap. Five wide for Daniel Jones. Great pocket. Leaks it upfield. Pass is caught at the 40-yard line. Then rumbling up across the 40 to the 46 is Mo Alie-Cox. And he gets seven, his first grab of the ball game. And it produces the Colts into a favorable second and short upcoming.
0: He wasn't feeling well in London last week, but I guess he's been watching Darnell Washington on the other side. Said, let me get one of these and get towed it down the field. Nice job by Mo Alie-Cox of securing the football, getting it upfield.
1: A little sickness will not stop him. He's now played in 130 consecutive games, including 100 straight by playing today. Second and three for the Colts. They'll keep it on the ground. This is Jonathan Taylor. Squirts out of a hole and then blasts up to the 49-yard line. Gains three. He's going to be tackled right at the first down marker, but they haven't signaled first down yet. Unfortunately, Taylor comes up just a couple of feet short of a first down. The Colts need to get a first down at their own 49-yard line. They're quickly on the ball. 10 seconds to go here in the third quarter. Daniel Jones barking the signals. Dips under center. I'm not sure if they're going to get this playoff before the third quarter will expire. He might be trying to hard count the Steelers. They're at the line of scrimmage. Now Daniel Jones will back out from under center. And that'll take us down at the end of the third quarter here as we get ready for the final 15 minutes here in Pittsburgh. And the Colts have a big play upcoming. They'll face third down and one near midfield on their own 48-yard line when we come back to start the fourth quarter in Pittsburgh. It's the Steelers 24 and the Colts 19 in week five. Two and two teams here in Pittsburgh. We're down to the final quarter. We're back in just a moment.
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5: Start of the fourth quarter in Pittsburgh at Acrisure Stadium. It's the Steelers 24 and the Colts 19. Third down and one coming up for the Colts near midfield on their own 48-yard line. Now we have switched into the field. Daniel Jones and company going left to right. Jones dips under center, takes a step, rolls to his left, faking on play action, connects over the left sideline, caught by Mo Ali Cox, and he takes himself out of bounds. A huge third and short conversion for the Colts as they take to the air, faking play action, and finding Mo Ali Cox upfield. His second grab of the game produces a first down into Steeler territory.
6: And I love the boot action. I've been asking for a little more of it, and they're able to move away from T.J. Watt and Cameron Hayward, get outside. Daniel set his feet. Nice, easy throw to Mo Ali Cox for the first down.
5: And gained 7 yards to the 45-yard line of Pittsburgh. Colts on the move left to right. Colts in the white. Jones out of the gun as Jonathan Taylor is his running back to the right side. Ball between the hash marks. They fake again on play action. Back in the throw is Daniel Jones. Zips it over the head of Laquan Treadwell. And you can see Jim Bob Cooter, the offensive coordinator over there on the sideline, begging for pass interference on Dalen Everett. No flag comes down. It brings up second and 10 to the 45-yard line of Pittsburgh.
6: He was grabbing Laquan by the waist, and you could see it from up here.
5: Unbelievable.
6: Got to fight through it, man. And I know Shane Steichen is going over to give the business to the official.
5: And Shane Steichen's still down there chirping, too. Second and 10 for the Colts as they regroup at the line of scrimmage, down by 5. 14:22 to go in the fourth quarter. Daniel Jones with the troops at the line of scrimmage has a running back to his right. Shotgun snap to him. And he'll fire, and it connects with Keenan Allen inside the 40-yard line. Go the Colts to the 37. He picks up 8. Keenan Allen with the grab over the middle. And the Colts quickly huddle and get the call from the sideline, getting ready for third down and 2 inside the 40-yard line. They go at Pittsburgh.
6: That's a guy you missed last week. He's able to come back. Keenan Allen has made his living over the last 5 to 6 years in the middle of the field. Nice job by him. Let's see if they can get this third and short.
5: 7 different Colts today have a catch, including Keenan Allen with 2. Third down and 2 at the 37. Colts will keep it on the ground with Jonathan Taylor stretching outside the numbers left, diving upfield for a first down, and I think he's got it.
6: Yes, he
5: does. Pushed out of bounds by Dalen Everett, but right at the sticks with a hard run there by Jonathan Taylor, and he's able to cut outside and get a first down. Also on the help was Peyton Wilson, the linebacker, but Taylor with great vision and good speed to get to the pylon.
6: He talked about it. He knows these guys from Wisconsin. There's quite a few of them on the other side. He knows how they play. They were in school around the same time, but he said, look, I'm going to have to make some hard yards. He did it on that one.
5: First and 10 Colts. New fresh set of downs here at the 34-yard line of Pittsburgh. Daniel Jones, outside give. Again, it's Taylor following his blockers. Cuts off a block there supplied by Mo Ali Cox. And thunders it down, I should say, to the 30-yard line.
6: Matt, they're starting to now just kind of you know, body blows a little bit there. That offensive line is coming off. The tight ends are doing a nice job. Even the wide receivers want to get involved because they know just one little crease, just like we saw with Jaylen Warren, you will see Jonathan Taylor going to the house.
7: Taylor today averaging just 1.8 yards per carry, 25 yards on 14 attempts. Second and 6 at the 30-yard line. There's a left side give again to Taylor. Inside the 30, he's at the 20. Outside of the 15. Still going and is pushed out of bounds around the 10-yard line. Asante Samuel Jr. rides him out of bounds, but at one of the best runs of the afternoon for Jonathan Taylor. Takes it down to the 10-yard line of Pittsburgh. First down, Colts.
6: Wear him out. I'm telling you, Jonathan Taylor gets a little crease, and you could see it on that run where he had to go get that outside gain and then kind of muscle his way. He gets better as the game gets going. The Steeler defense is getting tired. Get that in for 6 now.
7: That's a run of 20. That's Jonathan Taylor's longest rush since week 2 against the Kansas City Chiefs. Now it's first and goal for the Colts at the 10-yard line. Under center is Daniel Jones. 3 receivers stacked to the right side. Daniel Jones play fakes, throws in the end zone, deflected in the end zone. The intended receiver was Laquan Treadwell.
6: Jaquan Brisker just got his hand up at the last second.
7: Yeah, the safety out of Penn State with his left hand deflected it from getting back to Laquan Treadwell, who was open.
6: But that's okay. The thing the Colts are doing, Matt, is they're attacking this defense. They're not just doing it with the pass today. They've now started to establish Jonathan Taylor, and they're getting comfortable. Got to get it in for 6, in my opinion, right here.
7: Second and goal at the 10. The Colts trail 24-19, 11:55 to go in the game. Keenan Allen in motion across the formation over to the left side. Shotgun snap for Daniel Jones. Looks left, scanning, looking, backpedals, and throws it away. And just dirts the ball into the direction of Jonathan Taylor around the 10-yard line as pressure was in the face of Daniel Jones there late in the down.
6: First time today that you really saw that pressure in his face. It was because of time. He had no time. It was good coverage on the back end, and they were able to get to him. Let's make sure. You can get this crowd as loud as you want, but the way you quiet them is you make a play right here.
7: We'll see if the Colts are in 4-down territory, down by 5, 24-19, 11:50 to go in the fourth quarter, third and goal at the 10 for the Colts, and they're scrambling formationally here. Seth McGowan races into the backfield to help Daniel Jones change the play at the line of scrimmage. 3 receivers stretch to the left side, back to the throws, Daniel Jones late in the play clock, throws into the end zone for Tyler Warren, and it's batted away, incomplete. That's a pass breakup there by Asante Samuel. He's been everywhere in the last couple of drives for the Colts. And the intended receiver was Tyler Warren into the end zone. So the Colts get 0 yards after facing or after being put into a third and goal. Make that a first and goal at the 10-yard line, I should say. And now they'll settle for a field goal.
6: He has shown some hops on that. Was Laquan Treadwell. He did it on the last drive. This drive against a taller Tyler Warren. His dad played 11 years in the NFL as a DB. He taught him how to go up and do some of those things.
7: 33-yard field goal here for Spencer Schrader. The chip shot is up, and he is now 5 for 5 today. This match is a career high for Spencer Schrader in terms of field goals made in a game. He's been clutch, but the Colts still trail 24-22. Spencer Schrader is 16 for 16 on field goals this season. And the last scoring drive for the Colts, another long one, 12 plays, 51 yards, 4.5 minutes of time of possession, and a chip shot field goal from Spencer Schrader of 28 yards is up, and it is good. We got a one possession game still. It's the Steelers 24, Colts 22, 11:42 to go in the fourth quarter.
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13: Welcome back to Colts football. Colts on a 12-play drive, 51 yards, 4.5 minutes of time of possession. Spencer Schrader with a 28-yard field goal. Daniel Jones was 3 out of 7 on that drive for 22 yards, including 14 of it to Mo Alie-Cox. Jonathan Taylor had his biggest drive of the game. He had 31 yards on that last possession, including a 20-yard gallop down to the 10-yard line. Here's a short kickoff by Rigoberto Sanchez. Lands inside the 20-yard line, taken on the hop by the Steelers. And this is Caden Wiegen upfield, and he's going to sprint across the 35 to the 36. Tackled by the Colts there on special teams. So now here we go. 11:38 to go in the fourth quarter. Steelers 24, Colts 22. After a made field goal by Spencer Schrader, he's got 5 makes on the day. And now the Colts defense needs another 3 and out, which is exactly what they did the last time they were on the field.
6: And think about this. The Steelers offense now without Roman Wilson, who was their deep threat, and then also Skowronek, who's out as well. They've got their plan with some other receivers. Aaron was comfortable with those other two now that they're no longer playing the rest of the game.
13: All right, still got Jalen Warren into the game. He's got over 150 scrimmage yards, and they leak it to him in the flat right and on a swing pass, and he's going to gallop across the 40-yard line and traverse up the right sideline. He's pushed out of bounds by George Gums Jr., the rookie defensive end for the Colts out of Florida on the tackle. And Warren with a decent gain across the 40, and he gets to the 42-yard line, pickup of 6. Second down and 4 upcoming for the Steelers.
6: Gums Jr. almost got caught up in the trash, but he was able to get outside. And one of the things with him is he started as a walk-on wide receiver, so he's athletic enough if he has to turn and redirect. He was able to do that on that play.
13: Under center, Aaron Rodgers. Second down and short. Moves a man in motion over to the left side a little bit wider. That's Bernard. They take a snap. Rodgers hands off to Warren, and he is going to jump cut his way out of a tackle in the backfield and wrapped up around the waist by Charvarius Ward, short of a first down. So now it's going to bring up third down at about 3 after a gain of only a yard there by Jalen Warren.
6: Brandon Smith came over and had A.J. Halsey and blocked him out of it, and Charvarius Ward filled the gap really nicely and didn't let him get to the first down. Really nice tackle by Mooney on that play.
13: So officially third down and a long 2. Ball between the 43 and 44-yard line. Steelers in their own territory. Pittsburgh going right to left. They lead 24-22 on the Ruoff Mortgage scoreboard. 2-by-2 formation. Across the formation is Bernard. Rodgers backs the throw, looking left, feeling pressure. Now he baseball turns his way out of traffic, going left, fires upfield, caught on the sideline by Bernard. 40, down the left sideline, takes himself out of bounds into the Colts territory at the Indianapolis 31-yard line. A broken play. You let Aaron Rodgers out of the pocket, rolling left, and then it's just backyard football for a big play.
6: Yeah, he's still savvy enough that he can get outside. He's going to throw nicely on the run. His receivers know one stay down low, just stay by the sideline. The other one goes up the top, and he's able to find Bernard right there waiting on him.
13: Gain of 25 yards to the Colts' 31-yard line. Colts had him for a stop. It looked. That was JT Tuimoloau. Jalen Tuimoloau had a beat on Rodgers in the backfield, but couldn't bring him down. Under center, Rodgers. They're going to play it on the ground with Warren right up the gut as Grover Stewart goes for a ride but makes the tackle, but Warren picks up eight, maybe nine, as he powers inside the 25-yard line of the Colts 23. Gain of eight from there. And now it'll bring up second and short as we approach 9 minutes to go in the fourth quarter.
6: They have him listed at 5'8", 215, Matt, but he runs a lot harder. Every time you see him, he is just attacking. If you give him any space, he makes it tough on a defense.
13: Rodgers deploys out of the gun. Situational football has been big today. The Colts are just one out of three officially in the red zone. But they had another drive that stalled out of the 22. So for all intents and purposes, one for four today, scoring touchdowns near the red area. Now they're going to hand off on a delayed handoff. This is Warren, and he is going to be stacked up by the Colts. Grover Stewart was part of that stop, along with Justin Wally. Those two exchange high fives on the play there. Now it's going to bring up third and one at the 22-yard line of the Colts, upcoming for the Steelers, who lead by 2 points.
6: Jeremy Bernard is going in motion, and almost like it's going to get a jet sweep. He runs into Jalen Warren in the back, which slows him down just enough so all those guys can rally to the ball.
13: Third and one at the 22-yard line as we approach 8 minutes to go in the game now. The Colts need a stop to make sure this stays a one-possession game. Right now it's a two-point lead for Pittsburgh. As they approach the line of scrimmage on third and short, Aaron Rodgers under center takes the snap, fakes to nobody, rolls to his right. Now he's out of the pocket and leaks it upfield. Incomplete, no flags on the play. And not sure who he's throwing that football to.
6: He's upset himself, Matt, because he saw at the very end that he had the potential to hit a receiver, but he throws it, just gets rid of it.
13: Yeah, he was trying to, I think, throw it to Freiermuth, but he had too much mustard on that pass, and it went flying over his head, and Freiermuth was open as Rodgers was rolling out of the pocket to his right. Now it is fourth and one, and the Steelers are going to go for it. They're one out of one today on fourth down, and let's see if the Colts can get a huge stop here just outside of the Coca-Cola red zone. Rodgers out of the gun. Two receivers stacked left, one goes to the right. Ball in the near hash. Shotgun snap to the quarterback. Hands off to Warren. And the Colts.
6: Wow.
13: It's going to be a first down. Yeah, looked like the Colts had him stopped. Looked like they had him stopped, but second effort on a surge there by Jalen Warren produces a first down on fourth and a yard.
6: DeForest Buckner comes off of the center and is able to get to the tackle, but he just couldn't get to him quick enough.
13: Now it's first and 10 to the 21, and the Steelers are quickly back on the ball. They're going to run it. Here's Warren. Starts to his right, and then jump cuts left and follows the hash marks left up the field. Grover Stewart makes the tackle along with C.J. Allen.
6: Really nice to see Grover making that tackle and C.J. Allen coming in and cleaning it up.
13: 7 minutes to go in the game.
6: This is a key defensive series. They got to keep them to 3 points.
13: Yeah, it just feels like the Steelers are kind of paper cutting the Colts to death here in the late stages of the game. Coming up, this will be the ninth play of the possession. It's already covered about 50 yards at this point. Empty set now for Rodgers on second and six. Three receivers deployed to the right side. They're inside the red zone. Shotgun snap to the quarterback. Looks left. Great pocket. No pass rush at all for the Colts. Now he's angling to his right out of the pocket and throws upfield inside the 10. It's incomplete in the direction of Jeremy Bernard. But too much time. C.J. Allen in coverage for the Colts, but way too much time in the pocket there for Aaron Rodgers to diagnose things downfield.
6: I'll say this. The secondary and the linebackers did a nice job of coverage, but there was no pass rush, and Aaron Rodgers just had to go outside and try to get rid of it because it was delayed coming to him.
13: That stops the clock with 6:40 to go. It's 24-22. Steelers lead by two on the Ruoff Mortgage scoreboard. Now it's third and six at the 17-yard line of the Colts. Rodgers goes out of the gun. Three receivers deployed to the right side as a running back dispatched to the left. That's Warren. Shotgun snap to the quarterback. Over the middle, drive big.

0: by a tight end in Steelers history. And on for the extra point is Boswell, and it is good, and that is such a key point because it's now a two-possession lead for the Steelers. 9 points is the advantage now for Pittsburgh with 6:35 remaining here in the fourth quarter. We'll tell you about the scoring drive for Pittsburgh when we come back, but the Colts have got to score, and they got to do it quickly. 6.5 minutes to go in the fourth quarter in Pittsburgh. Week number 5 coming down to the end on the Ascension St. Vincent Radio Network.
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0: Welcome back to Acrisure Stadium, where it's the Steelers 31 and the Colts 22 on a long drive that produces a touchdown for Pittsburgh. 10 plays, 64 yards, 5:07 a time of possession. And it was a touchdown pass, Aaron Rodgers, to Pat Freiermuth, 17 yards, unimpeded into the end zone. And the kickoff by Boswell goes into the end zone. And I'm not sure if that touched in the landing zone before it went in. We'll see where it comes out in terms of the touchback. It is a touchback, but the Colts have the ball, and they've got their work cut out for them. 3 passing touchdowns today for Aaron Rodgers, and with those, he passes Peyton Manning for the 3rd most passing touchdowns by a quarterback all time, including the playoffs, now with 538 career passing touchdowns. That ball did not hit in the landing zone prior to going into the end zone, by the way, so it is a touchback that comes out to the 35-yard line. Good field position for the Colts, but they got work cut out for them here. Down by 2 scores, trailing by 9. 6.5 minutes to go. Back in the throw is Daniel Jones. Leaks it upfield. Caught by Jonathan Taylor. Across the 40, takes a hit, and will be decked at the 42-yard line by Peyton Wilson. And this crowd, Charles, it's a feeding frenzy right now in Acrisure Stadium.
8: If you don't know, you better ask somebody. And we can tell you, they are really loud, but the way you get them to quiet down is to continue to methodically march down the field. You're going to have to score a touchdown and then figure out a way to get your defense to have a stop.
0: Colts have given up over 30 points in 3 out of 5 games so far this year. Trailing by 9. Back in the throw is Daniel Jones. Plants in the pocket. Now he's going to step up and take off and run. And he is going to be brought down by Cam Hayward. That was 2nd and short. And that's going to be a loss technically, as Daniel Jones on a quarterback scramble never got back to the line of scrimmage. So a loss of a yard. Now to bring up 3rd and 3 at the 42, and time is an enemy of the Colts right now. 5.5 minutes to go. The Colts have 3 timeouts, but they're down by 2 scores. 3rd down and 3. That's the 1st sack allowed today, by the way, for the Colts. And they gave it to Hayward.

0: Daniel Jones dispatches out of the gun, sends a man in motion. This is Josh Downs back in the throw. Jones looks left, scans, delivers over the middle, and it's incomplete out of the reach of Keenan Allen. Threw it behind his receiver there around the 50-yard line. And now the Colts are obviously in four-down territory, down by two scores with only 5 minutes and 13 seconds remaining, and they'll have to go for it on their own 42-yard line.
1: Yeah, you're in a situation now where you have to pick up this first down and then continue to methodically march down the field or a big chunk so you can get into the end zone.
0: Colts need to pick this one up in the worst way just to continue to stay in the game. Colts today are two out of two on fourth down. Empty set for Daniel Jones. 2x2 look. Ball on the left hash. Backs the pass. Looking. Throws. It is caught. And it's a contested grab made by Keenan Allen. And he makes it in front of Daylon Everett, the cornerback. Wow, what great concentration there by Keenan Allen to hit the first down and continue the drive.
1: Everett had his hand in there, and he's able to just snatch that ball and secure it, get the first down, keep the chain moving.
0: Third grab of the afternoon for Keenan Allen. First and 10, the 46. Colts still in their own half of the field. Back in the throw is Jones. Plants. He's going to go for the home run. Ball downfield. And it hangs up in the air. And it's incomplete around the 5-yard line. That was Deion Burks, who had some speed and got behind the corner. But incomplete as Everett made up some ground there late in the down to get his hand on it and prevent the completion around the 5-yard line. And we also have a Colt player shaken up in the offensive backfield.
1: Jalen Travis, I think, is down.
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0: It is Jalen Travis in this injury timeout. Brought to you by Forte Sports Medicine and Orthopedics, a proud partner of the Indianapolis Colts since 1984. That'll stop the clock with 4 minutes and 34 seconds to play in the game. Going back to the Keenan Allen catch, that's his third grab today for 21 yards. And with those catches this afternoon, he passes Reggie Wayne for the 11th most receptions in NFL history. So how about that? He actually passes a former Colt, but a guy that's also his position coach.
1: I'm sure they talk a little bit about that.
0: I'm sure.
1: Yeah, let's just hope Jalen is okay.
0: Absolutely. Larry Overton, down to you for more on the Keenan Allen milestone.
3: Well, since you guys were talking about it, I actually had a chance to ask Keenan about chasing his position group coach on the receptions record, and he said, I asked him what the banter has been. He said, really not too much. He said, we've been keeping it in the shadows, but I'm definitely looking forward to it. Tell little bro to slide over a little bit when it happens. He did say that Reggie was a guy whose tape he has studied with the technique. Now this is what Keenan Allen describes as full circle, being in a room with Reggie Wayne.
0: Yeah, very cool. Milestone reached again. Passes Reggie Wayne for the 11th most catches in NFL history. I know there's a timeout on the field, but I think we have missed our window to take that. So, Scotty, just a little bit of production on the fly here. We'll make up this break somewhere else as the game progresses. So 4:34 remaining in the fourth quarter, second and 10 at the 46, Colts in their own territory. And for an update on Jalen Travis here against Larry.
3: He is now seated on the defensive end of the bench area for the Indianapolis Colts over on the sidelines. He is talking with members of the Colts medical team and athletic training staff. They're examining his right lower leg in the area of Jalen Travis's right ankle.
0: So meanwhile, the Colts have different personnel in there. That's Luke Tenuta playing the right tackle spot. Second and 10 for the Colts in their own 46, down by 9. Back in the throw is Daniel Jones. He's got a clean pocket and shuffles it left. Caught by Seth McGowan out of the backfield, and he'll get extra yards up to around the 49-yard line. Be pushed out of bounds again by Peyton Wilson. And let's see where they spot McGowan out of bounds. Now I know it's going to be third down, but third down and let's see, long six upcoming. Colts at their own 49-yard line, 4:28 left to go.
1: Yeah, Luke's father, John, a longtime college and pro coach. I've covered a bunch of places where he's been.
0: Daniel Jones goes out of the gun. Ball on the left hash. They're going to move Josh Downs in motion across the formation. Now he stops on a dime and motions back in as the slot receiver over to the right side. Shotgun snap to Daniel Jones. Five-step drop, looking. And he's going to air one to the right flat. That's a catch on a comeback pattern. Josh Downs with a grab into Steeler territory. So the Colts are still fighting.
1: Holding.
0: But there's a penalty on the field.
2: Holding. Offense number 60. 10-yard penalty, third down.
1: Tanner Bordellini.
0: That's his first flag of the year. Wipes off a conversion for a first down there for the Colts on third down. Now you're going to have to do it again, and it's going to be much tougher here, Charles. Third down and 17 at the Colts 39.
1: And they have done a really nice job on T.J. Watt. They have a tight end or a running back. I mean, that time they blasted him on the inside, and then they tried to twist game. There was nowhere for anybody to go, but you can't have a holding penalty.
0: The Colts have been flagged eight times today after being flagged just once last week in London. Third and 17. Daniel Jones throws off his back foot and airs it over on the far sideline, way over the head of Laquan Treadwell. In coverage again, Peyton Wilson for Pittsburgh. That stops the clock with 4:17. And the Colts will have to go for it again on fourth down. They've already converted once on this drive on fourth down. They'll have to do it again here with an improbable down and distance coming up, needing 17 yards to stay alive, down by 9 points.
1: In football, you work on all kinds of situations. There's not a whole lot of fourth and 17 plays, but let's hope the Colts can dial up one.
0: All right, personnel on the field. Three receivers go to the right side, two go left, empty set. Now across the formation is Josh Downs. Shotgun snap for Daniel. Three-step drop, looking, airs downfield. It is broken up inside the 40, intended for Downs. Peyton Wilson in coverage. Patrick Queen in coverage in the secondary as well, sinking from his linebacker position. Turnover on Downs for the Colts. Colts don't have any turnovers today, but that is a turnover on Downs. And they do so in their own half of the field, giving the ball back to Pittsburgh at the plus 39-yard line with 4:12 to go in the fourth quarter. I think there's a timeout on the field, so we'll step aside. It'll be first and 10, Pittsburgh. They lead by two scores over the Colts. It's 31-22. They're actually going to stay here during the change of possession as Pittsburgh's offense quickly gets on the field. And, Larry, you got an update on Jalen Travis.
3: He was working over here on the Colts sideline. They have heavily taped that right ankle and reinforced that. He's right now trying to get down in stance to see if he can effectively push off that right lower leg.
0: All right. Meanwhile, the Steelers actually taking their time after they scurried on the field. Now they're still in the huddle. They got 4 minutes and 12 seconds to work with. The Colts have three timeouts plus the two-minute warning. And you know right here, Charles, they're going to try to shrink the game with some running plays.
1: Definitely. Already in their four-minute offense.
0: Under center, Aaron Rodgers. Straight give to Warren. Spins out of initial hit there by Laiatu Latu, and then he's finished off by the Colts, but Warren gets up about 2 yards.
2: 10-yard penalty, first down.
0: And the Steelers are called for holding. This is on their left tackle, Troy Fatanu, in his third year out of Washington. That is the third time he's been flagged in 2026, so the Colts get a break there. Now it'll be first and 20, and it'll stop the clock momentarily at 4:06 remaining in the game.
1: This gives you an opportunity if you're the Colts. You still have all your timeouts and the two-minute warning still to come. If you can, you have to stop them on this situation, because the last time they were able to march down the field and just take it methodically, get down there and take advantage. This is where you have to bow up now.
0: The line of scrimmage is the 49-yard line of the Colts after the penalty. First and 20. Steelers lead 31-22 on the Ruoff Mortgage scoreboard. Aaron Rodgers dips under center. Ball on the right hash, takes the snap. Straight give again to Warren right up the gut, and Charvarius Ward makes the tackle, but that's a powerful run again by Warren and forces the Colts to take a timeout.
2: 30 seconds.
0: That's a gain of six down to the Colts' 43-yard line. Stops the clock with exactly 4 minutes to go here in the fourth quarter.
1: Yeah, you talk about just the physicality and violence of his runs. Akeem Davis Gaither comes over the top. There's guys holding him, and he just cleans him up, but not after a nice run by Jalen Warren.
0: Second time this year, Jalen Warren has 90 yards rushing in a game. He's got a season high, 127 against Cincinnati. It is the 10th time in his career he's over 100 yards from scrimmage. He has 90 rushing yards and 87 receiving yards. 80 of that 87 total through the air came on one play as he found the end zone back in the first quarter. Second down and 14 at the 43-yard line. In plus territory are the Steelers, leading 31-22. On play action, rolling left as Aaron Rodgers connects in the flat, caught it around the 40-yard line. This is Bernard, slips out of a tackle, and he's shoestring tackle over there by Akeem Davis Gaither around the 35-yard line. And the Colts immediately call another timeout as the play was tackled inbounds. So now we'll bring up third down and 6 at the 35 for Pittsburgh. The Colts have one timeout remaining, down by 9 points. This time the clock will be stopped with 3:52 left.
1: Smart play by the Steelers of getting Aaron Rodgers on the move. He likes that boot action, gets outside, and just easily able to find Bernard, who is such a speedster, but also a guy that can make yards after catch.
0: Rodgers today really efficient, 22 for 31 for 235 yards, 3 touchdowns with a passer rating of 125.1. Back-to-back games for Aaron Rodgers with 3 passing touchdowns. He's played in 269 games at quarterback, fourth most in NFL history. In his 22nd year, that's the second most seasons played by a quarterback in NFL history, behind only Tom Brady, who had 23. Third down and 7 at the Colts 36. Rodgers barking the signals. Play clock is winding down, and I'm not sure if they took a delay of game or a timeout. They have
2: 30 seconds.
0: So they use a timeout there. And now they've got one, or I should say two timeouts remaining to their credit. So another timeout on the field. Let's take a look at scores elsewhere here around the NFL in week number 5. Games that have gone final. Jacksonville on a walk-off field goal in London, the same stadium we were just in about a week ago at Tottenham. Jacksonville beats Philadelphia 19-17. So another win for the Jaguars. Minnesota beat New Orleans 23-13. Houston gets their first win on the road in convincing fashion as they beat the Titans by 23 points, 26-3. That was the battle of winless teams in the AFC South, and Tennessee will be the opponent for the Colts coming up next Sunday at Lucas Oil Stadium in week 6. All right, third down and 7 after the timeout. 36-yard line, the line of scrimmage of the Colts. Steelers with the ball, leading by 9, 31-22. Moving right to left in your mind's eye with Rodgers out of the gun, waiting on a shotgun snap. 3 receivers move to his right, and he'll give off on a delay to Warren. Starts up the middle, and then is tackled in the line of scrimmage by A.J. Halsey.
2: Charge timeout, Indianapolis, 30 seconds.
0: So the Colts take their last timeout. So they're out of stoppages here until the 2-minute warning. Stop the clock with 3 minutes and 47 seconds to play in the game. Defensively, Akeem Davis Gaither for the Colts has a team-high 7 sacks. It's the 5th game in a row where he's posted, or excuse me, 7 tackles, I beg your pardon. But 5th game in a row with at least 7 tackles for him. A.J. Halsey on the tackle moments ago. He has 6 today, tied for 2nd most in tackles among Colts defenders this afternoon.
1: Yeah, really nice play by Halsey of coming in and getting that tackle, securing it. Now all you need here is a block or a miss.
0: Yep, 4th down and 7, and Boswell's on for a long field goal. This will be a 54-yarder coming from the left hash. There's the snap, the placement. The kick clears the line, end over end, headed downfield, and it is good. Boswell with a huge field goal extends the lead for Pittsburgh. It's now at 12, their largest advantage of the game. It's 34-22. The great Chris Boswell connects again over 50. He has now made 54 field goals from 50-plus. That's the most in Steelers history. And that scoring drive for Pittsburgh, very quick. They took over on a short field, remember, after a turnover on downs by the Colts. As they go 4 plays, 3 yards, just 29 seconds of time of possession because the Colts were using their timeouts. But they were in close enough range for Boswell for a 54-yarder that's up and good. And that's the scoring drive for Pittsburgh, brought to you by Sharp Business Systems, the official document solutions provider of the Colts. 3:43 left to go in the game. Let's quickly pause 10 seconds for station ID on the Ascension St. Vincent Radio Network. Chris Boswell drives it intentionally deep down the field, taken by the Colts about 8 yards into the end zone, and that'll be a touchback. And right there, you knew the Steelers weren't very concerned with field position, giving the Colts a touchback out to the 35-yard line. Not in this situation, not when they lead by 12 points. And it's still a two-score game. First and 10 coming up for the Colts. 3 minutes, 43 seconds to go in the fourth quarter. And the way things are tracking right now, Charles, this will be the sixth consecutive loss for the Colts here in the city of Pittsburgh. It's just...
1: it's been a house of horror,
0: man. It really has been.
1: Yeah. It's not Colts, Halloween, but you feel like it.
0: Yeah.
1: Man.
0: And the Colts today, I think, obviously we're a long way from being in a position to dissect this thing as Daniel Jones drops the throw on first down, leaks it over the middle, caught by Keenan Allen at the 40-yard line, sticks his foot in the ground and then plants up and gets more yards after the contact and sprints up to the 49-yard line and gets a first down. Colts are quickly on the ball. They're out of timeouts as we approach 3:20 to go in the game. Colts trail by 12. Jones goes out of the gun. Colts moving left to right. Daniel backs to throw. Clean pocket. Looking, and checks it down over the middle again. This is caught again by Keenan Allen, and he'll surge up to the 41-yard line of the Steelers. Tackle made by Peyton, Ramsey, the cornerback. And the Colts quickly on the ball. 3 minutes to go in this game. Jalen Ramsey been very involved in this contest for the Steelers. Going over the middle, and it's broken up at the 25-yard line, intended for Josh Downs. But it is racked out of there by Jaquan Brisker, the safety out of Penn State. And he's got coverage there in the middle of the field, and he broke up that pass intended for Josh Downs.
1: Yeah, he's one of those guys that started to play a little bit better. He was one that was struggling early, and now he's starting to step up his game.
0: Jalen Travis is back into the game for the Colts. He's back in his normal right tackle spot, so good news there. Second and 10 for the Colts at the 41-yard line of Pittsburgh. 2:52 to go in the game. Colts trail by 12. Back in the throw is Daniel in the pocket. Going to heave one down the left sideline. That's out of the reach of his intended target. And that's Laquan Treadwell. And again, it's Everett. Daylon Everett, the rookie cornerback out of Georgia, in great coverage. And the attempts are starting to rack up here now for Daniel Jones late in the game. He's now 24 out of 42 for 267 in a rating that's well under 90. He's been under 90 passer rating in every game so far this year.
1: The one thing he hadn't had is any interceptions and no touchdowns either, which, you know, you would have thought by that number of throws, you would have had at least one touchdown.
0: Third down and 10 for the Colts. Clock is stopped with 2:46 remaining. Daniel Jones with a low snap, digs it out, steps up into the pocket, and he'll spin one down the left sideline again. It's incomplete, no flags on the play. The intended receiver was Deion Burks. They're at least attempting a lot of deep shots down the field today, not only in this situation, but earlier in the game, you had some chunk plays and some chunk attempts primarily to Burks on the outside, which is a good sign going forward.
1: Kind of got it started with Josh Downs on that long play where it was a deep over. And you could tell they're really trying to press that. Daniel's throwing the ball actually pretty well, just not quite getting it to his receiver down there.
0: All right, now fourth and 10. Colts are 3 out of 4 on fourth down. They misfired on their last one. It was fourth and 17. This is fourth and 10 at the plus 41 with 2:41. Three receivers go to the right side. Daniel Jones takes a snap. Now the play's being stopped.
1: And I think,
0: delay a game on the Colts.
2: Delay a game. Offense. 5-yard penalty, fourth down.
0: So now it's going to bring up fourth and 15. You know, we talk about some of the ways this game went wrong for the Colts, Charles. The Colts are going to be unofficially 1-for-4 inside the red zone. 1-for-3 officially, but one was also stopped at the 22-yard line. Situational football today has not been good for the Colts.
1: Got to come away with touchdowns when you get down there, Matt. That's just... the Steelers know that. The Colts know that. Everybody knows it. Just couldn't get it done today.
0: Well, Colts trail by 12. Fourth and 15. Back in the throw is Daniel. Plants in the pocket. Shoots it near side. Broken up at the 39-yard line for Keenan Allen. And it was double coverage there between Patrick Queen and Asante Samuel Jr. And for the second time in as many drives, the Colts have turned it over on downs. And that will about do it. We have the 2-minute warning to get to, but the Colts are out of timeouts. And the Steelers, they can't come out in victory formation just yet. But they do take over first and 10 at the 46-yard line near midfield in their own territory.
1: Yeah. You could tell they wanted to get the ball deep the previous two times, couldn't get those completed, and you needed a completion to keep that drive alive and just not able to connect with Keenan Allen.
0: And this one's going to hurt. You know, I mean, listen, the Steelers made more plays. And they were better in situational football. Got into the end zone more times than the Colts. The Colts today had to settle for five field goals. Rodgers under center gives off to Warren. Jump cuts to his left and surges into Colts territory. Plows it down to the 48-yard line of Pittsburgh. And that's a gain of eight. And that'll take us down to the two-minute warning because the Colts can't stop the clock. They're out of timeouts. And actually going to respot the ball at the 47.5-yard line into Colts territory. But, yes, this will be the sixth consecutive loss for the Colts on the road in Pittsburgh. The Colts are going to fall to 2-3 on the season. Pittsburgh is going to jump up to 3-2.
2: This is the two-minute warning.
0: And we are indeed at the two-minute warning. So the Colts can't stop the clock. They're out of timeouts. 2 minutes to go here in week number five. And the Steelers are 2 minutes away from beating the Colts. It's 34-22 on the Ruoff Mortgage scoreboard. Stay with us. You're listening to Colts football in week number five in Pittsburgh. And this is the Ascension St. Vincent Radio Network.
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0: to Colts game action on the Ascension St. Vincent Radio Network. Here's Lara Overton, Charles Arbuckle, and the voice of the Colts, Matt Taylor.
1: Welcome back to Colts football. 2-minute warning here in the fourth quarter in Pittsburgh at Acura Shore Stadium, and the Steelers leading the Colts 34-22 on the Ruoff Mortgage scoreboard. The Colts are out of timeouts. They've turned it over on downs twice in this fourth quarter after getting down by two scores in the final frame. Pittsburgh has outgained the Colts, not by much, narrowly, 349-332. Penalties, the Colts have 9 for 59 yards after being flagged just once last week in London against the Commanders. Pittsburgh's been flagged 6 times for 50 yards. The Colts are actually winning time of possession here today, Charles, by 6 minutes. 32 minutes for the Colts, 26 for Pittsburgh. But again, the Colts 1 for 4 in the red zone, having to settle for 5 field goals. Pittsburgh better in the red area, 2 for 2 inside the 20-yard line. Second down and 4 from the 48. The handoff right side to Warren, and he'll plow forward and get to a first down, and that should about do it. Caden Curry and C.J. Allen make the stop for the Colts. The Colts are out of timeouts. We're under 2 minutes. First down for Pittsburgh, and the Steelers have just collected their 15th first down. That's another area the Colts did better than over Pittsburgh. 19 first downs for the Colts today, but just too many big plays allowed to the Steelers' offense.
2: I mean, silver lining, no turnovers, but you also the toughest part when you go back and look at this game, and the Colts will see this, not scoring touchdowns when they got in the red zone, right, really comes back to hurt you.
1: Victory formation go Pittsburgh, and under center is Aaron Rodgers, takes the knee, and he'll have to do that one more time. Actually, they put in Mason Rudolph right there as the backup quarterback to come in and take some snaps in this situation. Makes sense. You don't want the future Hall of Famer getting involved in anything weird late in the game, right?
2: Yeah. He's been around enough of those, right? Little skirmishes. And, you know, these teams play each other so much. They are familiar with one another. And that's why it's the frustration level for the Colts, knowing that you had opportunities against a team that has not been playing great, but playing really well at home.
1: And there's the second knee, and that will do it. Mason Rudolph takes the knee, and the Steelers come off their sideline and celebrate as they improve to 3-2 on the season. And for the Colts, their two-game winning streak has been snapped as they fall to 2-3 on the year. The final score in Pittsburgh today on the Ruoff Mortgage scoreboard, it'll be the Steelers 34 and the Colts 22. The Colts have now lost 6 games in a row here in Pittsburgh, have not won in this venue in 18 years. And the misery continues. Well played game. Pittsburgh better today than the Colts, no doubt about that. We'll continue to wrap things up in just a moment. Take a quick timeout and get to Charles' final thoughts here on a loss for the Colts at Acura Shore Stadium. Stay with us. You're listening to Colts football. We're back in just a moment on the Ascension St. Vincent Radio Network.

0: Welcome back for the final time here in Pittsburgh at Acrisure Stadium. It's the Steelers knocking off the Colts today in week number 5. Final score 34-22. Alongside Charles Arbuckle, the former Colts tight end and radio analyst, I'm Matt Taylor. We'll hear from Lara Overton as the post-game show progresses. She'll be inside the locker room talking with several Colts about what happened today in a loss to Pittsburgh as the Colts fall to 2-3 on the season. And this again marks the 6th straight loss to the Colts on the road against the Steelers. Colts have now lost 7 straight, quote-unquote, true road games in the NFL, even though they did win last week in London. True road game losses now for the Colts has reached 7. And it's one of those things where the Steelers continue to play well. They always do against the Colts. They lead the all-time series with the Colts 28-8 now. They've won 2 in a row over Indianapolis. The Steelers own over a 930 regular season home winning percentage over the Indianapolis Colts, which is the 4th highest home winning percentage over any NFL opponent since the 1970 merger. Pittsburgh also moves to 18-2 lifetime at home against the Colts, which is the best home record by any team against any opponent in NFL history. With the loss, the Colts now fall back to 1-3 against the AFC. That's definitely a big component to that. Yeah. They lost today. I mean, like we said earlier, the most conference losses that an AFC playoff team had in 2025 was 4, and the Colts today pick up already their 3rd. So that's really important when it comes to any tiebreaker situations the Colts might find themselves in later in the season if it comes to that. The Steelers now 3-2, 3-0 at home. They've won 5 straight home games here dating back to last year, which is their longest home winning streak since 2021. And they'll hit the road next Sunday in week 6. They'll battle the Buccaneers in Tampa Bay. And for the Colts, they'll return home after 2 weeks on the road to battle the Titans inside the AFC South. By the way, next Sunday's game against Tennessee, the only home game for the Colts in the month of October. All right, Charles Arbuckle, you've had a couple of minutes to think about this thing from an instant reaction standpoint here. The Colts lose by 12. They were basically in it until about 6 or 7 minutes to go in the 4th quarter when the Steelers went up by 9. Then after that, the Colts had to play some hero ball and turn it over on downs a couple of different times. But big picture sense, Charles, where did things go wrong today for the Colts?
1: You know, when you look at this situation, it was one of those things where they weren't able to get to Aaron Rodgers consistently early. And that big play by Jalen Warren in the 2nd drive just kind of, you know, encapsulates some of the things you're saying. These are the things you can't do, ADR touchdown. But it just seemed like they were able to battle back, which they did. But every time they got into the red zone or the low red, you've got to come away with touchdown.
0: Yeah.
1: And that's the thing that I think comes back to bite you in the NFL or on any level of football. If you don't score those touchdowns, it just makes it that much harder for you if the other team is scoring.
0: Right.
1: And then driving the football down the field. And I also think, too, offensively, they protected the ball well, tried to get some deep shots. They didn't get pressure on Daniel. Couldn't run the ball until the 2nd half, I think. And those are the things that kind of come back to bite you when you look at this. And at the end of the day, how do you come out of this? Now, the first quarter of the season, you were 2-2. You're starting the 2nd quarter of the season 0-1. And you got the Titans coming up, and you know generally you can play them well, but you don't take them lightly, because like you said, the thing that concerns me about October is you only have 1 home game and that's it. Then you're on the road against the Vikings and then also the Jaguars.
0: Yeah, taking a look at some of the final notes today, the Colts had 9 full possessions, 5 field goals, only 1 touchdown, punted once. No turnovers, but they did have 2 turnover on downs. Daniel Jones played a clean game, did not turn the ball over, which was a step in the right direction, considering coming into the game, he had turned the ball over 5 times combined in the last 2 games. Situational football, like you said, Charles, just not there today for the Colts. Combined, they went 7 for 20 on third and fourth down. They were officially 1 for 3 scoring points in the red zone. For all intents and purposes, I'm going to bump that up to just 1 for 4 because one of those drives, like you said, stalled out at the 22-yard line. So when you examine the situational part of the game today, specifically, you know, what happened inside some of those goal-to-goal situations and inside the red zone, Charles, why was it tough for the Colts to cap off some of those drives with touchdowns?
1: Well, one in particular that I think, too, when they got down there with Tyler Warren, I thought right away, boot action, get Daniel outside, get him throwing the football or running it if he needed to. And then when you try to run against this defense for the Steelers on the interior, that's where they get really tough. And it was hard to tough sledding, and you had a run where you then get negative yards, so then you're forced to kick the field goal. You can't go for it on fourth and down, fourth and five, yeah, when you've been fourth and one or fourth and two. So those are, you know, first, second, and third shorter distances. I think the big thing also, too, is the defense has to find ways to still continue to get pressure. They only had one sack, and that was DeForest Buckner. You also didn't get any takeaways again, and that's starting to become something that you're putting on tape. Now you have five games, and you're not really getting the ball away from the other team. In this league, it's hard to win when you only have one interception on the year and one fumble that you've recovered.
0: Right.
1: And so when you go throughout the year, and I just keep saying, and I can remember those great Colts teams with Tony Dungy, 30 to 35 is what they marked. You're still a good ways away from that.
0: Yeah, I have two.
1: Yeah, that's the part that I think you had a chance at a couple, but for the most part, Aaron Rodgers played a clean game, and they protected him. And this offensive line gave up five sacks last week, and this week only one. And they were, you know, they were intent on making sure they protected him.
0: Elsewhere, Jonathan Taylor had 15 carries for just 45 yards. It's the second year in a row he comes to Pittsburgh and musters only 45 yards rushing. He did so again on 15 carries, and 20 of that came on his final carry, yeah, of the game, which, you know, is even more concerning. Tyler Warren today, a team-high 7 catches for 83 yards and a rushing touchdown. Colts today had 5 explosive passes. You know, if you want to highlight one good thing that came out of the game today is that it's been this narrative now for a month that it seems like, Charles, without Alec Pierce, how can the Colts move the ball and be explosive? Well, they had 5 explosive passes today, 1 big run by Jonathan Taylor, but that was offset by the Steelers. They had 3 explosive passes, 1 explosive run. The run was 50 yards for a touchdown by Jaylen Warren, and they also had an 80-yard run and catch by Warren. Warren today goes well over 100 yards from scrimmage. He actually has over 100 yards rushing in and of itself there, 15 for 101. Now, granted, he got some of that late, kind of he got a cheapo 100-yard rushing game, but nevertheless, it's his 6th career 100-yard rushing performance. And that is the most of any undrafted player since the start of the 2022 regular season in the NFL. So obviously that was a major, major factor today for the Colts. Pittsburgh only 4 of 11 on third down, but they were 2 for 2 on fourth down. And like you said, no takeaways for the Colts. They still only have 1 interception and 1 fumble recovery on the year. Just 2 total takeaways on defense. And they allowed only 1 run of 10-plus yards. But that was the big one out the gate on a 50-yarder for Jaylen Warren. Big afternoon, although the Colts would like to see less of this guy, but he's still coming up clutch as Spencer Schrader ties a career high with 5 made field goals. He's now 16 for 16 on makes on the season, or on field goal tries, I should say. And some of the milestones met today, just to keep track of those types of things. Keenan Allen had 4 grabs, which means he passes Reggie Wayne, his position coach for the Colts, passes Reggie Wayne for the 11th most catches in NFL history, now with 1,072 of them. And with with Aaron Rodgers getting the win today. He passes Ben Roethlisberger for the fifth most all-time. And with his three passing touchdowns this afternoon, surpasses Peyton Manning for the third most passing touchdowns by a quarterback all-time, including the playoffs. All right, Charles, your final thoughts on this one as the Colts drop 34-22 here to the Steelers in Pittsburgh. They're now 2-3 on the season and now come back to play a, I don't know if it's a must-win game, but it kind of feels like it. It's certainly a pivotal game in the AFC South against the Titans a week from today.
1: Yeah, you better be ready because the Titans are still looking for their first win, and they would like nothing better than to get it against the Colts. I think you just find ways to score those touchdowns. I think about it as we look at the Steelers, they were able to manufacture big plays and explosives but score. Now you know you're playing much better football. You're protecting the football. That's what you do next week against the Titans, and you clean up the defense where you make sure you don't give up those explosive plays like you did today.
0: All right, Titans next Sunday. Again, only home game in the month of October for the Colts. Colts have won six straight games against Tennessee. They have swept them in the season series in each of the last three games. Colts won both games last year against Tennessee by a combined 45 points. And the Titans will come into the game 0-5 as they lost to the Texans this afternoon, also in AFC South play. Countdown to kickoff next Sunday begins at noon, and Colts and Titans kick off at 1 o'clock a week from today right here on the Ascension St. Vincent Radio Network. Great job by our entire game day crew today. Charles Arbuckle, our game day analyst. Lair Overton, our sideline reporter. Casey Vallier is our game day host. Matt Heinekamp, our statistician, filling in for Rob Brown. Great job, Matt. You were awesome today. Appreciate all the information shared throughout the broadcast today. You made things very, very easy from a logistical standpoint. Scott Johnston is our game day board operator and producer. Cameron Blankenship and Nick Lopez are the studio engineers. Noah Champion is the on-site game day engineer, and Corbin Lingenfelter is the pre- and post-game producer and highlight coordinator. Coming up after this quick timeout, we'll have the fifth quarter huddle presented by Hensley Legal Group as Greg Rakestraw, Bill Brooks, and Rick Venturi, they're all gathered, and they're going to recap the game. They're going to take your phone calls. You can get in on the conversation, as always. We encourage it. Call the Verizon Hotline at 317-699-BLUE, 317-699-BLUE. They'll also have interviews, press conferences from the Colts locker room. In a losing effort today in Pittsburgh, the Colts fall to the Steelers 34-22 in week number 5 as the Colts are now 2-3 on the season. I'm Matt Taylor signing off from Acrisure Stadium in Pittsburgh. The fifth quarter huddle is coming up next, right after this, on the Ascension St. Vincent Radio Network.
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12: Takes a shotgun snap, surveys, and it's picked off by the Colts. Returning it the other way. Big run breaks it out. He's at the 50. He's at the 40. He may go 10, 5, touchdown! 65 yards to the house.
10: We're talking Colts, taking your calls and breaking down the action. Now, here's your hosts, Greg Rakestraw, Bill Brooks, and Rick Venturi.
12: Jones under center. Taylor the tailback. They give it to the fullback, Tyler Warren, trying to jump over the pile, and that's a touchdown! A late signal for a touchdown by Tyler Warren, who lined up as an offset fullback. They give it to him as the first man through the hole, and then jumped over the pile, got it across the goal line for a touchdown, and the Colts are within two, the tie being 14-12.
2: Unfortunately for the Indianapolis Colts, that was their lone touchdown of the game. Spencer Schrader was fantastic, making five field goals. His first two from north of 55 yards. Unfortunately, it was not enough. Jonathan Taylor got bottled up early in today's game. The Colts defense never really flashed in today's game. The bigger plays belong to the home team, and the Pittsburgh Steelers continue their mastery of the Indianapolis Colts wherever they play, but especially in western Pennsylvania. That is the backdrop. We welcome you to the fifth quarter huddle presented by the Hensley Legal Group, proud partner of the Indianapolis Colts. It happens higher Hensley. My name is Greg Rakestraw, but the true stars of the show would be Bill Brooks as well as Rick Venturi. As the band is back together, even if we are actually in three separate locations during the course of today's show, Bill literally has got back stateside in like the last 24 hours. Bill, are you fully aware of where you are right now?
13: I think so. I see the cars going down Meridian Street there. So yes, I'm fine. I know where.
2: How was your extended stay across the pond?
13: It was great. It was wonderful being over there and visiting the troops over there in different countries. It was nice just to get there and see them and tell them thanks for their service and what they've done for us and how they continue to work and fight for our freedom and give us this freedom that we can do this, talk about football, and it was great just to see him and be around them.
2: If time allows, Bill and I will talk more about this during the local only hour at 6 o'clock. He is with us from a second different show, this time from a second different location. It is the coach. It is Rick Venturi. I take it you found the studios okay this morning, my friend?
14: I did. I found this studio, as you said. I could see it from the expressway. I got there, as always, about 45 minutes early, but I just had a blast. I really did. We had a really good time with it. I think the Colts probably should have listened to it. I said the one thing you cannot do is let Warren beat you. He only got 187 total yards today. So, you know, maybe we ought to plug that into the locker room sometime.
2: We'll pass that along, that is for sure. All right, you've already gotten Rick's quick thoughts. We will get yours coming up in a matter of moments. And again, Matt teased this up in the last segment. The Verizon 5G hotline is open to you now. 317-699-BLUE. That's the way you can join us. Jacob and John are already on hold. We'll get to them in this segment of the show. Bill, let me get just kind of your quick 30,000-foot view of what happened in Pittsburgh this afternoon.
13: Well, just looking at it and watching the game, and as Rick just alluded to, you know, you have Warren there who had a tremendous day. You know, the young man had 87 yards receiving. He had over 100 yards rushing, 101 yards rushing. He just was phenomenal for the Steelers, and the Colts made some mistakes, especially on one of those long runs. You know, you had a missed tackle by Gaither, and then the other guys couldn't get off some blocks, and he just ran right through them, and Halsey took a bad angle to him. So it was unfortunate that from a defensive standpoint, couldn't do a little bit better, but offensively, you got to move the ball as well. You got to be able to run the ball, and Jonathan Taylor couldn't get going. He only had 45 yards, and when you don't get Jonathan Taylor going, who's really the bell cow, the guy that's going to, you know, get you moving out there on the football field, it makes it very difficult for the guys to do anything else. And, you know, he had a couple of big plays with Laquan Treadwell running in route, Downs running a corner route, getting some big plays, but it wasn't enough to spring Jonathan Taylor to get some room to run the ball down the field.
2: Rick, defensively, again, Aaron Rodgers is tough to take down because he gets the football out of his hands so quickly. That being said, just simply not enough stops and obviously no big plays from a turnover standpoint going in either direction in this game. What went wrong for this Colts defense this afternoon?
14: Yeah, just to digress for a second onto what Billy was saying. Billy hit it on the head. The other thing I think that's really important, and this has been a problem, it wasn't last week, but it's been a problem, is offensively we did not finish. I mean, you know, thank God for Schrader putting up 15 points, but it's still one touchdown. I mean, we did not finish drives, and we got 50, and we had five field goals, and in that sense, it really cost us the game because in a sense, you left 20 points up on the board offensively. Defensively, it really just comes down to too many points, too many yards, 6.5, you know, 2 yards more. That's the other thing on offense. We're only 4.8 again per play. It's not going to win many games. I think my biggest disappointment was the three things that you had to stop. We did not. I mean, we didn't even, I mean, on Warren, we have the long run, as Billy said, you know, which ended up putting him over 100. The long pass to him, you know, the young kid at linebacker just took a bad angle, got ticked, went all the way for a touchdown. Just, again, too many explosive plays. You know, in the red zone, they were 2 for 2. We didn't get a turnover. We got one good sack by Buckner. It just not very, very good. And I think the most disappointing thing for me as a former defensive coordinator, you got to stop the guys that can beat you. And we did not even slow Warren down at 187. Rodgers had probably the best day he's had in years, 22 of 31. Ended up with 125 passer rating compared to Jones, who had like a 72.8. I mean, so that was totally outclassed there. And then the other thing that I talked about during the week, Freiermuth is their red zone receiver, and he had two TDs. So, you know, this is the objective is to stop their best players, and we didn't come close to that today.
2: With that, let's get to the telephone lines. Jacob will lead us off at 317-699-BLUE, the Verizon 5G hotline. Jacob, thanks for dialing in. The floor is yours. You go right ahead.
15: Well, I'll just kind of continue with what Coach Petrosa, that we have no secondary. You know, we cashed everything in for Sauce Gardner, and he's done nothing this year. We have no linebackers. They couldn't stop anything. You know, we made both Warren and Rodgers look like the greatest two, you know, quarterback, running back combo in the league. You know, and on top of that, you settle for five field goals. That's how you lose games. You have to get the touchdowns. The red zone play calling was just abysmal. And, you know, it's week after week after week of the same discussion of where's everybody at? Where is our defense? Our offense, great. No turnovers today. But we, other than the defensive line, I'll give them credit, especially Buckner getting in there. But we have no linebackers, secondary. It's not there. And we're going to get picked apart by everybody unless something changes.
16: And Sauce Gardner clearly wasn't the answer to this problem. Jacob, thanks for the telephone call, and I'll jump in here. Rick, all right, and again, I understand some issues in terms of red zone, just because you never could get Jonathan Taylor going, and we know this team's kind of fighting uphill in terms of the wide receiver position right now without Alec Pierce. I understand if you have mistakes at linebacker because you're playing so many young guys at linebacker. I can at least say, okay, I see issues there. From a secondary standpoint, obviously you invested a lot in Sauce Gardner, in Mooney Ward, in Cam Bynum. So let's talk about the secondary. What are you seeing, Rick, specifically from that group on the field?
14: Well, there's no question about it that our linebackers are not giving us very much. I mean, you know, we have a missed tackle in the hole on the big touchdown run, you know, by 51. You know, right in the hole we have a missed tackle, and then Bynum misses him downfield. We don't cup the ball. And then on the first pass, really, that's all on Betcher. I mean, you know, he's in a man-to-man profile to the weak side. He drops deep and then gets picked. And by that time, they ran our corners out of there. And so it's a big play. So really, you know, in the grand scheme of things, you know, that's a ton of yardage right there in two plays. I'm not so sure that our secondary itself is playing so bad, but cohesively, we're not playing very well at all. And, you know, certainly not playing very well at zone defense. You know, didn't get it done today in the red zone. The biggest thing, and it's part secondary, it's part everybody, is that we're giving up too many big plays on routine stuff. Big plays. The two plays to Warren, a high school team should have shut those down. That is just ridiculous. And until that stops, you're going to be in trouble. You really are. There's no question in my mind that is really a problem. I don't think that our secondary is achieving exactly what we expect. I don't think they're coming to expectations. I don't think they're bad, but they're certainly not to the expectation and to the investment level we put in them.
16: Again, that is Rick Venturi. Bill Brooks back with us after being overseas for most of the last week. And again, my name is Greg Rakestraw. John and Bill will get to you in the next segment of the show. Today's show is brought to us in part by our friends at Academy Sports and Outdoors. 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
8: Move the ball back to the 24-yard line. Matt Gonzalez from the University of Pittsburgh. He's played on this field several times. Back to the throw on play action. Daniel Jones is going to load up and take a shot. He's got a man. That's Josh Downs with an over-the-shoulder grab. Downs deep into Steeler territory, and he's rolled up inside the 40-yard line to the Steeler 39.
9: 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You're doing so on the Ascension St. Vincent Radio Network. Ascension St. Vincent, listening to you, caring for you. Greg Reichstraw, Bill Brooks, Rick Venturi. Back to your phone calls in just a matter. The moment you heard the Josh Downs catch, again, you saw a few more explosive plays for the Colts today from a passing standpoint. Tyler Warren led the way with 7 catches for 83 yards. Josh Downs, 3 catches for 47, including that one for 42. Bill, overall, how would you describe the Colts' offensive performance in today's game?
10: Well, if you look at the passing game, I thought you saw some good things from the passing game. You saw Laquan Treadwell have a couple of catches there. He had 2 catches, one of the big catches down near the red zone there. He caught it and dragged a couple of people down inside the 5. And then, of course, you had Tyler Warren have some big catches. I thought he played very well today. It's good to see him continue to get more involved in the offense. I think the Colts are going to have to get him more involved in the offense and do more different things out there to get this offense rolling and keep this offense rolling and keep defenses guessing on what the Colts are going to do. And then Josh, you know, he makes that big catch there on the corner route. So I thought that was good. It's good to see those guys getting involved. And you saw Mo'Ally Cox catch a pass or two, and it's good to see him catch some passes and make a first down there. So it was good to see guys get involved. But you're going to have to do more of that, and because that's going to have to happen if you want to get JT some room to run the ball. You're going to have those guys make some downfield catches, open it up so those guys can play off a little bit, get away from the line of scrimmage, and give opportunity for JT to make some big runs in the offensive line, blocking those guys down the field.
9: Let's get to John's telephone call on the Verizon 5G hotline, 317-699-BLUE. John, you go right ahead.
11: All right, fellas. I hope you're all doing well.
9: And the same to you, John.
11: Oh, I appreciate it. My issues, I can complain about Lou Anarumo and why I believe he should be fired and all this stuff. But to be honest, it all comes down to Chris Ballard. It comes down to Ballard's drafting ability, and it comes down to his free agency picks. You know, we talked about Sauce Gardner, but you got C.J. Allen, who's second-round pick, who's not out there playing very much. You got him allowing Lou to bring in his guys who aren't performing well. It just all, you know, comes in. And then you have Daniel Jones, and paying Daniel Jones $44 million this year for 3 touchdowns.

0: touchdowns and 8 turnovers. So I mean, I think the bill lays at Ballard's feet. Everyone else has responsibility because they're not playing well, they're not coaching well. But you can't make a chicken salad out of chicken poop.
1: John, thanks for the telephone call. Appreciate that, and thanks for taking a cleaner option of that. You had me concerned when you said chicken a second time. Let's talk about C.J. Allen, just because we saw more of him on the field today. Maybe not in the role we thought we would, since Akeem Davis-Gaither was on the field. Rick, how would you assess Allen getting more snaps, what you saw from him today?
2: Well, you know, he got a few more snaps. He was a little closer to the ball at times. I'll be honest with you. I just despise this linebacker rotation. I think it's absolutely nuts because you cannot get continuity at an instinctive position when you're running guys in and out. Right now, the best combination is Davis-Gaither. And it's Ajike. Those two guys are the best players, and basically they should play, period. All right? Let Allen go down and make his bones on special teams. It's frightening to me that he's not on special teams. So, you know, we don't have to play him to play him. Put your best two guys in there, play him for 60 minutes. It's not like the defensive line that you have to roll. So, you know, it just irks me. I've been talking about it week after week. You don't get continuity underneath in that pass coverage. You don't get continuity in your run fit. And then you wonder why you're lousy on defense.
1: Again, that's Rick Venturi. Let's get to our buddy Bill in Franklin before we get to our next timeout. Bill, thanks for dialing us up, buddy. You go right ahead.
3: Hey, Jimmy's turning over in his grave. I'm speechless, partner. The Indiana Hoosiers played better than we did yesterday. Purdue played better last night. You could put a CYO team. Anybody's Catholic knows what I'm talking about. Jesus, Mary, and Joseph, you could put a CYO team out there. And what's Kylie's thought? We can make excuses. Well, Alan Pierce is out. Did anybody ever hear Greg of Next Man Up?
1: Next Man Up is nice. There's nobody else that has Alec Pierce's skill set now. We saw, and Bill, thanks the telephone call. Bill, again, we saw the team get more deep shots today, but there's nobody else in that room that is like an Alec Pierce. There was a hope in bringing in a Darius Slayton that he could try to replicate that, but obviously was maybe going to get some playing time today. Had a knee injury in practice. It's 3 weeks. I haven't seen him play. It's still a team that is fighting to kind of figure out the right pieces and the right way forward in terms of what they have. And again, I would say this. Were the Colts awful today? No. Did they do some good things? Yes. Was it enough to win the game? Clearly, no, it was not. More of your telephone calls when we come back. 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
10: 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For more post-game reaction, here's Greg Rakestraw, Bill Brooks, and Rick Venturi.
11: The outside zone right, Jonathan Taylor on first and five, and it's Seth McGowan, actually, who charges upfield, and on an outside zone to the right, squeaks it into Steeler territory to the Pittsburgh 46-yard line, and a first down. Good run there by Seth McGowan.
1: Running game simply wasn't there enough today for the Indianapolis Colts. 24 carries, 66 yards, so a 2.8 average. And again, the touchdown was the Tyler Warren touchdown, was the lone touchdown of the day for the Indianapolis Colts. But since I said touchdown, this reminder, the Indianapolis Colts and Coca-Cola Consolidated have teamed up for touchdown trees. For each Colts touchdown during the regular season, the Colts, Coca-Cola, and Meyer will plant one tree in the Indianapolis community. Greg Rakestraw, Bill Brooks, and Rick Venturi. And I will tell you, we're going to change some things up starting today on the program. Bill is with us for this segment. He will veer off for a little podcast detail. It'll be Rick and I for most, if not all, of the remainder of the network portion of the program. Bill then will rejoin me for the local-only hour on our flagship stations, 93.5 and 107.5 The Fan, Katrani 71 Hank FM, coming up at 6 o'clock. You got something to say to Bill? Now might be the time to do it. Chris and James are on hold. Let's get to them in that order. Chris, thanks for dialing us up on the Verizon 5G hotline. You go right ahead. Hello, Chris.
12: Oh, is it? Oh, me? Sorry.
1: Yeah, you.
12: Hey, how's it going, guys? How are you?
1: We're good.
12: Hey, just real quick, wanted to touch on a few things. Just watching the games over this season so far, over the first five games, I'm sure it's something you guys noticed as well. There's absolutely zero identity on this team outside of Jonathan Taylor at running back. And when teams key in on that, obviously it's going to cause problems across the entire team. Our defense, our linebackers, everybody looks lost. No one seems to be on the same page. And where you see a parity in the league against good teams, you could say the first game's a fluke, second game's Super Bowl contender. Third and fourth games aren't great measuring sticks, but then when we play another middling team like Pittsburgh, and I'm sorry, it's what they are, and then we play like this, it just seems like they struggle to find themselves. And I don't know if that falls on coaching, execution, players, or maybe all the above, but certainly one caller said it was from the top down, and I'm starting to feel that way after 10 years. So just curious about your guys' thoughts, and if you could keep me on the line so I can continue to listen. I'm in the store.
1: Sure. Chris, sorry. As always, but I appreciate your telephone call. Thank you so much for dialing us in. Corbin, let's put him on hold to make sure you can hear. I think the Colts right now are an average football team. And I would put the Pittsburgh Steelers as a slightly above average football team. And they were able to stop the Colts' best weapon today, that being the run game with Jonathan Taylor. So let's talk about that. Rick, let me bring you in here.
2: Yeah.
1: What did Pittsburgh do well to throttle Jonathan Taylor in the run game today?
2: Well, you know, they did what you knew they were going to do. It was predictable. I mean, they stacked that front. You made a statement earlier and with the loss of Pierce. I can't tell you what a loss that is. You know, I did a little study going into this game. Treadwell, Allen, Downs, Warren, their collective, okay, when you look at them, and, you know, some are young guys, but their career average yards per play, yards per catch, none of them are over 11, okay? None of them are over 11. And, you know, so what's killing us in some ways, there's two things in the big picture that are killing us. First of all, it didn't matter today, but the minus six turnover differential. That will kill you. That's killed us in other games. You know, we lost to two teams that are 7-1. We beat two teams that were 1-7 coming in. That turnover differential, and I think it's affecting Danny because Danny isn't close to where he was a year ago. I mean, all you got to know, the difference is today that our quarterback had a 72 passer rating. Their quarterback had a 125-1. So that's offense and defense. And then the other big stat that's killing us is the yardage differentiation, which is 432 yards minus total. So they, you know, basically, when you don't have to defend outside the numbers, all right, you are playing on a postage stamp. You are playing on a postage stamp. Do you realize, Rake, that Jonathan Taylor now is 12 straight games, under 100 yards, okay? One was the loss of Danny Jones. This seems like the loss of Pierce, no question about it. So they were able to stifle that. They were able to play good enough pass defense underneath. I will say Shane tried to push the ball deep. You know, he tried to get it to Downs on the corner. He got it one. He tried to get Warren up there on the corner route. He got a little bit more. He got the 142-yard pass. But I'm telling you what, when you play like we have to play right now, your defense has to be great, which it was not today. It was not great in any way. It wasn't great. And then what happens is you can never get behind in the count on offense. You can't have a penalty. You can't have a negative first down. You can't have a sack. You can't have anything that puts you behind in the chains. And I agree with you wholeheartedly, Rake. You know, I ranked Pittsburgh somewhere between Kansas City and Washington, probably on the plus side, just above average. I thought this was a real important, pivotal game for us, not only from a record standpoint, but more to tell us who we are. You know, and right now, we are what we are. We beat two teams that were 1-7 collectively, and now we've lost to three teams with winning records.
1: All right, I want to make sure I get a quick comment from Bill, knowing he's going to step aside and then rejoin us a bit later in the show. Bill, what can this group do to create more explosive plays in the passing game, knowing Alec Pierce is not coming back in the near future?
13: Well, the first thing you're going to have to do is you got to stop making mistakes. When you don't have a guy like Alec Pierce, every play becomes that much more important. And when you have 11 guys out there and 10 of them do their job and one guy does not do their job, that messes up everything. And then on one play you have one guy mess up. On the next play you have the next guy mess up. You cannot have that, especially when you have a team like the Colts have right now where they're trying to get explosive plays. You have to be able to make sure all those guys are on the same page and not making mistakes out there. All it takes is one guy to make a mistake. Right now, the Colts aren't playing well enough to have guys make mistakes and someone cover up for them, or some player makes a wonderful play that, you know what, no one notices a mistake. So those guys right now, they're going to have to play together, do a better job of not making mistakes, and then try to find ways to get players open. Now, I think Josh Downs can make some of those big plays. You saw it today. He made that play on a corner route. So you can do that. You got Tyler Warren. Tyler Warren can make some big plays. He's going to have to make some more big plays. And once he catches the ball, have some run after the catch. These guys are going to have a lot more run after the catch to have these explosive plays and definitely try to open it up for Jonathan Taylor, because we all know Jonathan Taylor is going to have to run the ball. He's going to have to be able to make those explosive plays, and he can make some of those deep runs that can get big plays for his offense. Those are the things he's going to have to do, not just on the passing plays, but he's going to have to do something on the running plays as well.
1: All right, Bill's going to step out. It'll be Rick and I for the better part of the next hour. 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
11: As Pittsburgh kicks off right to left to the Colts, taken by Indianapolis. Here they are up the field, 35-40, outside the numbers, 50-yard line, down the left sideline. That is Anthony Gould on a great return, his best of the year, and returns it all the way into Pittsburgh territory. So just what the doctor ordered there for the Colts, a good response on special teams after the defense gave up an 80-yard receiving touchdown to Jalen Warren.
1: More bad than good from Colts special teams today. Obviously, Spencer Strahler is going to get the lion's share of attention. However, Anthony Gould with one of his better returns in a Colts uniform. It would lead to one of five Colts field goals on the day. And again, simply not enough touchdowns, too many field goals. Colts got points, not enough. They fall in Pittsburgh today by a score of 34-22 as you're listening to the Fifth Quarter Huddle presented by Hensley Legal Group, proudly serving Indiana for over 25 years. It happens, hire Hensley. Your questions for the coach this segment, Shane Steichen next segment of the show. So with that, let's get to James's telephone call next on the Verizon 5G hotline, 317-699-BLUE. James, you go right ahead.
0: Hey, thank you for taking the call, guys. So I just wonder, at what point do we adjust? We stick with the same game plans, and it isn't working. I know we're missing Alec Pierce, and we don't have the over-the-top receiver that we're used to having. But, you know, we got the next guy up, and we need to have that mentality. It doesn't take one player to make a difference. It just seems like poor game planning from the coach to me. We didn't get nowhere with the run today, and then we didn't take scoring opportunities that we did have and just said, well, let's just settle for the field goal. It just wasn't enough. And the defense is just very lacking today. Just couldn't get a stop when we needed to get a stop. And I just don't understand why they don't adjust when we need to adjust. Thank you, guys.
1: James, let me jump in here from a game plan standpoint. The Colts actually did things differently because, frankly, there's been an MO on offense to really try to establish the passing game and then go to the run. I think the weather conditions dictated that they were going to go to the running game first, couldn't get that going. The pass game then kicked in terms of late first quarter, second quarter, third quarter, and you saw a little bit of momentum late in the run game. To me, if you want to be critical about when you run the ball and when you don't, you had a couple of big plays from Jonathan Taylor. You get first and goal at the 10-yard line. He didn't run the ball into the next three plays. If you want to be critical there, I'm fine with that. But I did think there was some variance in the game plan. Rick, how much of any of today's issues do you think came down to game planning for this?
2: Yeah, I think the Colts are struggling right now, Rick, with an identity. You know, Shane has a style. There's no question about it. And he wants to play that style. And that style is to come out chucking, to stretch the field, to soften the field, a lot of bootlegs, and then counter with the running game. Get him to soften and stretch him, and then basically gut you in the second half with the running game. But it hasn't worked. It hasn't worked. We haven't been able to establish the passing game. We've had turnovers. We've had sacks. And today, early in the game, you know, we really got stuffed. Now, we came out with the intent to run the ball to JT and to mix play pass and quick rhythm. And that probably right now has to be our MO. But the problem with that is you have to play great defense. You can't play even mediocre defense. You have to play shutdown defense that never lets you get behind in the chains. And I think that's part of our trouble. We're not doing that. You know, we're giving up volumes of yardage, big plays, getting behind, and then the game changes a little bit. And so I think, in a way now, we really are in a search for an identity. You know, we're really in a search for identity. I felt like that we would be able to run it on this team, and looking at the tape going in, and we would be able to possession pass. I think one of the problems, though, is I don't think – I think Danny's struggling. I really do. I thought there was a lot of inaccurate throws today. Obviously the passer rating reflects that. Our offensive line on paper did a good job. You know, there was no sack. There was one sack. Basically Hayward got that sack late. And in that respect, did a pretty good job. Watt and Highsmith were not factors. So the game plan protection-wise was pretty good. But again – it's just explosive plays. And, you know, Billy mentioned this before. The way we're going to have to get explosive plays, because we have trouble challenging that outside, that's redundant, is we're going to have to get ball-in-hand explosive plays. That's Taylor and Downs more than two guys that we have. They're the guys that have the yak. Warren's a great player, but he's not a yak guy. Allen's got no yak. Treadwell has no yak. It's two guys. It's Taylor and Downs. And so I think one thing that we've got to explore more is the screen game to those guys. What Pittsburgh did a great job early, just throwing little four-yard, quick hitches, swings, little screens, just to get in the ideal second and five situations. And I think we've got to expand that. We've got to create space for JT and space for Downs.
1: Again, that is Rick Venturi. My name is Greg Rakestraw. We'd love to keep hearing from you. If you're on hold, stay there. We'll keep working your telephone calls in, but we'll also start to work in some post-game locker room sound, like from the head coach of the Indianapolis Colts in Shane Steichen. That comes up after this timeout. 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
11: Taylor to the back left, Jones out of the gun, sends a man in motion down to the near side. That's Deion Burks. Shotgun snap for Jones, clean pocket, steps up, lost one down the left sideline, wide open inside the 10. Tyler Warren banged out of bounds, and he's pushed out of bounds by Spears Jennings, the safety ranging over there in coverage. But Tyler Warren with a huge catch, and gallops inside the 5 down to the 3-yard line.
1: One of 19 first downs the Indianapolis Colts had today all season long. 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Greg Rakestraw, Rick Venturi, Bill Brooks rejoins later this hour or during the local-only hour of the program. It all combines to be the fifth quarter huddle, again presented by Hensley Legal Group here on the Ascension St. Vincent Radio Network. Back to your calls today, Matt. Moments, but let's start working in some post-game audio as well. Here are the thoughts of head coach Shane Steichen after today's 34-22 loss in Pittsburgh.
7: Jalen Travis, he had the ankle, but he came back in and returned in the game. Disappointing, obviously, the way it finished there. Offensively, we had to do a good job of scoring touchdowns in the red zone. We settled, you know, for way too many field goals today. Those points are huge. They're four-point plays. You know, Spence did a great job making the kicks, but we got to score touchdowns down the red zone moving forward. So, ready when you are.
8: Shane, what do you think led to the stagnancy in the red zone?
7: Yeah, you know, we got to do a better job. I got to do a better job calling plays. We got to do a better job executing. You know, credit Pittsburgh, you know, in those situations. But we got to do a better job overall and get it cleaned up so we can score touchdowns down there.
8: You guys often rely on JT down there. But JT obviously struggled, you know, regardless of where he goes to field. What did they do against your running game?
7: They did a good job there, stacking the box there. We wanted to establish the run early. Didn't go that way. Started getting it going there on that one drive. You know, we popped a few, but we got to be more consistent there, starting with myself going forward.
8: The defense had been better in tackling recently, but it looked like another kind of rough performance today. What did you see from them?
7: We got to get that cleaned up, too. Go back to the fundamentals and technique. Like I said, it was good last week. Now this week it wasn't as good as it needs to be. And so we got to keep harping on tackling.
9: Why do you think that's been, you know, kind of a recurring theme?
7: I know it's something we got to look at hard, for sure. You know, we do tackling drills every day in practice, individuals. We just got to hammer it home.
8: What do you guys need to do to make Rodgers hold it more? The first half, he was just kind of getting it out quick.
7: Yeah, I think that was kind of a lot of bubbles early, you know, a lot of quick stuff early, and that's going to happen. But when he does hold on to it, you know, we got to try to create the pressure any way we can to get after him. You know, credit to those guys, and they know they made plays.
12: In the middle of the field, Daniel looked like he was a lot more comfortable today, gotten into a little bit of a rhythm. What did you see from him that was better over some of these last couple weeks?
7: Yeah, I thought he played a really good game. Obviously, we didn't get the win, but the way he played, I thought, was really well. He was really good in the pocket. He was stepping up in the pocket, calm, cool, collective, delivering the ball where it needed to be. You know, took some chances there at the end that we had to take there at the end. But I thought overall he played really well.
8: What do you think of the job that Travis did against Wyman? That's kind of a huge assignment.
7: Yeah, no doubt. I thought he did a phenomenal job. Obviously, he's the guy we can't let wreck the game, and so we had a lot of chip help on that side. Anytime he was in, we were always keeping an eye when he was on the field, when he was off the field, to call plays for sure.
8: Outside of, you know, you guys have the jump ball with Tyler, but without Alec, is it tough to have sort of the classic red zone target receiving-wise right now?
7: We're trying to, like I said earlier, you know, this week, we're trying to scheme up guys, you know, to get those opportunities, you know, and we got to find ways to get those from the coverage standpoint to get guys open down there. You know, Tyler did make some good plays down there, and we'll look at that every week, Joel.
8: I want you to assess other ways. CJ Allen performed, just obviously the first time we've seen him play.
7: Yeah, he had a few plays in there. Obviously, he played a little bit. We'll go back and look at the tape. I thought he flew around pretty good, but I'll watch the tape when we get back.
9: The red zone play, Joel's talking about red zone. When you went to Tyler down there, he's double covered. Was there? I mean, was he the first option there? How'd you kind of assess that play?
7: Yeah, I think they're in a zone defense, so we killed the play. He was on a corner route. We had a crossing route coming with this, you know, swirl by the back. And so there was a little void in there. Took a shot right there to go up and go get it, you know, on third down.
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0: This is the Colts Fifth Quarter Huddle, presented by Hensley Legal Group. Here again are your hosts, breaking down today's game. Greg Rakestraw, Bill Brooks, and Rick Venturi.
1: Seth McGowan now the running back to the right of Jones. The boys on the shotgun. Two receivers go to the right, two go left. Jones directing traffic. Now he's going to motion Tyler Warren out wide left. Shotgun snap for Jones. Looks left. Back to throw. Now he's going to zip it over the middle. Caught inside the 10. And that's Laquon Treadwell stretching for the end zone. Comes up short inside the 5 down to the 3-yard line. And that's a gain of about 20 for Treadwell, who comes up with another big grab to set up the Colts now in a goal-to-go situation inside the 5-yard line.
2: Welcome back to the Fifth Quarter Huddle, presented by Hensley Legal Group, proudly serving Indiana for over 25 years. It happens. Hire Hensley. Laquon Treadwell with the catch, and obviously his role has been far more significant this year in terms of on-field action than the last couple of years. Laquon, two catches in today's game for 34 yards, including that long of 22. Again, phone calls this segment with Coach Rick Venturi. My name is Greg Rakestraw. Let's get to Eric's telephone call next, 317-699-BLUE. That's the Verizon 5G hotline. Eric, you go right ahead.
3: Hey, guys. Thanks for taking my call.
2: Of course.
3: Lots of areas to go today. Whether we start with Ballard and the wasted draft picks in the first through three rounds over the last 3 or 4 years, the coach, Mr. Cleanup, all that sort of stuff. But kind of behind the scenes, one thing I'd like to talk about, which nobody probably is talking about today, is Cam Bynum. So my personal take, and I really am interested in Rick's thoughts on this with his defensive eye, and really if he can watch the tape this week specifically with Bynum in mind. To me, it's like we're playing with 10 guys. So far this year, he's had zero pass breakups or interceptions. We get gassed with huge plays of like 50 and 80 yards. And he should be in the middle of the defense, right? I mean, that's what a free safety is. Those plays should be 20 yards, not 80 yards. And to me, it's amazing how he has the ability to never be in the right place. It's like, at some point in time, you're going to run into a tackle. So, again, Rick, would like your expertise and review on this to see what needs to be done. Thank you.
2: Eric, thanks for the phone call. Rick, take it away.
4: It's a good question, and I think today's performance probably influenced you as much as anything. I actually thought that in the early stages of this season that Bynum was probably our best-performing defensive back. Not so today. The big missed tackle on the long run is really inexcusable, for a guy you think is a top guy. Now, one thing, Eric, I think that is affecting him, and I don't know if you noticed, I've noticed really the last 2 weeks, we are playing a lot of 8-man box, with Wally up on the nickel side. And ironically, rather than bring Halsey down, which I thought they would do, and put him in the box and let Bynum play back free like you would think, they're going just the opposite. They're bringing Bynum down in the box. Bynum is playing more around the box than he is a free safety. I don't really get that, because to me, I want him in the middle of the field all the time. And I want Halsey down around the box where he's physical. He doesn't get stressed as much in the deep part of the field. So I've been kind of surprised with that to get the 8-man front, they got Wally up at the nickel, and then they're bringing Bynum down, in many cases lining him up down in there. So I have a little bit more faith in him than you do. I think he's a talented guy. Right now, as I said early in the program, the secondary is not coming to the expectations that we have for them. We're not playing. People don't realize, we are not playing the runs very well. I mean, going into this, Russ Per, and that's all I care about, we were 4.8. And this pass, we're 29th. We're not doing many things very well. And I would say two things that are really important. is we're getting nothing off the edge. I mean, zero off the edge. Buckner again had the one sack today. That brings our interior players up to 7.5 sacks, and our edge guys, and now Key's gone, but our edge guys have 1.5 sacks. So we're not getting anything there, and we're not getting any turnovers. You know, and until we start to make that happen, you know, we're just going to bleed to death for sure.
5: All right, Eric, thanks for the phone call. Let's get Jim's telephone call for our next time out. We're going to hear from Daniel Jones in the next segment of the show. But, Jim, you've got the open phone line at 317-699-BLUE. Jim, you go right ahead.
6: Well, first of all, I always enjoy Greg, you, and Coach Rick at the end of the games, listening to them. I go to the games, and I'm on the way home listening. But I hear what we have to do. I hear that we need to rush the passer. And except for Buck, which Coach just alluded to, there's really no one that consistently rushes the passer. We have to play better defense. Our linebackers need to step up. We need to stretch the field, but our whole premise this year is based on Alec Pierce, who had an infusion and then surgery, but our whole offense is somewhat based on him to stretch the field. The question is, do we have the personnel to do what we need to do, to rush the passer, to tackle better, to stretch the field, or do we have coaches and who are not putting the players in a position to win? Thanks. I'll listen.
5: Thanks, Jim. And Rick, I think everybody can kind of look themselves in the mirror right now and saying, hey, what we're doing currently isn't good enough.
4: Right. And, you know, everybody has to be accountable from the top down. There's no question about this. This is a results league. And at the end of the day, at the end of the year, your fate is going to be determined by performance, period. Those are good questions. I think a couple things. We do not have an impact rusher. We can talk about Latu. I'm still waiting for him to do anything. And now we've lost Key. We don't have anybody on the other side. So we have a real issue on the outside. So to me, as a defensive coordinator, I know actually Addy is pretty good. Adebuwari is actually, he's not Buckner, but he's good enough. We've got, with Tillery, we've got some inside guys that can play. We got to get a lot of twist, keep going twist. That was a twist sack today inside. But then I think what we've got to do is bring more edge pressure from the nickels, from the safeties. I think we have to create the rush by additions. And if you fire zone, you bring those guys off the edge and you drop those ends, and then you twist inside. I mean, I think tactically that's what you're going to have to do, because we don't have an impact guy. I think we had a really good protection plan. If you just want to watch the other side, there was very few times, if any, other than a real quick throw, that Watt wasn't double, wasn't chipped. I mean, there was no way they were going to let him get to the quarterback, and that was smart. That was a good thing. But we don't have anybody. There's nobody on Tuesday night that you're worried about. So I think you've got to bring additional guys, and you can bluff and blitz and get out. And then offensively, no. You know, I think the only guy we have active today that can really stretch the field, really honestly, is Burks. Burks is the only guy. I gave you those statistics earlier. Treadwell, Allen, Downs, Warren, none of them have a plus 11 yards per catch in their career. Now, that 11, between 10 and 11 yards, that's tight ends. You know, that's tight end value. So that means, okay, we still have to take some shots because you have to stretch it. We have taken a couple. They haven't worked out, but we've taken a couple. And we had one to, if Danny throws the ball, we actually have one to Westbrook today. We have him downfield, and he makes a bad throw. And so, I mean, the passing game has to be different. And I think it's a mistake to say, even though we know now we have to run the ball with Jonathan and throw the ball quick, but that doesn't mean you have to come out and establish Jonathan. It's just you have to throw the ball differently. Play action, boot, quick throws. And, you know, I've always said the most important thing is establish the lead. You don't have to establish, you know, Jonathan Taylor. You don't have to establish Pierce. You got to come out and do what you can do. You know, you can't, if they're going to stack the box early, loosen them up with bootlegs, move the quarterback, you know, throw the ball quick in the holes in the zones, because most people play zone on first down, very seldom man-to-man. You know, get in stacks and bunches and give those Clydesdales better releases to get back up in there and make plays, and mix it with Jonathan. And then, as I said before, you got to go to the screen game. Get ball in hand to Downs. Downs is, can catch and run. Get the ball in hands to JT. He can catch and run with screens. And then use early in the game, use Burks with gadgets, because he can really fly on speeds. But don't think that you're going to come out, I can establish Jonathan, because you can run, and you, at the end of the day, you have to have Jonathan be the guy, but it doesn't mean you start that way. You have to basically maintain balance regardless.
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17: So it's now fourth and a yard at the 25-yard line of Pittsburgh, and the Colts are going for it.
18: That's why he's an eight-time Pro Bowler and came over and made a huge play.
17: The Colts are going for it. Here's the quarterback sneak for Daniel Jones. And I don't know, it's going to be close. The Colts need the 24-yard line. I think they've got it from my view from up here.
2: And a fourth down conversion for the Indianapolis Colts. One of a couple they would have in today's game. In fact, they would have three in total. They would go 3 for 5. But let's talk about third down, shall we? Because that is brought to us by our friends at Huntington Bank. The Colts were 4 of 15 on third down today. The Steelers were 4 of 11. Steelers were 2 of 2 on fourth down as well. Third down conversions brought to us by Huntington Bank. Welcome to the bank that believes everyone deserves a shot at financial success. Huntington Bank, the official bank of the Colts. We'll give Rick Venturi a breather this segment. Colts quarterback Daniel Jones, let's hear from him after today's game.
13: Daniel, what do you guys think led to kind of the issues in the red zone today?
19: I'm not sure. We'll go back and look at the film. I think obviously that was a big factor in the game, was not scoring touchdowns when we got down there and settling for field goals, and we can't afford to do that. I think we've been good in the red zone. I think that's been a strength of ours. So have to go back and see where we fell short, where the opportunities were, and how we can improve.
20: What do you think made their run defense so effective today, and how did that affect you all as an offense?
19: I think they were switching some things up front, with what they were doing, and it's a good defense. I mean, it's a good front. I think everybody knows that. They got good players and good scheme, so, credit to them.
21: How does that change the margin for error when you can't get a lot going in the run game? A lot of third downs, you got to make those plays of the year. Does it change things that way?
19: It can change things a little bit. I think, but that's the way games go. I mean, they're games like that. Sometimes the run's working and the pass isn't working as well. Sometimes it's the other way around. So we got to be able to handle whatever kind of game it is and find ways to get in the end zone.
13: From a protection standpoint, did a good job at the pro level. What do you think was key to kind of keeping that pass today?
19: Yeah, I think we did a really good job with the plan. Just making sure we had all their guys accounted for and aware of where their guys were and how to protect. And then I think the guys up front did a really good job protecting throughout the game and handling the rush. I think, like we said earlier, they've got a great front, good rush, and that's a big factor in playing these games.
22: I know without Alec, the last couple weeks, I've had some opportunity or some catches deep down the field, but I know it's been a little bit of a struggle without him. Coach mentioned earlier this week that he was going to try to scheme some stuff up. I know that wasn't

0: on third down and in some of those situations. So I think that's another thing that, you know, I'll go back and look at where I can be better and where there may be opportunities to get him the ball.
1: This was kind of the first game where Tyler ran around with some freedom. What led to that, or was there anything different you guys saw this week?
0: Yeah, I don't know. I think we just got some good looks into some of that stuff, and he took advantage of it. I thought he did a really good job winning when he was matched, and then finding spots in zone. And yeah, obviously, great player. You know, teams are accounting for him too. I think got some good looks, and he made some good plays.
1: Have you seen him have to like kind of exercise more patience with teams trying to really smother him?
0: I think so. Yeah, I think so. I think definitely. You know, there's a situational awareness to where he is and what part of the field we're on, where, you know, where we are and what we're trying to do. So I think you see that from other teams. And he did a good job getting open today.
2: 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You will hear from Leatu Latu, Jonathan Taylor, and Spencer Schrader. More with Rick Venturi. 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
8: 33-yard field goal here for Spencer Schrader. The chip shot is up, and he is now 5 for 5 today. This matches a career high for Spencer Schrader in terms of field goals made in a game.
9: Little Nut, our primetime player of the game. It's brought to us by Prime 47 Indy Steakhouse, is Spencer Schrader. Again, 5 for 5, matching his record and a record for Colts field goals in a game. And obviously the first two easily north of 55, and drilled them both. Our primetime player of the game.

0: game is brought to us by Prime 47 Downtown, where the pros go. We get Rick Venturi for a couple of more segments. Let's get at least one more phone call in before we let him go for his Sunday night. Steve is up next at 317-699-BLUE, the Verizon 5G hotline. Steve, you go right ahead with a question or comment for Coach.
1: Hey, Coach. Hey, guys. Thanks so much for taking my call. Hey, just a couple of things. When I used to coach college or high school, I'd always look at, like, our team as chess pieces, and I'd say that each football team is 24 pieces because I count 11-11 on offense, defense, and punter and kicker. And it just seems like other teams have better players than us. Now, I know there's some injuries. I know there's injuries every team. But I looked today, two things. One, I thought they had about 18 or 19 better players than us at positions. And the other thing was, it doesn't seem like there's much emotion on the sidelines of ours. And maybe that's just a comment because we're 2-3. But I just like to ask all of you and coach questions. When you look up and you look at left tackle versus left tackle, defensive ends versus defensive ends, cornerbacks versus cornerbacks, quarterback versus quarterback, if you think our talent at this point against that Steelers team, if you thought I was in the ballpark of 18 out of 24 positions, that they're better players. And I'm not trying to disparage these guys because obviously if you're in the NFL, you're a tremendous football player. If you're the last guy on the taxi team. But just head-to-head, and it seems like that's going to be the case every team we play with except maybe the Titans. So thank you so much for taking my call. And I just wanted to hear what you guys had to say.
0: Sure, Steve, thanks for calling. Rick, your thoughts on that?
2: Yeah, first of all, Steve, I love the analogy. I always loved the game. One of the reasons I love the game is because of the X's and O's, and I always said it was full speed, violent chess. So, you know, I like the chess piece analogy. I think a lot of what you say is right. I don't know that it's 18 better. I can't quite go there. But when we play the good teams, there are more, and this is what I think, this is the whole difference in the league. I think rosters today, if you go 54 versus 54, your guys in the middle at the end are going to be the same guys that I got. The salary cap has forced equality on the middle to the back half of the roster because your money is tied up in your top 15% of the players. And so the real difference to me in teams is how many game changers do you have in that top 10 guys on your roster, maybe top 12. And, of course, the quarterback has to be one of them. You know, and when you look at the critical positions, you've got to have an ambient edge player. Like today, we had to commit two guys to what? Every single pass. On our team, there's nobody does anything special for those edge guys at all. Buckner is the closest thing that we have to a ambient player, to a game-changing player on the defensive end of it. So you're playing with just a lot of guys. Our corners, we thought, you know, would be game-changers. I honestly haven't seen that yet. So I would say at this point in time, the one guy that you really have to scheme on defense is Buckner, and that's really not enough. It's really not. I could make the argument that everybody we've played, you know, with maybe the exception of Washington, everybody that we've played have better, you know, more impactive guys on defense. And then on offense now, you know, we lost, you know, to me, you know, we really had three ambient players. Jonathan Taylor, and he is still Jonathan Taylor. There's no loss of talent with him. He's just running into the wall of China. And you know what? We've never adapted since we lost Danny Jones last year and that at that 10th game. You know, Jonathan Taylor, as I said, in 12 games now, the last 12 games, he's never got 100 yards. So we've never figured out how to pry it open and how to get him going. So some of that falls on coaching. In my book, some of it is adjustments. But when you look at ambient players, at game-changing players, it's Taylor. It certainly was Pierce when he was here. He was the, you know, Pierce was the leading receiver 2 years in a row, yards per play. That's redundant, but it was true. Jonathan Taylor, at midseason last year, led the league in rushing. by 200 yards and led the league in scoring. Danny Jones was number one in QBR. He's 26th and falling right now. And really and truly, I would say those are the only Ambien guys. I think Warren is a very good all-purpose guy, but he's not a big play guy. He's not a game changer. He's a great versatile tight end. Downs is basically a third and short receiver. And, you know, the offensive line, I think, is a good run-blocking line. I don't think it's a great pass protection line. I think we have to help it out. We showed that last week when we didn't help it out. You know, we got crushed in the pocket. So, I don't know. I mean, I think Nelson is an Ambien guy, but you really aren't loaded with game-changing guys. And I think you can make the argument, I wouldn't say it's 18, but almost everyone we play, with the exception, as you said, of Tennessee and probably Washington, has more game-changing guys, no doubt about it. Now, we're really good, and it hangs us in there for a while, is special teams. I mean, Schrader is hard to have anybody better than him anywhere. You know, and I think the more Gould plays, the more Gould returns. He gave us a good return today. Our coverage has been good. Special teams, because we don't talk a lot about it, is the one area where we have a chance to win games.
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Line there. I'm Kyle Hatch hanging out with you on this Sunday. FGL's going to have a massive 2027. I know it. They've got to be in the studio working on new music right now because they are announcing so many new festivals and places that they're going to perform next year. Already announced as a headliner for Country Thunder. They're going to be at Wildwood's Barefoot Country Music Fest. This week they announced they're heading to Canton for the Concert for Legends. All we're hearing about right now is the music festivals that they're doing. I'm putting my money on a new album and a new tour from FGL in 2020.

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1: It's been a tough go for John Pardee. He's been sick, had a chest infection. It's got to be worse than a chest cold. Keeps having to reschedule a whole bunch of dates. A lot of them, though, he's not rescheduling until next May. That seems like a long way to wait for a makeup concert.
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8: To leave or not to leave? 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
9: Hello, everyone. This is Peggy. Thank you for listening to

Monday mornings are tough. I know we got to get going. You want that cup of coffee to get you through your day, get you started, get you going, get you into the car and on your way. But you might want to wait on that coffee until you get into the office, especially on Mondays. But every day of the week, according to the Insurance Institute, the most common cause for a crash in the morning is a spilled coffee leading to a distraction causing a crash. Coffee's important. You need it to get going, but it also can make you not pay attention to what you're doing. So maybe save that coffee till you get into the office tomorrow.

0: Parker McCollum is teaming up with Co Wetzel to end the year with a party. That's what they want to do. They used to do these naughty or nice tours, haven't for a while, but they're bringing it back. First one they did was back in 2017. They say it's been a long time coming. But it's the right time for a party, isn't it? The Naughty or Nice Tour runs through December. Co Wetzel and Parker McCollum singing one another's songs, having a lot of fun.
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0: Haley Zimmerman has definitely had an up and down year. It started with a performance that he'd probably want to forget at the beginning of the year. But throughout the year, he's gotten back on track, gotten two number ones this year. That's one of them. Chevy Silverado, his song Backup Plan with Luke Combs went to number one as well.
1: Hey, y'all. This is Gavin Adcock. Here's my new song, Wannabe. Turn it up.

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3: Ping pong ball machines beginning to work out for the last month. The IHSAA Champions Network, presented by Indiana Farm Bureau Insurance. We give them a pause now until the winter, because we've reached our final pairing show for the fall, but one that has a lot of folks' attention across the state of Indiana. Welcome to the football pairing show on both the IHSAA Champions Network and those of you listening on the IHSAA Champions Radio Network. My name is Greg Rakestraw, and for those of you that are tuned in via video, you will notice this is not my new co-host and Kyle Nedenrip. He'll get to make his debut in the next segment of the show. But we start with the commissioner of the IHSAA in Mr. Paul Neidig. Hello, my friend. How are you?
4: Good. How are you doing today, Greg?
3: I'm doing fine. And you and I got to have a conversation like this last week in front of the volleyball pairing show.
4: Yeah.
3: But simply put, we're about 2 months or so into the 26-27 academic calendar. How has it gone from your perspective?
4: You know, I think we've had a really good year. We're still continuing to work to make it good. We have to work all the way through Thanksgiving weekend to have a full complement of IHSA fall sport offerings completed. But, man, we're well going. I mean, we just finished girls golf, and everything else is in full swing, and we're ready to the shelf in the back is stocked with walnut trophies and medals ready to hand out, and we're happy to be able to do that for our schools that advance through the tournament.
3: You treat every state championship with great importance, but there are a few that get to be played at a place such as Lucas Oil Stadium. And again, the word partner gets thrown around.
4: Yeah.
3: You feel that with the Indianapolis Colts. Literally, another championship with them will be next weekend in terms of girls flag football. Just your thoughts about the destination we're going to on Thanksgiving weekend.
4: Well, we have a historical partnership with Indianapolis Colts. It's not something that other states can celebrate. And certainly there are some other partnerships, but Indiana's was the first. The Indianapolis Colts and their organization truly appreciate what goes on in the high school setting across the state of Indiana. You know, that was evident when they opened up that new building, Lucas Oil Stadium, and put every football state helmet in the state of Indiana on display. And again, not everybody else does that. But we have phenomenal partners in this business here at the IHSA because they recognize how important education-based athletics and the protection of education-based athletics is for our entire state.
3: It is the longest single state tournament that we orchestrate. It is 6 weeks. It is everybody in. 311 teams that'll play over the course of six classes. Again, you're at the front half of the tournament, you've got state championships happening every weekend. But what is this six-week period like here in the IHSA offices?
4: Well, let's go. Assistant Commissioner Falcons and Kaylee Howell have done a phenomenal job of putting the boys tournament, the football tournament, together. And, you know, but it's constant. It's hiring officials and making sure that we have every game covered. And, you know, that's not a task that we just push a couple buttons on a computer and says, we have everybody.
3: Right.
4: You know, there's a lot of work that goes into that. We have observers and we have school evaluations, and that task alone takes, you know, days to be able to complete, and then we do it for every round of the tournament. So yeah, there's a lot of work that goes on, and you know, we're always making sure hosts are prepared. We're having Zoom meetings here in the office where people are getting ready to host, so they're prepared to what is what Indiana standards are when it comes to running our tournaments.
3: We will talk with Robert Falcons, coming up a little later in the program, in terms of officiating and other things that he'll be kind of observing as the assistant commissioner in charge of football, but we always talk about officials at some point.
4: Yeah.
3: Let's do it again here. There's always a push for more officials. Just kind of your thoughts on the state of officiating as it relates to this sport, the sport of football.
4: Well, we're like other states. We can always use more.
3: Sure.
4: And I always make an appeal to the student athletes that maybe played the game at some point that loved that experience so much, but they got to love that experience because of a high school official. That's what it starts with, because without officials, we don't play games. My appeal is, as always, if you played this game at some point, or you just love football, we can always take more officials, and we would love for you to sign up at IHSAA.org. There's a little link at the top that says officials or become an official, and you just simply walk through the process. It's pretty simple, but we need more officials. And if you love the game, somebody gave to you when you played, we want to be able to give back. Sign up to be an official. It's one of the most rewarding things, and it's one of the closest groups of people that I've seen in a long time. Officials love hanging out with other officials, and they travel together, and they support each other, and they even have a little fun along the way.
3: You need to be on a team after your high school play
4: days
3: are over, if that is the case. And obviously, this relates to officials as well. We touch on this every time. The face of sportsmanship. Your thoughts on what you're going to see in terms of players, coaches, and fans?
4: Well, it's always disappointing when we have a fan or a player that steps below what I would call a societal decorum. Mm-hmm. People know how to act in society. They've been taught that since an early age. And when we step out of that and belittle somebody or treat somebody inappropriately, that's just wrong, you know. And as I've said many times, this game was designed by human beings, it played by human beings, it's spectated by human beings, it's coached. We need to provide grace and understand that human beings are not perfect. And I'll use this again, Greg, and the only perfect person in my eyes that walked this earth is my mother. And my mother is too busy to officiate football games. So we better make sure we understand.
3: But thankfully, she can watch every game of the tournament or as many as she possibly can at IHSATV.org, exactly where you're watching if you're not on the Champions Radio Network tonight. My friend, a pleasure.
4: Pleasure.
3: Thank you very much.
4: Thank you very much.
3: Again, that's going to be taken by Kyle Nedrip when we come back. And one thing you see in front of me is the social media handle, the Twitter handle, at IHSAATV. Again, we get interactive in the course of the broadcast. Yes, we have 311 teams and 48 different brackets that will showcase right between now and 9 o'clock Eastern time. But we'll do our best to work in watch party pictures from all across the state of Indiana. We jokingly call it Better Homes and Gardens of the state of Indiana as well. We'll do that when we come back. Kyle Nedrip joins us next. We're just getting started on both the IHSAA Champions Network and the IHSAA Champions Radio Network. This is your IHSAA.
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3: Welcome back on the IHSAA Champions Network, presented by Indiana Farm Bureau Insurance. Again, from the Vanderweilen Family Studios, whether you're watching or listening, Kyle and I might be better looking on the radio, so we acknowledge that. Thanks for joining us. Kyle Nedrip of the Indianapolis Star, who joined me for the boys basketball pairing show last year, now making a return on the football pairing show. My friend, it's great to spend a couple hours with you. How you doing?
13: Absolutely doing great, Greg, and looking forward to finding out the brackets tonight.
3: The joke in the Indianapolis area is, if we're at the same game, then you're at the right place. And obviously, you're at the right place for what's happening tonight. 48 sectional brackets that we'll reveal across the state of Indiana. Kyle, any kind of overarching thoughts before we head into the show?
13: Well, I feel like what we're going to see is a very balanced bracket in 6A because it feels like the top teams are kind of spread out this year. So I'm looking forward to seeing what happens there. And then, you know, we'll see some heavyweight matchups, I think, in the first round, too, which I think is always interesting as well.
0: So if I remember this correctly, I think there are two sectionals in the entire state that have three ranked teams in them. I know that in 6A, there's only a ranked team in every sectional. So it kind of spaces that out. Carmel and Westfield, you know, being in the same sectional in 6A is a little bit different. We also have the unique nature of two defending state champions are in the same sectional this year, and ironically, neither of them in the class where they're the defending champs in terms of Cascade and South Putnam. For generations, those guys were in the same conference. It's not been the case anymore. Haven't played that often recently, but they're also that far apart. That's something we'll be looking at, and frankly, we'll know that pretty relatively early in the show.
13: Yeah, that'll be really fun to see both those teams very good again this year. Yeah. And I think either one of them comes out of there will have a chance to make a run. I'm also interested in the 5A sectional 13 with New Pal Cathedral and Pendleton Heights, which I saw Friday. Very good team as well.
0: Yeah, of note, we have one 5-team sectional in 5A, one 5-team sectional in 6A. So for the first time since we've had a separate 5A and 6A class, there will be a 6A game the opening week of the tournament. Again, back in the day, they played the opening week, then took the semi-state weekend off, so to speak. So it's happened before, but there's an extra week of the 6A tournament that takes place as well. One thing that we try to do here on the Champions Network is also be interactive with you. Again, you see the Twitter handle in front of us, at IHSAATV. Send us your watch party pictures. And when you're unbeaten and conference champs, you are quick to send in your watch party picture. So, hello to the Eastern Hancock Royals that are checking us out this evening. We're also very well represented in East Central Indiana because Tri is getting together. And the Starfires of South Adams are checking things out as well. We'll get to as many of those watch party picks as we can. At IHSAATV on Twitter is the way to interact with us. You ready to roll?
13: I'm ready.
0: All right, so let's get to those brackets. I've always wanted to be Ryan Seacrest. After the break, we'll take this quick time out. The 1A North Bearings when we come back. As you're watching on the IHSAA Champions Network, listening on the IHSAA Champions Radio Network, again brought to us by Indiana Farm Bureau Insurance, it starts here.
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3: 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When it comes to the brackets, we get started, as always, in the northwest corner. We start with 1A North. That will be sectional number 41. So we'll do four per segment for the first four classes. Eight teams get together here. North Newton and Bowman Academy, followed by West Central and Culver Community. Then it is Winnemac and South Central of Union Mills. And finally, North Judson of San Pierre will take on Triton. The last game that we mention of this group, Kyle, has the team that deserves to be the headliner. North Judson is 8-0 and ranked number 3 in the state.
4: Yeah, they're always a team to watch, Greg, and they average 270 yards rushing per game. Aiden McGowan this year, 586 rushing yards, 14 touchdowns. West Central, also a team to watch there. They haven't won a sectional since 05. A lot of juniors and sophomores on that team. Connor Huber, the quarterback, also leads them in tackles.
3: Yeah, West Central's lone loss was the season opening game to Winnemac, and this North Judson St. Pierre team, kind of like Pioneer, we're talking about in a couple of sectionals, part of a loaded Hoosier North Conference this year.
4: Yeah, absolutely, and they are always a team, when you start doing your rankings like we do, they're always a team you're going to put pretty high in the rankings, and deservedly so. They made it to the state finals just 2 years ago.
3: And for those that don't know, Kyle is the coordinator of the football rankings USA Today, so he knows of what he speaks. With that, let's get to sectional number 42. Seven teams in this group. Frontier will take on Central Catholic. The winner then goes to Tri-County for a semifinal. Bottom half of the bracket for Faith Christian and North White and Clinton Prairie and Carroll, who just played on Friday night with Carroll getting the win. They were the host in that game. Carroll gets the host as well. It's rare that CC kind of comes as an underdog, but it's been kind of a rebuilding couple of years for Central Catholic.
4: Yeah, it really has. In one of those unique situations where you kind of have a rematch pretty early on. And Carroll's losses this year only to 3A Maconaqua and 2A Eastern Greentown. So they played a really good schedule. Obviously lost to Pioneer last year in the sectional championship. John Carey, their leading rusher with almost 700 yards. And like you said, just beat Clinton Prairie 21-6.
3: Clinton Prairie has never won a football sectional. They feel they might have a chance this year. What a job that Blake Betzner has done. Five winning seasons at Carroll and three sectional crowns during that time.
4: Absolutely. And you look on the top of that bracket as well, Lafayette Central Catholic, they're only 3-5, Greg, but all their losses to 2A, 3, and 4A teams.
3: Right. That's what they play, playing being a part of the Hoosier Conference. All right. Let's get to sectional number 43. You made a reference to Pioneer already in the program. There they are. They'll take on Taylor in their opening game, with the winner of that playing either North Miami or Sheridan. Then it is Tri-Central and Clinton Central in game number 3. Madison Grant and Caston in game number 4. Again, Pioneer, a vaunted tradition. Last year's runners-up losing to South Putnam. Adam Berry's team enters the week at 8-0.
4: And it's sort of a rebuilding year in a way at Pioneer, and they're still 8-0.
3: So I think they're reloading years at Pioneer.
4: Reloading, that's true. And they are, they're always good, obviously. Lost a lot of seniors from last year. Starting a freshman at quarterback, Colton Popejoy, who has about 900 passing yards and 12 touchdowns, and Shiloh Ryan, over 1,000 yards rushing and receiving.
3: Pioneer and North North Judson St. Pierre play for the de facto conference championship game. Just the scheduling rotation, they play in week number 9. So frankly, that game may give us indications of what happens down the road, because uniquely those conference rivals would not see each other until a potential semi-state.
4: Yeah, so we'll get a good indication of where those programs are. Also, shout out to Caston. That's a program that has been, I covered them a few years ago, barely had enough kids to finish the season, and now they are having a great year. Have only lost to Pioneer and North Judson, those teams you just mentioned.
3: And sometimes there are losses that tell you, hey, we're going to be okay. One of those was North Judson, 21-14, when they played on Friday night. First winning season for the Comets in 14 years. By the way, let's also note, Madison Grant has kind of shifted west in the tournament. They play in the CIC, which is largely a 2A league. We'll see if that benefits them. The Argyles checking number 9 in the state this week. And, of course, Sheridan always catches your attention, receiving votes in the poll this week. They will finish their season with Carroll coming up on Friday night. All right, final sectional for this half of the bracket. That would be sectional number 44. 8 teams on the dance floor here. Southwood takes on Fort Wayne Blackhawk Christian in game number 1. Other game in the top of the bracket, Churubusco and the Starfires of South Adams. Bottom half of the bracket for Whitco and Northfield. Then it is Southern Wells and Fremont. South Adams often measures their season. Hey, how do we do against Adams Central? They beat the Jets this year. Tells you South Adams is probably pretty good.
4: Yeah, huge win for them. They play a really tough schedule, mostly 3A and 4A teams. Last year made the semi-state and lost to Pioneer. They like to throw the ball. Their quarterback, Zayden Bomber, has almost 2,000 passing yards, 20 touchdowns. And they're a team I think that, you know, we could see moving on here pretty far in the tournament. But again, they're going to have to get through a pretty tough sectional here. The winner of that Fremont Northfield game, and then the if they would play in the semifinal, that could be the team they play for the championship.
3: South Adams has reached the semi-state each of the last 2 years. Who'd they lose to? Pioneer and North Judson St. Pierre. And again, South Adams had the semi-state being 4-5 in the regular season a couple of years ago. They should have themselves an outstanding time come postseason time. And with that, that is the northern half of the 1A bracket. When we come back, sectionals 45 through 48, that being the 1A South. Again, we'll also show you some of the great watch parties that are taking place across the state of Indiana. And let's also recognize some of the great radio stations which are carrying our program this evening. So the voice of Bedford North Lawrence, WBIW in Bedford, not to mention WPHZ in Orleans and The Zone in Bloomington. 1370 AM, 96.1 FM, and 98.7 FM. Thanks to all those radio stations for making sure our signal gets to you on this Sunday evening. Greg Rakestraw, Cal Nenrip, just getting warmed up. 44 more sectionals to go on the IHSAA Champions Network, presented by Indiana Farm Bureau Insurance. It starts here.
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3: 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Greg Rakestraw and Kyle Nedrip with you. Again, thanks for joining us, whether you're listening on the Champions Radio Network or watching at IHSAATV.org. Some sponsor thank yous to make. 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The Indianapolis Colts are the presenting sponsor of the 54th IHSAA State Football Tournament throughout Indiana this fall. Indiana Farm Bureau Insurance is the official presenting sponsor of the IHSAA Champions Network, the most comprehensive state high school broadcast network in America. It starts here. Thank you for both of your continued support of the IHSAA's 413 member schools and 160,000 student athletes. Let's show you some of the watch parties as we get interactive with you. The Tri-County Cavaliers checking things out. Their name was just mentioned in a previous sectional. The Cougars of Greenfield Central, they've got some time to wait for theirs, now being in the 5A draw. And Triton also mentioned, and Palm and I look good on that big screen from the opening segment of the show. So again, keep those watch party pictures coming at IHSAATV on Twitter to be a part. With that, let's get to the southern half of the 1A bracket. That taking place, sectional number 45. So again, we start with seven teams that are in this group. Knightstown and Union City, by the way, the top team is the road team, all right? So Knightstown at Union City. Once we get to the semifinal round, that changes based on home teams. And if you draw the bye, you're automatically on the road. So as it reads, Knightstown at Union City. That's the top half of the bracket. Winner gets probably the favorite of this group in Westdale. Then to the bottom half of the bracket, Monroe Central is at Tri. Cambridge City Lincoln is at Tinley. And again, Westdale comes in, Kyle, undefeated on the season.
4: Yeah, my eyes are really drawn to this Knightstown-Westdale potential game in that semifinal. I think it'd be a really good one. Knightstown's not won a sectional title since 2009. Briar Carmichael, their senior quarterback, almost 2,000 passing yards and 29 TDs. And Brody Willard, Aaron Mefford, and Billy Stein, 24 of those TDs combined. So all three of those guys can really go get it. That's a team that's going to throw a lot and put some pressure on you on offense.
3: Westdale ranked number 8. They have not won a postseason game since 2017. They have not won a sectional title since 1975. And back then, you won the sectional game. You played in the state championship. So unbeaten season for Westdale. Best of luck to all seven of the teams here in sectional 45. Let's get you now to sectional number 46. And again, in this group, just six teams make up the field. Milan will go to Trinity Lutheran in game number 1. Winner of that game would host Edinburgh in a semifinal. Bottom half of the bracket, Union County draws the bye. They would then go to the winner of North Decatur at South Decatur from week number 1. We have a clear favorite here in 46, Kyle. It is Coach Lang Furman's squad at Milan.
4: Yeah, and sophomore Beckett Langferman, over 1,100 rushing yards, 19 touchdowns on the season. Milan, like you said, they won a regional title last year, lost to South Putnam in the semi-state. South Putnam no longer in Class 1A. So you wonder how far this team can go. They did play North Decatur earlier this year. Milan won that game handily in week 3. And looking ahead, Greg, you could see Knightstown, Milan in the regional potentially, the Bobby Plump, Jimmy Chitwood game, maybe in that one.
3: As a guy that's on the Milan 54 Museum, I would welcome the chance to talk a little smack with the folks at the Hoosier Gym about that. Milan checks into number 5. Their only loss this year was by a point to their larger rivals from North in Batesville in 3A. Milan plays Eastern Hancock to finish the season, so that'll be a great kind of litmus test for both of those games. North Decatur comes in at 6-2, but Milan handled them relatively easily in week number 3. With that, let's get now to sectional number 47. And again, we've got a favorite here. 8 teams comprise this group. North Central of Farmersburg is at Park Heritage in week number 1. Other game in the top of the bracket will be North Vermilion at Riverton Park. Bottom half of the bracket for Fountain Central and Cloverdale. Then it is Covington and Attica that round out this group. Covington going to Attica. Riverton Park opened the year by beating Linton. They're ranked number 1. They really haven't been challenged that much this year.
4: Yeah, that's one of those situations. They're ranked number 1, but they also haven't won a sectional title in over 20 years. So it's kind of one of those situations where they have to get through it and do it. I think this is a team that could definitely do that. Derek Collins him, almost 800 rushing yards and 8 touchdowns. Like you said, Greg, they haven't really been tested, so that's the interesting part about that. Cloverdale, I think, could be another team to watch on the other side of that bracket. Senior Marcus Boyd, over 1,400 passing yards and 17 passing touchdowns this year.
3: What you said about Caston kind of rings true about Cloverdale. They had some really lean years and were worried about numbers. Now they have become a pretty solid football team again. The Clovers are 6-2. They play South Putnam to finish the season. So, again, they have a stern test coming up on Friday. But they made the sectional final last year, and they were part of a different group last year. They played Sheridan in last year's sectional final. Cloverdale could have a good-looking draw there in the bottom half of 47. Finally, when it comes to 1A, let's go south. Sectional number 48. And there are three ranked teams that are in this group. And they're all in the bottom half of the bracket. So let's start with North Knox. They draw the bye. They will go play the winner of Forest Park at Crawford County in a semifinal. Ranked versus ranked matchup. Tecumseh is 7-1 and number 7. They will play at 8-0 North Davies, who is number 4. Then for the last game of the group, Springs Valley is 6-2, and they're tied for 10th in the state this week. They'll make the quick trip to play the Senators of West Washington, loaded bottom half of the bracket here in sectional 48.
4: Yeah, the first thing I wrote about this sectional is brutal. It's a tough one. You got three ranked teams all on one half of the bracket. Like you said, Tecumseh ranked number 7, and they beat Springs Valley pretty handily, 31-6. North Davies has not won a sectional since 1993, so you get some hungry teams, and that, I think that second game you see there, that number 2 game, could be one of the best games in the state in the first round. Jason Jones has almost 1,500 passing yards, 19 touchdowns. He's also ran for almost 600 yards, so you got a dual-threat quarterback there for North Davies. And Tecumseh, another team, hasn't won a sectional in more than 20 years. So this one will be really interesting. I'm curious to see even who wins that first game there at North Davies.
3: One very good team will have their season end on October the 23rd. Tecumseh, of course, the smallest school in the Pocket Athletic Conference. They play up in competition all the time. North Davies has lost to Providence in the tournament each of the last 3 years. And there you go. That is the 1A pairings, both North and South. Let's thank some of the great radio stations that are carrying our broadcast to you on this Sunday evening. Thanks, WXKU, 92.7 FM in Austin. 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Thanks one and all for being a part of the IHSAA Champions Radio Network. We'll take this quick time out. We will lather, rinse, repeat. We'll do this for the 2A North when we come back. That'll be sectionals 33 through 36. 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It starts here.
17: 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I'm Commissioner Paul Neidig.
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0: 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Our studio producer is Brad Huber for that. And as always, it is Heath Shanahan on the ones and twos. He is the guy in charge of the graphics. He's the guy in charge of making sure the television lights don't make, you know, Kyle and I look too bad. And he's also the guy that picks the schools that get to be on the watch party. So any complaints, Heath Shanahan is the guy you want to reach out to on that front. Let's show you some more of those watch parties. We can interact. Westdale, we talked about the fact that they may have a chance to play deep into the tournament. Best of luck, fellas. Milan, we think, will also. And look at these guys taking advantage of the weather. The outdoor patio party here in early October. And West Noble. West Noble's had a really good season. We'll talk about them when we get to the 3A pairings coming up in just a matter of moments. Again, keep those watch party picks coming at IHSAA TV. And one more thank you to hand out. Our tournament series presented by the Indianapolis Colts as all roads lead to Lucas Oil Stadium. Thanksgiving weekend, November the 27th and November the 28th. We want to see you there in person. But as always, you can watch all six games right here at IHSAATV.org. With that, let's get to now the 2A pairings. Let's start sectional 33, again, northwest corner of the state. We have seven teams here. Whiting goes to Knox for game number one. Winner then gets to host LaVille in a semifinal. LaVille is up from Class 2A. Bottom half of the bracket, the Bombers of Rensselaer Central will visit Lake Station Edison. Then after that, it is Boone Grove visiting Wheeler. And it's the Wheeler Bearcats that have our attention here in sectional 33.
1: Yeah, Wheeler's had really good teams the last couple of years and lost Andrean in the sectional. So they will not have to deal with Andrean this year. Have not won a sectional since 2011. Junior Levi Murray, almost 1,500 rushing yards and 30 rushing touchdowns this year for Wheeler. So you look at potentially they could play Rensselaer Central in that semifinal game most likely. Rensselaer Central also, they're 6-2, but losses to very good teams. Griffith and Culver Academy, which is 4A.
0: Yeah, it's kind of a new year for Rensselaer. They're playing as an independent this year, and so their schedule is a bit of a mix. Obviously, Chris Meeks, over 200 wins, led them to a 2A championship a little more than a decade ago, so they know how to get it done up there at Rensselaer Central. And Wheeler checks in at number 10 in the state this week. Let's get to sectional number 34, and again, there is an unbeaten team in all four of these sectionals that we'll reference in the northern half of the bracket. Seven teams on the board. We start with Bremen visiting Prairie Heights in game number one. Winner of that game then would host Eastside, who draws the bye in the semifinal. The Blazers, number four in the state this week. Bottom half of the bracket, it is Lakeland visiting Rochester, then Manchester at Central Noble. Again, Eastside, 8-0 coming in.
1: Yeah, and Bremen and Eastside could be that semifinal game that could decide things. Bremen runs for over 300 yards rushing per game, so they really like to pound it out on the ground. Eastside, one of the best teams in the state, like you mentioned. They can Noah Dove has more than 1,000 all-purpose yards. The last 4 years, they've lost to Lures and Adams Central, both twice. So they've run up against it with some very good teams, but this may be the year that they can break through.
0: And frankly, these are schools that don't often play each other during the course of the season. So a lot of these are kind of new teams to this group here in Sectional 34. Let's get you to sectional number 35. We go from Eastside being the favorite to perhaps Eastern being the favorite. Let's start with Elwood is at Delphi in game number one. Game number two will be Seeger making a long trip to play Oak Hill. Bottom half of the bracket, much closer rivals here. Tipton making the short trip to visit Eastern of Greentown. Then it is Lewis Cass at Peru to round out this 8-team field. Coach Edwards' squad at Eastern, the Comets, 8-0 and number 7 in 2A.
1: And last year, Eastern and Tipton played in the sectional. It was 41-40 Eastern won. So that could be a fun first-round game. Fun if you're a fan. Maybe not so fun if you're coaching. That could be a wild one. But Eastern, like you said, Greg, they are having a great season, ranked number 7. Gibson Eagle, their quarterback, over 2,000 passing yards, 25 TDs. And he also has run for more than 500 yards and 12 TDs. So I think they are a team to watch here. But Oak Hill's route there in the top half, I think that's a potential for them to make a run. They only lost by 1 point to Eastern early in the season.
0: And sometimes the win is simply making this point of season. The folks at Elwood have been very public about documenting the struggles they have had in terms of getting numbers. They're actually intentionally taking week 9 off to be ready for the postseason. Congratulations, Elwood, for reaching this far in the year.
1: Absolutely. That is a case for some communities and schools that if you're playing right now, that is a victory in itself and should not be diminished at all. Like I mentioned, Caston earlier in the show a few years ago, that was her whole goal, was to make it to the sectional and play as a team. And sometimes those victories are more important than anything.
0: Finally, in the northern half of 2A, let's go a little further east into sectional number 36. Again, 8 teams get together here. Frankton makes the long trip to travel to Hagerstown in game number 1. Then it is Shenandoah at Winchester in game number 2. Bottom half of the bracket for Alexandria at Northeastern. Then it is LaPel at Blackford. Really, a couple of teams get your attention here, and they're on opposite sides of the bracket. Hagerstown is 8-0. LaPel is 7-1 and ranked number 6 in the state.
1: Had a chance to see LaPel a couple weeks ago against Eastern Hancock, and that's a very, very good team. LaPel a little bit banged up in that one, and Eastern Hancock's very good. That was a really good game, and they could potentially, they're going to the north side of the bracket this year instead of the south, so it's a little bit different route this year for LaPel. But great receiving core. Jack Miller at running back. They have a lot of weapons for a 2A school, so eager to see how far LaPel can go this year.
0: Hagerstown looks for a first sectional title in 16 years. Some of these kids are the kids that played in the Little League World Series a handful of years ago. Pretty good baseball players at Hagerstown as well. And then for LaPel, they're doing this after graduating a record-setting quarterback from a season ago.
1: They are. And a lot of these seniors, though, were a key part of that team last year. So even though the quarterback changed, Devin Craig graduated, but they do have a lot of guys back who have experience. And if they can get all healthy on defense, I think they're a team that can play pretty deep in the tournament.
0: With that, let's thank some of the great radio stations that are bringing our show to you tonight. Thanks to our friends down in the Evansville area in Boss City at WYIR, the voice of the Boonville Pioneers, WBNL in Boonville. And thanks to WKCM AM and FM in the Evansville area for listening along there, a new member of the Champions Radio Network. And for that, we are eternally grateful. We'll take this quick time out and get you the remainder of the 2A pairings when we come back, as you are watching and listening on the IHSAA Champions Network, presented by Indiana Farm Bureau Insurance. It starts here. 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
6: Because I'm legally blind.

0: ivytech.edu. Greg Rakestraw, Cal Nenrip of the Indianapolis Star, thanks for making us a part of your Sunday evening. Again, watch party pictures that we interact with across the state of Indiana. And Heath did a great job of picking all the 1A and 2A teams here in this segment of the show. Man, how about that for the Americana backdrop, huh?
1: Yeah, man.
0: That's like a postcard right there from South Putnam, and we're going to talk a lot about them coming up in a matter of moments. The Forest Park Rangers getting together and enjoying things. We had them in the 1A portion of the bracket earlier, and the Cascade Cadets with the full-on theater experience at school. Last year's 3A champs that are actually down on enrollment, so they're playing in 2A. In fact, they and South Putnam are in the same sectional. We're going to mention those teams coming up in just a matter of moments because they're going to hear their names in about a sectional or two. Let's get to it. Southern half of the bracket now in Class 2A. Sectional number 37, a pair of unbeaten teams highlight the field in 37. Cecina is at Triton Central in game number one. Then it's Lutheran that goes across town to play Park Tudor in game number two. Game three, Eastern Hancock is at Crystal House in the bottom half of the bracket. Then it is Cardinal Ritter at Covenant Christian, obviously in all Indianapolis area and kind of areas east that surround. And the two highest ranked teams in opposite halves of the bracket, number two Lutheran, number five Eastern Hancock, who Kyler combined 15-0 so far this year.
1: Yeah, in my opinion, I think Eastern Hancock might be a little underrated at number five in the state, and that's saying something because there's a lot of good teams in Class 2A, but they have so many different weapons and playmakers at different spots. Blake Whittington, their running back, also plays linebacker. Luke Manship is a big tight end who also plays defense. Hayden Jackson, he's a playmaker for them in several areas. So they've got all kinds of weapons, and they came off a really good win over LaPelle a couple weeks ago. And you look at that Lutheran team, like you mentioned, Greg, they are on the top half of the bracket, always good, always tough. And really after that Eastern Hancock LaPelle game, a lot of people at Eastern Hancock talking about, you know, I wonder how good Lutheran is, and already kind of thinking ahead. So you can kind of potentially pencil those teams into the championship and think what a great matchup that could be down the road. But Austin Ridenour for Lutheran, having a really good season at quarterback. Rodney Freeman, their top receiver. And Dave Pasch, obviously, they always get the most out of their teams.
0: Think of it this way. Lutheran has won a sectional title in 11 of the last 12 years. This is their 21st state tournament. This is still a very young football program. And how about Eastern Hancock going for their first unbeaten regular season in 11 years? Just claimed the inaugural East Central Conference Championship on Friday night with a first-year head coach. Congratulations to William Coons. A couple of heavyweights in 37. Couple of heavyweights in 38 as well. We start with West Vigo at North Putnam, Monrovia at Southmont, bottom half of the bracket for Greencastle at South Vermillion. And that leaves a pair of state champions to face off in the opening night. And our buddy Jason Willie is already with the research on this. We have had previous state champions meet each other later in the playoffs. It's never happened in the first round. It happens here, South Putnam at Cascade. And the best way to describe this game, I think I'm going to see you there in a couple of weeks.
1: Well, I told you, Greg, this when we saw these brackets come out tonight, I circled that game. That's, I think, the number one game that might be the first week of the tournament. And wow, what an atmosphere that's going to be. But, say, you know, South Putnam's a team really that was loaded coming out of last year's state championship. And they have a lot of players with experience. Ty Benton, their senior running back, well over 1,000 yards rushing, 23 touchdowns. Drew Klein at quarterback can really sling it as well. Cascade did lose a really good senior class from last year, and that was kind of a special season for them. New coach Nick Brickens comes in from New Powell. Obviously, he knows what to do. He's been with New Powell. He's been with Kyle Ralph there, and they have kept it going there. So you look for some sleepers there. Maybe Monrovia, they've thrown a little bit more this year, but then you look, Cascade handled Monrovia pretty easily in the first game of the year. So it could come down to that first game really to not only decide the sectional, but who could end up making it really far in this tournament.
0: Kyle, I think the other six teams are thrilled at the way that this draw works out in sectional 38. South Putnam has clocked every opponent they have played. Last time these two teams played was the end of the 2023 regular season. South Putnam won that game 20-17. More of a clear favorite in sectional number 39. This is where last year's state runner-up comes from, that being Brownstown Central. We start with Salem visiting Brown County. Then it is Providence, who won the 1A championship 2 years ago. They will go to Brownstown Central in game number two. Bottom half of the bracket for Switzerland County, making the trip to Mitchell. Then finally, it is Eastern of Pekin.

0: visiting the Clarksville Generals. Brownstown rated number one, last year's state runners-up. What a job Reed May has done for a generation in Jackson County.
1: Yeah, Reed May, 34th year at Brownstown Central, has 334 victories and came within one win last year of winning the state championship and making it there to Lucas Oil Stadium. So in the state finals last year. And they have a new quarterback, Eli Hutchinson, this year as a junior. They run the ball really well. I mean, that's a program that knows how to get it done on the ground, running for about 300 yards per game. So Brownstown Central, definitely a team that knows how to get it done in the tournament. Providence, a team that's been like you said, Greg, pretty good as well over the years in the tournament. But you got to think Brownstown is the favorite in this eight-teamer.
0: With that, let's get to sectional number 40 to round out the 2A field. Eight teams get together here. Tell City visits South Spencer. Then it is Linton-Stockton going to Pike Central. Bottom half of the bracket for Perry Central at North Posey. And we round out with Paoli at Eastern Green. Linton Stack Sox, a team that we talked about for a long time. But it's probably North Posey that should be the favorite this time around here in Sectional 40.
1: Yeah, North Posey ranked number 8. They beat South Spencer 56-55. That is a football score.
0: Yes.
1: in overtime earlier this season. So they are looking to they made it to the state finals a few years ago. They're trying to make a run here again. South Spencer, they play Tell City there. They also play them in Week 9. So that's kind of one of those unique situations where you play them back-to-back like that. So that'll be interesting as well. South Spencer, I think, a team that could win this one also.
0: Again, North Posey, 7-1, just lost their first game of the season, but to 4A Heritage Hills on Friday night. The Vikings, favorites here coming in to Sectional 40. With that, we are a third of the way through the field. The 1A and 2A pairings have been set. We'll get to those 3A pairings coming up in a matter of moments. And let's thank some great radio stations that are making sure you can hear what's happening tonight across the state of Indiana. Thanks to WITZ in Jasper and WQKZ in Jasper and Ferdinand. 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We thank you for being a part of the program. We'll come back with those 3A North pairings when we come back, as you're watching and listening on the IHSAA Champions Network, presented by Indiana Farm Bureau Insurance. 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
0: 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My name is Greg Rakestraw. Thanks for joining us on this Sunday evening for the 2026 Football Pairings Show. Before we get to the 3A North brackets again, let's get interactive with you. At IHSAA TV is how you can join us. Blackhawk Christian getting ready. Again, they've seen their name in lights already. Bluffton has a fantastic team and got a huge win on Friday night. More about that in a moment. And Alexandria enjoying their time together. Kyle, I love seeing these teams gather together to watch the show like this.
1: Yeah, it's a good excuse to hang out and look like a pool table there. So hopefully get to play some pool.
0: We all get home improvement tips as we watch the show. All right, with that, let's get to the 3A North. And we'll start with a team that won a 2A championship. It's a team that has our attention here. Sectional number 25. And my goodness, what a matchup. Griffith at Andran to get things started in game number one. Winner of that then will host the Bison of Benton Central in a semifinal. Following that, the bottom half of the bracket, Twin Lakes and River Forest. Twin Lakes visiting River Forest. Then it is Calumet going to Hammond Bishop Knoll. Andran is number two. Griffith is number seven. Get your popcorn ready in the region for that one coming up in a couple of Friday nights.
1: Yeah, we circled the Cascade South Putnam. You can circle the Griffith-Andran game as well for week one of the 3A tournament. Dylan Gore of Andran coming back from that team last year that won state in Class 2A. Almost 1,600 passing yards, 15 touchdowns. Two of their receivers, too, Tyler Vo and Stetson Sullivan, have more than 40 catches this year, so they can really sling it around and throw it. Andran, like I said, they have had success before in the 3A tournament as well, so it hasn't just been 2A. They've done it in any class they've been in. Griffith, one of the top rushers in the state, Desmond Nealon, almost 1,400 rushing yards, 23 TDs. And their last sectional title, 2008, if they can get through Andran, you'd have to think they could win it.
0: What catches my attention about Griffith, they've scored 36 points against everybody, if not more, and they beat Lowell. And again, really good 4A team. So that catches your attention about Griffith. Twin Lakes is 6-2, and Kevin O'Shea's there. So you know they're going to be successful up at Twin Lakes. With that, let's get to sectional number 26. And again, good balance of this group. Tippy Valley is at Jimtown, followed by West Noble visiting South Bend, Washington. Bottom half of the bracket, Fairfield will travel to Glenn. Then it is Mishawaka Marion. They might need the toll road for this one as they head to Angola in the northeast corner. And good balance here. West Noble and Tippy Valley are both 7-1.
1: Yeah, West Noble, Tippy Valley, Angola, all, I think, capable of winning. Monty Mayhorder in his 28th season at West Noble, they have lost to Knox, Garrett, and Angola by a combined 4 points in the last three sectional losses. So that has been, it's been, you know, a struggle to get over the hump. They've been right there, though. They could potentially get through and win a sectional. But like you said, very balanced. Should be some really good games in sectional 26.
0: West Noble just beat Angola 14-7 on Friday night. Angola beat those two teams to get to the sectional crown last year. Tippy Valley, 9 consecutive winning seasons. But their last sectional crown came back in the 90s, so they have been waiting for that breakthrough moment, have Tippy Valley. We showed the Bluffton watch party. Let's talk about them now. Here in sectional number 27, Garrett visits Bluffton in the first game. Then it's followed by Woodland at Norwell. Bottom half of the bracket, the Cadets of Concordia Lutheran visit the Jets of Adams Central. Then it is Belmont at Heritage to round out this field. Bluffton beat Adams Central on Friday night. Kyle, that snapped a 17-game losing streak for Bluffton against Adams Central.
1: Yeah, both those teams ranked in the top 10 in Class 3A. 36-28, they beat Adams Central on Friday, won a 2A sectional 3 years ago, and then lost to Adams Central last year in the sectional. So trying to get over the hump again. Cooper Craig over 1,000 yards rushing this year for Bluffton. But again, looks like a very balanced, you know, Norwell, Adams Central, Heritage, I think all teams to watch here. Even though Bluffton is undefeated, it's going to be a tough road.
0: Bluffton won with their backup quarterback. Let's mention that on Friday night as well. And you mentioned Heritage. They're 5-3. They have played both Adams Central and Bluffton in close games. So again, this is, there's a couple of headliners here, but this is a pretty deep field in 27. Let's also acknowledge Adams Central's playing a couple of classes up at this point as well, because they have won their way up from 1A to 3A. Let's get to sectional 28 to round out this segment of the program. 7 teams get together here. Western draws the bye. They will play at the winner of Mississinewa at Hamilton Heights from game number 1. Bottom half of the bracket, West Lafayette goes to Northwestern, then Eastbrook, who has been a power in 2A, they are in 3A. They will go play at Maconaqua, and Mac is 8-0 and ranked number 8 in the state this week.
1: Yeah, another great first-round game, Mississinewa-Hamilton Heights. Hamilton Heights has won 5 in a row. First-year coach Caleb Small there. They've really been throwing the ball well. Lucas Whitaker, almost almost 1,500 passing yards, 18 touchdowns on the season. Mississinewall, another really good team. They're more of a running team. Levi Crandall, over 1,300 rushing yards, 18 TDs. And then Mekonikwa, been a team that can really throw it. And Aiden Robinson, one of the top quarterbacks in the state, almost 3,000 passing yards this season and 36 TDs. So, but they have to play that Eastbrook team that's always good. So that's another a lot of fun sectionals in 3A. This is definitely one of them.
0: Yeah, Mekonikwa has only lost one regular season game the last 3 years. And you mentioned Caleb Small has moved a bit as a head coach. I know him well from his days as the offense coordinator at Ben Davis. Yep. Caleb's going to win wherever he is. I know he's very happy being at his alma mater at Hamilton Heights. So with that, we are done with half of the 3A field, the southern half of 3A, in just a matter of moments. But first, let's thank those that are carrying us on the radio network tonight. The voice of the region, WJOB AM-FM in Hammond. 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Not to mention Giant AM and FM in Shelbyville. And the voices of Rensselaer, WLQI and WRIN. However and wherever you might be listening or watching, thank you so much for joining us. 3A South pairings when we come back on the IHSAA Champions Network, presented by Indiana Farm Bureau Insurance. It starts here.
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7: 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We're almost 50% of the way through the field here for the 2026 Football Pairings Show. 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But for those of you listening on radio, we have to keep it legal, as a friend of mine likes to say. We got to pause 10 seconds for network stations to identify themselves. As you're listening on the IHSAA Champions Radio Network, it starts here. How was your permagrin for the camera, by the way? You got it locked in? Good to go? All right. Before we get back to the pairings, let's show you more of the watch parties around the state of Indiana. How about the Whiting Oilers? Trying to see if I can see Lake Michigan or a new Bear Stadium in the background. Not yet, but it looks like a good spot for Whiting. Angola, so from one corner of the state to the other, good luck Hornets coming up in the upcoming state tournament. And the Bulldogs of Clinton Central getting together. You know, I'm from a part of the state that values a good pole barn. I understand that well. So Clinton Central, again, thanks for tuning in, and best of luck to you guys in the 1A draw. Let's now get to the 3A South pairings. Hey, this is sectionals 29 through 60, or 29 through 32. We start with Purdue Poly Downtown playing at the Stars of Western Boone. Then it is the Washington Continentals playing at North Montgomery. Bottom half of the bracket for Crawfordsville at Tri-West. And we wrap up this group with Heritage Christian at Speedway. Tri-West is the team we probably should start with here.
8: Yeah, I think Tri-West is a pretty clear favorite here. They beat Western Boone. Western Boone, Justin Pelley's teams always seem to play better later in the season. I think that's the case again there with the team this year. But Tri-West did handle them early in the year by three touchdowns. Jack Sorge, Wisconsin commit, over 1,600 passing yards, 15 TDs. He can run the ball, too. He's a big kid who can handle that. And Carter Cummings having a really good season at receiver as well, over 500 receiving yards. And you know, Cascade beat Tri-West last year. Obviously, they're not part of this sectional anymore.
7: Again, they moved down to 2A. Let's also recognize Coach Henderson, who, A, went to the Indiana Football Hall of Fame this summer, but his Purdue Poly team is 7-1. They will have a stern test going to Thorntown and playing Western Boone coming up in week number one.